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I'm your host, Jeff Szyzinski. Tonight's show is going to feature music that I heard live over the last several days. I think I set a new personal record. I went to a concert last Wednesday, Thursday, Friday, and Saturday. So I thought it would be fun to put together a sampling from the bands that I saw live this week. I started the show off with a live version of Triumph's Follow Your Heart. If you're not familiar with Triumph, they are a Canadian hard rock trio founded in the mid-70s up in Toronto. They played Wednesday night at Darien Lake with another Canadian band, April Wine. Went with my high school friend and former bandmate Jim. Great nostalgia trip. Triumph was a band along with Rush that influenced me back in high school. Listened to them quite a bit. That was the first time I'd ever seen them live. It was excellent, nostalgic, and kind of comedic. It was almost self-parody to a Spinal Tap level at times. But that's what I listened to in high school, and it was great to see them live for the first time in my life. So I'm going to play two more songs by Triumph. You're going to hear Somebody's Out There, which was my favorite song off of their 1986 album, The Sport of Kings. Then you'll hear Magic Power, a single off of their 1981 album, Allied Forces, both of which they played live on Wednesday at Darien Lake, both of which I loved. So here's Triumph, Somebody's Out There. Once again, you're listening to The Audio Tourist on WAYO-LP Rochester. This is a listen back to the various bands and concerts that I saw over the last several days.

That was Magic Power by Triumph. Before that, Somebody's Out There by Triumph. That closes out my recap of the Triumph and April Wine show that I went to at Darien Lake on Wednesday. So on Thursday, I saw Cincinnati new shoegaze band, Sungaze, who reminded me a bit of Mazzy Star meets maybe Slow Dive. They put on a really good show. Special thanks to Wayo's own Max, who was doing sound at the Bug Jar that night and tipped me off to the fact that the set order changed and Sungaze was put into the middle of a three-band sandwich rather than at the end. Without that tip, I wouldn't have caught them live, so I appreciate that. So up next, you're going to hear two songs from their brand new album that they were touring in support of, entitled I'm No Longer Afraid of Heights. First, you'll hear House on the Hill, and then you'll hear the title track from that album, I'm No Longer Afraid of Heights.

That was the title track off of Sungaze's new album, I'm No Longer Afraid of Heights. Before that, House on the Hill. That closes out the recap of Thursday's show that I went to at the Bug Jar. On Friday, I saw a good friend of mine, fellow DJ here on Wayo, DJ PJ, who's up next actually. Saw him play a solo acoustic set at the Bug Jar. He played songs that are as of yet unreleased, so I won't share any of those right now, but it was nice to see him up on a stage again. Then yesterday, Saturday the 6th, my sister Cheryl and I went out to Toronto to see a free show that was a fundraiser for healthcare in Toronto. Featured some of my favorite Canadian artists. The music started off at 5 p.m. with a set by Paul Langlois from The Tragically Hip. I was pretty excited that he played my favorite song by his former band, Bob Cajun, so I'm going to play that here right now. This is Tragically Hip, Bob Cajun.

That was the tragically hip Bob Cajun. Paul Langlois and his new band played that at the show at Nathan Phillips Square in Toronto yesterday. Then up next at 6:15, it was one of my favorite bands of all time, Broken Social Scene. They suffered from some mixing issues. However, it was still a lot of fun to see them, and they did figure it out about halfway through. You're going to hear studio versions of the three songs that stood out most to me during that set. First up, it's 7-4 Shoreline. Then you'll hear the Beehives version of Lover's Spit, which more closely resembled what we heard yesterday with Leslie Feist on guest vocals. And then the set of Broken Social Scene songs will close out with their unofficial theme song, Meet Me in the Basement.

That was Meet Me in the Basement by Broken Social Scene. Before that, the Beehives version of Lover's Spit. And that set of Broken Social Scene music started off with 7-4 Shoreline. After Broken Social Scene played yesterday, my sister and I skipped the next act to have some dinner. We came back just in time to see Leslie Feist play her set, which closed out the night of free music in Nathan Phillips Square in Toronto. She was great last night, a lot of energy. So I'm going to play a few songs from her right now to close out the show. First up, you're going to hear Any Party from her 2017 album Pleasure. Then you'll hear Borrow Trouble, a song from her 2023 album Multitudes.

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I'm your host, Jeff Szczesinski. Tonight's show has been a recap of a pretty packed live music week for me, starting off Wednesday with April Wine and Triumph at Darien Lake, Thursday with Cincinnati Shoegaze Band Sungaze at the Bug Jar, Friday with DJ PJ, also at the Bug Jar, and then Saturday, Paul Langlois, Broken Social Scene, and Leslie Feist at Nathan Phillips Square in Toronto. I have one more song to play for you tonight. I thought it would be fun to end the show the way I started it, with an actual live recording. This one is very fresh. I found a YouTube video of the last song that my sister and I caught of Leslie Feist before we had to go and catch a train out of the city to get back home. She closed out her set proper with I Feel It All from her 2008 album, The Reminder. That'll do it for me this week. Tune in every Sunday, 8 to 9 p.m. Eastern Time for more audio tourism. And until next week, be kind, be well, and good night.

Joel.

0: well, here we are.
1: Hey,
0: here we are.
1: That okay. So I was just going to say that I'm not like a huge fan of the music you like.
0: Yeah,
1: but that song, it makes me nostalgic.
0: Yeah, that's awesome.
1: It's very like late 90s, you know, early 2000s.
0: Well, you know, and this is interesting because actually you do have a wheelhouse in my area, in my area of music.
1: You're big into techno? Yeah.
0: No. Remember there was a couple months ago you were like,
1: Gin Blossoms, they're really good.
0: No, you said you ever heard of Superchunk.
1: Oh,
0: right?
1: Yeah, exactly. This is very Superchunky.
0: So when I saw this band live in Rochester,
1: Mueller?
0: Yeah, the Mueller. They've been, you know, playing for...
1: Do it.
0: All right. Yeah.
1: So,
0: when I saw this band in Rochester for the first time... I was like, I texted a friend who is an out-of-towner, and I said, I'm watching Superchunk for $5 right now. Because I was like, I've seen Superchunk like three times.
1: Oh, wait, so right? Superchunk commands like $10?
0: No, I mean, it might be 50 now.
1: Yeah, right?
0: But
1: with shrinkflation.
0: Yeah, so the cool thing was, I was like, I just walked in to... kind of a half-empty bar and saw the closest I've seen to Superchunk other than Superchunk themselves, you know, and they're a local band. So,
1: oh, they're local.
0: Yeah.
1: I mean, I heard that you said they play local, but yeah. I didn't realize they were local.
0: No, they're a Rochester band. So that actually goes along with what I'm going to do this summer. I'm gonna experiment with this summer because I realized... on WAYOLP Rochester, that's WAYO 104.3 FM, there are a lot of programs that play, they play a share of local music, but there's not a local music program. And I was like, you know. I
1: mean, you were like, how could I be more... a stolen artist.
0: More stolen?
1: Than
0: more
1: I can, stolen? Than I
0: so I'm going local.
1: I'm
0: going
1: to call out
0: I'm going local this summer.
1: I feel like I'm a little hot.
0: Yeah. Are you? You might be. Remember. Well, here's the thing. I'm looking at this fishing thing, which is what I'm actually supposed to be looking at.
1: Oh, okay.
0: We don't have to worry about the...
1: P-H-I-S-H.
0: Yeah, we don't have to worry about the red lining anymore.
1: You know what I miss?
0: We kind of do, but it shows up on this thing.
1: You know what I miss?
0: But you were a little bit hot, too.
1: The Husqvarna.
0: Husqvarna. I don't know what that is.
1: Chainsaw.
0: Oh my gosh. I totally forgot about it.
1: You just had
0: I was so into what we were doing.
1: You just had a one shot.
0: I was like,
1: chainsaw.
0: What are we doing? And I forgot.
1: I feel like the scramblers out there were like, thank gosh.
0: Yeah, I know. I know. Somebody can sleep tonight.
1: Yeah, exactly.
0: But not soon.
1: Not on our watch.
0: Yeah, not very. You just wait. But yeah, so this summer I'm gonna focus on local music because
1: out-localing the local music.
0: And the other thing is I'm going to give it a 75-mile radius because I do want, you know, if I hear something good that's from, like, Syracuse or Buffalo, I want to pop that in there, too.
1: So your local is not necessarily greater.
0: It doesn't have to be
1: Rochester.
0: But I'm going to try to focus on being in this area. It's just I don't want to hear something while I'm out in Buffalo and go, well, can't play that. You're too far away.
1: You don't want to gatekeep. But
0: yeah,
1: you kind
0: exactly.
1: of
0: wanna,
1: you,
0: yeah, you, exactly.
1: Yeah, you're like, you're going to call out the local shows that are existing.
0: Mm-hmm.
1: But... When push comes to shove, you're going to be like, I'll take anybody.
0: No. Well, and the thing is, I am going to be a little bit like that because I don't want to be genre specific because like if it's good, it's good. Like if there's somebody, if I hear that there's a local polka band and I pop on their polka music and go, That's a darn good polka band.
1: That's
0: then, you
1: dedication.
0: Know, it's a good polka band. First off, you got to give them credit at that point.
1: First off, that's dedication because one.
0: Although
1: you
0: I don't want
1: to
0: make people start getting mad at me.
1: Well,
0: they're like, oh, you don't think I'm good? Well,
1: you know,
0: I'm
1: all
0: just
1: the polka
0: one
1: bands,
0: person.
1: All
0: with
1: the
0: one
1: local
0: opinion.
1: Polka bands are going to be coming out of the woodwork.
0: I know.
1: Oh, I got to get in on this show.
0: It's going to be stolen artist polka.
1: Polka edition. All German, all the time.
0: I guess is polka even German?
1: I was gonna say I don't think it's necessarily German, but it's definitely
0: European.
1: Well, I mean,
0: Eastern European. I don't know.
1: It's more like a the Alps. So it could be.
0: Ooh, what if there's a great yodeler in Rochester? I'm gonna have to play some yodeling at that point, right?
1: You know
0: if
1: what?
0: If it's good, it's good.
1: If you're out there, Rochesterians, and you have
0: thing.
1: A fringe
0: stolen
1: genre.
0: Artist, if it's good, it's good.
1: You know what you should have? You should have like
0: 75 mile radius.
1: You should have like the local battle of the bands, polka edition.
0: Live on air.
1: Yeah, exactly.
0: Everybody gets a mic.
1: Yeah,
0: we don't even set up the studio. We just get a mic.
1: Just
0: go
1: at your own
0: mic.
1: Tempo, and whoever calls in can be the winner.
0: Yeah, there you go.
1: No, you should have Jay Fresh. Call the winner.
0: Oh yeah.
1: Oh my gosh.
0: Is he here?
1: From Delray.
0: He might be back at some point.
1: Oh my gosh.
0: He might be back.
1: Don't tell my wife because my wife absolutely adores him.
0: Oh really?
1: I mean, if he shows up in a suit every time that she sees him, yeah. I'm calling you out. All right. So the silence is deafening.
0: Yeah. The mysteries of validation is well. I can't find. I'm. It took me a while. I was thinking about all this local music. No, sir. And the thing is, I haven't prepared for it yet. But I was like, I'm going to play what local I have to start, and probably I'll play a local to finish too.
1: Can we go into that a little bit more?
0: Sure.
1: Like what exactly?
0: There we go.
1: Got it. You got
0: Woo!
1: It.
0: There we are.
1: I was. Pulling up the
0: no,
1: backup
0: no,
1: here.
0: I got you.
1: Oh my gosh, so much better.
0: There we go.
1: You know, like I actually was getting slight anxiety.
0: Yeah,
1: hearing echoes.
0: I know. Well,
1: echoes.
0: I mean,
1: this room.
0: If we have to go with the quality of our voice or the quality of our conversation,
1: yeah.
0: It's all over.
1: Yeah,
0: it's all over.

0: I'll do like a social media call out, like, hey,
1: oh, okay,
2: this is what I'm gonna do. You know, if you got something, the only caveat is I have to think it's good, you right. know, and don't get mad at me if I don't, because I'm just one person.
1: You'd be like Simon Cowell,
2: with my stupid
1: Simon
2: opinion. You know what I mean? Like, my opinion.
1: Absolute rubbish.
2: My opinion means nothing, but I don't want to play things that I don't think are good, you know, but like.
1: Imagine it was like, I think 90% of the people who hear this is good, but I don't think you're good.
2: Yeah, I know. Well, and that's okay, right? Like, you know, and we've had like some of the more popular local bands, I haven't particularly thought were any good. Like, but that's because, as you said, I have a different ear than you do, right?
1: You're a one-off.
2: Yeah. So. Now, that doesn't mean that everything has to be, you know, underground.
1: The bar has
2: or
1: been
2: unique.
1: Set. Everybody just has to get over that bar.
2: Yeah, I don't want to play things that I don't think are good. Now, like today, or not today, this week, my friend sent me, and it's funny because he could tell you, and his life is dedicated to music. He tours with the touring band, blah, blah, blah, right? And he's managed, you know, like classic acts and stuff, but he does stuff and he does things that are jazz and things that are spoken word, and sometimes he'll send me something and I'll go, man, I just really, really don't like that, because he also was a metalhead when I first met him. So sometimes he'll like go back into his Megadeth ways, you know, on something, and I'm like, well, you know, I don't like Megadeth. So
1: but this person has.
2: But I also, if it's good, I'll be like, that's not my style, but it's good. So just to finish my thing,
1: yeah,
2: and then
1: sorry.
2: You can ask
1: sorry,
2: me whatever.
1: Sorry. Yeah, sorry.
2: He sent me this. He goes, I just want to see what you think of this. And it's like this, he's out in Erie, so I don't think he wouldn't fit in the 75-mile radius. But anyways, he sent me this.
1: We did a 92, but
2: he
1: not
2: sent me this. Yeah, he sent me this thing, and it was him in a church playing with a jazz ensemble, right?
1: Okay.
2: And I put it on, and I was like, this is really good. I really enjoy it. I would play that. Like, do I listen to jazz music? No. Do I know much about? But I, since I'm like, I think it's good, I would play it. You know what I mean? Now, there could be something that's jazzy that other people might think is good that I'd be like, nah, I don't.
1: Right, right.
2: I don't think that's good. So, yeah, there you go.
1: Yeah, I mean, I could two things that popped up when you were saying that. One, I feel like the first thing that I would be thinking of is like, say that particular friend, he's been around a lot.
2: Yeah.
1: He knows a bunch of stuff. He's been around a bunch of stuff.
2: Yeah.
1: So if he says something's good, part of my brain is going to say, what am I missing?
2: Yeah, but I mean, he goes in a lot of different genres that I don't go in, so that's sometimes what I'm missing. You know what I mean? It's like you've gone, like, he'll legitimately play guitar behind a guy who's doing spoken word about, you know, living on another galaxy.
1: Right.
2: That just doesn't, I guess you could do it in some way that, like, could appeal to me, but like, you know, most likely that's not going to appeal to
1: right.
2: me. There's an audience for it and people are going to go, you know, and see it. But
1: I guess there's like, so that role like is like the way I've seen
2: doesn't
1: it,
2: make him not a good guitar player. And it doesn't
1: right,
2: make the other guy
1: right.
2: talking, not a good spoken word poet.
1: Like if you're like one were to think of themselves as like a curator, regardless of whatever.
2: Yeah. Yeah.
1: This is what was explained to me. I don't quite get it, but like, or no,
2: yeah.
1: like I get it from that sense. I don't get it from a taste sense.
2: Yes.
1: So there's that aspect of it, which I think is tough because like that's a lot of discussion, a lot of research, a lot of like to just even get in that headspace of like
2: here's
1: things
2: the
1: that you don't like.
2: Yeah. Well, and here's a basic rule I always go by, and I go by this with taste and other things like that. If someone called me that, you know, say the audio tourist called and said, that's garbage. Why are you playing that?
1: Right.
2: Would I have an answer or wouldn't I have an answer?
1: Right.
2: And if I would have no answer,
1: then I don't feel
2: comfortable playing it.
1: I mean, you got to justify it.
2: Yeah. If I can explain why I think it's good, even if someone else says,

0: yeah, well, you're wrong, then that's fine. But right. like, but if I'm not feeling like it's good, and then somebody calls and I go, yeah, I don't think it's good either, and then they go, well, then why are you playing it on your show? I'd go, you got a good point, and I probably should, right?
1: So then it leads me to my second thing that I was thinking of, and this is probably more of a question for you,
0: mm-hmm.
1: is, okay, like, I'm just going to say it. I don't mean it the way it's going to come out, but, like, what makes your taste or your sense of this is good or this is not good, what makes it worthy of, I mean, I shouldn't say worthy of airplay, but, like, well, there's got to be something that, you know, that you see or you hear in things that you don't necessarily, like, in genres you don't necessarily hear that. Like hits a certain
0: and I would say in one respect, nothing other than subjectivity.
1: Okay,
0: you know what I mean? Because that's why I'm saying like I'm gonna do this, but the one thing I'm always gonna kind of throw out as a caveat is if you send me something and I don't deem it to be good, I don't like. Yeah, then my taste fails in your respect, or what, you know what I mean? Like, if you're like, well, what are you crazy? Yeah, I guess so, right? I'm not gonna sit there and go, no, my taste is better, and your whatever you sent me is no good, right? Because that would be arrogant and ridiculous, because there's a lot of subjectivity to taste in music.
1: I'm gonna go somewhere. This is gonna be super deep.
0: All right, here we go.
1: And I don't know why.
0: Ended up being the mysteries of validation. I was thinking we were going to talk about something else, but here we are.
1: I mean,
0: we're in the mysteries of validation.
1: This
0: whole episode's going to be this. All right, here we go.
1: All right. You were saying, like, listen, like, what makes my taste, you know, like, better than anybody else's taste? Probably not. You know, everybody, it's a subjective.
0: Other than to me.
1: Yeah, exactly.
0: Exactly.
1: Does Stolen Artist as a concept not necessarily point to what you think is, like, good in terms of taste? It's a statement that I am one person whose tastes are this. I could be anybody else, and anybody else's taste could be this show.
0: Yeah, in some ways.
1: Does that make sense?
0: At the beginning, when I thought of it, no. But it's evolved to that, because I've had so many arguments with, like, Jay Fresh and stuff like that, where he's like, how could you not? And I'm like, you know what?
1: The Beatles, they're the best.
0: Oh, yeah, with the audio tourists and stuff like that. And people saying, how could you not? And blah, blah, blah. And I'm like, and I finally come to the realization, I'm like, you're right. How can I not? But also, I don't. So it's subjective, and, you know, anything. The things I play, I feel like, are stolen to me. Like, I feel like Mueller is grossly underappreciated in Rochester.
1: Yeah.
0: You know?
1: I'll give you that.
0: And you know, that's...
1: I'll give you that, and I don't even listen to,
0: yeah,
1: like, that type of...
0: But, you know, that's what I want to do with the local show. And it's going to be a huge challenge, by the way, because I'm going to have to really try to immerse myself as much as I can in local music.
1: It's ambitious.
0: It might be ambitious, or it might be, you know, there might still be some rush shows where I'm like, well, I know these and I know these. Let me see if there's something I can play from them. Oh, yeah, I like that. I like that.
1: Yeah,
0: I was going to say,
1: you probably have contacts.
0: You know, yes.
1: And, like, you know,
0: exactly.
1: Like, things that you can kind of.
0: But I would like to stay impartial. Yes.
1: I guess that is.
0: I would like to unveil new stuff.
1: For me, like, I feel like I would, like, be second guessing myself. Like, am I being impartial? Like,
0: I'm not being impartial. I'm being partial. What else can you be? Right. Sure. We're on Wayo. We all have our own programs, and our own tunes, and, you know, and we, you know, I want to try to give, like I said, I want to find things I don't know. I remember you handed me that one rap album, and I was listening to it, and that was good. But, like, I don't know if I could play most of it with the context wise, but I would love to hear, you know, find and hear rap this local that I can play. I would love to hear blues and stuff that I think is good that I could play. I would love to actually open up my mind genre-wise, not only open up to the community music-wise, but open up my mind as far as genre as well. That's what I'm hoping to do.
1: Admirable. And I really think, like, I don't know how that, like, but that would be a good idea for a show, like Meta Stolen Artists, where you're like, it's not my taste, it's anybody's taste. And then they just put, you like,
0: well, and here's, and
1: you're like, today I'm like a blue collar iron worker who
0: then I'm the
1: only listens to like unknown, you know, like 70s like rock.
0: Yeah, but then I'm basically a shape shifting audio tourist. So it's like the audio tourist and then the shape shifting audio tourist. That would be ridiculous.
1: Oh my gosh.
0: So I can't do that.
1: That should be his Halloween costume, shapeshifter.
0: So, you know, I don't want to do that, but
1: shape-shifting sweet chili.
0: I want to give it a try, and like I said, I could see next Sunday coming around, and I'm just kind of playing the people I know, or not nepotism wise, but just the music I know, you know, the things I've seen on posters that have been to find and all that stuff.
1: So if you know Hack, then get your lines of inquiry.
0: Throw me bands I don't know.
1: No.
0: Throw me artists I don't know.
1: Try to get in now while the getting's good, because apparently this is impartial.
0: It's not impartial. I told you it's completely partial.
1: Yeah, exactly. Yeah.
0: I have to think.
1: You want a curry favor? Now's the time to do it.
0: Key is I got to think is good.
1: Exactly.
0: So,
1: like,
0: yeah.
1: Hey, what do you like to hear? I'll play that for you.
0: we'll see. I'm excited to give it a try this summer.
1: No, that's pretty cool. I'd be kind of interested.
0: Yeah,
1: I'd also be interested.
0: And there's
1: in the,
0: so much. There's so much music around here. There's so much music.
1: That's what I wonder.
0: There's a ridiculous amount of music around here.
1: Like. Okay.
0: This well is not going to go dry unless I quit turning over stones.
1: So I believe that there's music here.
0: Mm-hmm.
1: The variety and originality of which...
0: You're worried about?
1: I just don't think is there.
0: You really? Okay. I think it is.
1: And I'm saying that as uneducated. Like, I'm not...
0: Yeah, you don't go out much.
1: No, I don't.
0: You don't go out much.
1: I live inside of Fox News, so... That's kind of my only. That's my only.
0: You do.
1: So I only know what's going on in DC.
0: we could segue into that, because I read today that there's some crazy attacks going on that Tallarico guy from the right.
1: Yeah. Oh,
0: and I'm like, then if you're just, you know, teeing off with ridiculous accusations, then they must be scared that he might. You know,
1: but,
0: gain
1: I mean,
0: some power.
1: That person, anything.
0: Yeah.
1: I'm not. I hate to say it, but I'm a little desensitized, because if you could think of like the most insane, like a story,
0: mm-hmm.
1: or like headline,
0: mm-hmm.
1: front page news.
0: Mm-hmm.
1: Just think of the most insane thing. I wouldn't be surprised. It's
0: no,
1: it's
0: I know,
1: front page.
0: I know.
1: You know,
0: I know.
1: Like it's. And I think that certain playbook is working.
0: Oh, it is. But the thing is, it also, you know, that playbook only opens up if you're a threat. You know what I'm saying? Like,
1: sure.
0: Like, you
1: and,
0: know,
1: and,
0: no one's throwing out Hack and Quack accusations or
1: yeah,
0: anything
1: right?
0: like that.
1: No.
0: Those guys are just stupid
1: not yet,
0: heads.
1: Not yet. They're onto us. No, so. But there's also, what is it, Newton's third law? There's for every action, there's an equal and opposite.
0: Yeah, yeah.
1: Reaction,
0: yeah.
1: So
0: when people are like, yeah, I like this guy, then people are like, yeah, he's dumb.
1: Yeah, and
0: you know?
1: And then the other side's like, okay, you think you can do better than that? You can do that? Like, we can
0: yeah.
1: do better.
0: Yeah, exactly. So,
1: anyway. I do have something to
0: what
1: ask
0: do you got?
1: You.
0: Yeah, go for it.
1: How are you feeling? Especially after a sweep.
0: Oh, you know, I've been going for the Knicks, so I'm good. Like I'm.
1: I mean, it's close to Philadelphia.
0: Yeah, no, it's not. But I'm just.
1: Yeah,
0: I'm going.
1: Just
0: I'm,
1: one stop on the. Acela.
0: I'm going for the Knicks because I think they, in some ways, represent what the NBA doesn't want. You okay. know, they're just kind of like just tough.
1: I guess I don't know.
0: Yeah, well, I'm not, well, know, I know I've noticed that there's been the sudden surge as the playoffs went. Anybody I know, anybody that's even a casual NBA fan suddenly was like, Wembanyama, I like Wemby. I'm going for Wemby. You know, he's suddenly become like the, I don't know, the new toy for NBA, right? Yeah.
1: Or the golden child.
0: Yeah, and legitimately, the NBA is a business, right? Like, it seems very clear that it's a business. And so,
1: and not only that, when you're you can have one player do all the work.
0: Yes, yes,
1: and you know, so Wemby could have just won it all by himself.
0: Yes. Right. So the idea is, you know, just I think people like him, and I think, like, if you could look at parts of the first two games and go, they're trying to get the Spurs, like, every advantage, not trying to give them the game, because it's still played by the players, but, you know, some weird little things are kind of like, let's go the Spurs way. And maybe that's because you're in San Antonio, if you're an official, or, you know, and you're just hearing people yelling at you, and it starts to affect how you look at it.
1: Or maybe the
0: NBA says, hey, this is a business. This is the new poster child. Let's, give them some advantages when you can.
1: We've talked about officiating.
0: Yeah.
1: And how you were, I mean, I remember at a point you were saying, like, listen, it's just, there's so many things going on.
0: Yeah,
1: it's a lot to put on specifically officiators.
0: Yeah,
1: on their shoulders.
0: Well, I think that's especially true in the NFL, and I think that's hard because, like, Bills fans want to believe that the NFL has an officiating issue with them is coming after them. And I'm like, there are so many officials in an NFL game. That's a lot of coordination to go against one team, right? So I find that to be fairly unbelievable. Sometimes there are really bad calls, and it just happens. Like, yeah, they're like really bad.
1: As far as, like, a conspiracy, I can see that. But what I...
0: The NBA's had federal agents come in and arrest people.
1: Yeah, people have admitted to it.
0: Yeah.
1: But that's a whole nother, show. But what I was thinking about, though, is, like, there's got to be something, human psyche, and or it's something that officiators actually kind of do, is, like, we want to make the game more exciting. If it's going to be if it's going to be a one-sided game,
0: yeah,
1: that's not good.
0: No. And not good for business.
1: If you're that good, we want to give the other team a chance to prove you
0: are
1: right
0: that
1: or
0: good.
1: Wrong. Yeah.
0: The Knicks proved it in the first two games.
1: Right.
0: So now,
1: I mean, it's not, I'm not saying it's conscientious. Yeah. Like, they're saying, like, oh, listen, like, you know, we got to make this a exciting game. But it's like, listen, like, you're going to mop the floor with these people.
0: Yeah.
1: This call was kind of iffy.
0: Yeah.
1: We're going to give it to them and see what happens.
0: I wouldn't be shocked if a memo went out that said, don't allow bullying of Wembanyama. And whether that, you know what I mean?
1: Yeah.
0: Why? Because teams, a guy's tall as a skyscraper and, you know, is athletic. So teams tend to try to get into his body, and because he's not big and muscular, they try to bully him around.
1: I hate to bring things back to the Buffalo area, but a memo did go out for the Canadiens Sabres.
0: Oh, okay. Oh, it did.
1: Because
0: there
1: was a lot of diving.
0: Ah.
1: And there were a lot of call. And, like, admittedly,
0: you can't do that on ice.
1: Well, on ice, the linesmen and the refs were saying, listen, it's so tough. Like, you know, in the moment, we're trying to make...
0: Looks like a penalty.
1: Yeah. And they go to the thing, and it's like you didn't even touch.
0: Yeah.
1: You know, and so... I know, like, they did say that they kind of pulled both teams aside. Listen, like, he's like, you know, if you don't stop diving, we're not going to call, you know, or we're not going to,
0: yeah,
1: you know, it's, and if you get hurt, it's,
0: Well, and that's the thing. That's where you don't see that often as a as big an issue as you see in other sports, because every once every whatever 10 whatever years you hear about somebody getting a skate on their carotid artery something, yeah, right? Yeah. You know what I mean? So you can't.
1: Actually,
0: diving is a really poor choice.
1: Somebody two nights ago, the Vegas Golden Knights got a puck to the face.
0: Mm.
1: Like, you know, like, oh, like, you know, like you get a shot and it kind of like glances off your cheekbone,
0: mm-hmm.
1: and it crushes your orbital socket. No. This person stood like the way I'm looking at this microphone. The puck hit him straight in the face.
0: Jeez.
1: He's still playing. I mean, yeah. He's got a face guard, but whatever. What I really wanted to ask you, though, is after that sweep
0: of
1: Philadelphia, Mr. Joel, how do you say his last name? Embiid?
0: Oh, yeah, Joel Embiid. Yeah.
1: Embiid. This is me. No, yeah, like, no concept, no context behind this. I just saw this post-game interview.
0: Mm-hmm.
1: He's got his kid on his lap.
0: Mm-hmm.
1: He seems like he's a veteran. He's been there for a while.
0: Yeah.
1: He's like, oh, things went great. He's like, oh, yeah, like, I wouldn't change a thing. Or he was just like, oh, like, I'm really excited. Or, like, I'm really, like, this team's going in a positive, and, like, and they just got swept.
0: Mm-hmm.
1: And then the commentators afterwards are like, say, yeah, you got swept. And this is, like, the third year in a row that you got knocked out of the playoffs.
0: Mm-hmm.
1: Please fill in the blanks here. I just don't.
0: Well, there was a lot. I saw criticism, and I was like, I thought it was dumb.
1: Okay.
0: I think it's dumb if, you know, there have been times where I'm done with the game and my kids run up, and win or loss, I'm gonna grab my kids and hug them and hold them and whatever.
1: And then I'll kick
0: and
1: the
0: if,
1: cat.
0: And if and if, no, and if the, and if the kids are if the kids are like. You know, if my team, if it's, like I said, if it's a loss, win, end of season, whatever, you know, they'll come in and, you know,
1: it's got to be you got to be invested enough that it's a little sore. That impartial. Like you have a bad, it's not a bad day, but
0: I didn't. People critiqued Joel Embiid for having his kid at the interview. They said they.
1: Oh, really?
0: I wouldn't. Okay. That's what I was talking about. They said that.
1: I'm just saying, like,
0: that it felt like you couldn't ask him the tough questions because his kid was on his lap. And I'm like, that's on you, or maybe that's on the society as a whole. Because if you can't appreciate a dad wanting to have his kid there when he, you know, the guy has played injured for years and years and years, and he's probably just going to break down. He's not the type of guy that you're going to see at 50, you know, walking around 100% healthy, I don't think. I think you're going to see him hobbling around because of all the efforts he gave to play. Is he always in shape? No. Is he always as serious as I want him to be? Maybe not. But
1: I didn't know that there was... There was criticism.
0: Oh, yeah. The thing is, there's this Knicks lore about this one guy, and this is what I use as an example. There's this one guy, you know, since the Knicks are on the cusp of a championship, this one guy, Willis Reed, came out and played injured, right? And there's this lore about him and how he came out and he played injured and blah, blah, blah. And the comparison, so I use that comparison when I'm talking to people about Embiid, and there have been times I'm like, just get rid of him because he's too injured, right. And they invested too much in him, and I'm sick of watching the same end of the season every year where he's injured and they can't get by.
1: Right.
0: But I think he's done the Willis Reed thing so much that people take it for granted,
1: right.
0: And expect more out of him, and I'm like, he can't give you more. He's had Bell's
1: right.
0: palsy. He's had,
1: holy,
0: like, yeah,
1: really?
0: Yes. The guy has had, if you go through the list of things he's had, you're like, how has he even played at all? Like, he, and you know, rather than give him credit, people are like, he could score 40 and get 20 rebounds. Why isn't he doing it day in and day out? Well, because he's physically unable to do it day in and day out. Not even necessarily due to his own making. Like I said, he's not always in shape, but then again, I don't know if he's ever been healthy long enough to be in great shape, because he gets going and then he gets hurt. And yeah,
1: I guess I'm really confused, because like I mean, okay, I'm gonna play devil's advocate.
0: Mm-hmm.
1: I'm gonna be somebody from the Philadelphia Reporters reporting corps, saying, okay, nobody's saying that you can't have your kid there,
0: mm-hmm.
1: but this is your job.
0: Mm-hmm.
1: You know, part of your job is to have press mm-hmm. afterwards, and we need, and like, and people need to know, or people need to ask you the questions.
0: Mm-hmm.
1: And so I guess what you're saying is, or I guess how do you respond to like somebody who's saying like, listen, like, you know, like, we're not saying that you can't hang out with your kid, or your kid can't be part of this, but like, let's ask you the questions.
0: I think it would be the same thing I would expect from my boss as a coach.
1: Okay.
0: If say, you know, we had some sort of game that was a highly emotional game, and my kids come in and I'm holding them and talking or whatever, and my AD says, hey, I really need to talk to you. Can you let your wife take the kids for a couple, you know, so right. we can have a talk. I just want to talk to you in private. I'm not saying a reporter didn't do this, but I don't think they did.
1: Right.
0: If you say, hey, you know, Mr. I'm like in very, I don't know, respectful language, I would like to ask you some questions, but I feel like I don't want to ask them in front of your son. Hmm. Would you mind, you know, like,
1: I mean, I thought it was nice.
0: Can we either speak later, right. or can you excuse him for a few minutes, just so like I don't feel like, you know, because I'm going to ask you some hard hitting questions, but I feel like I need to ask him, but I also don't feel like this is, you know.
1: Now that I say it, it's a double standard, because like if you win
0: mm-hmm.
1: and you got your kids there,
0: mm-hmm.
1: you know, nobody,
0: everybody's like, how cute,
1: it.
0: Right?
1: Yeah, exactly. Yeah.
0: Because he did that during the Celtics series.
1: Oh.
0: And, yeah. you know,
1: yeah.
0: I tell you, as someone who it happens to sometimes, we, like, even for me, I put a lot of time in that takes away from time with my kids. So when they're there and I'm not, the buzzer hasn't gone off, like, right. it's after the buzzer. Like, I'm all about, like, come be with us. Come hang with us.
1: Yeah, I mean, I got to be a coach, but I'm a
0: now,
1: father first.
0: Now it's over. Yeah. Now the game's over, and, you know,
1: now
0: whatever.
1: It's father time.
0: Yeah. And I, you know, you could say, well, he makes $70 million. He makes an inordinate amount of money. And I get that, too. But I still think a lot of times we think that people can't be human because of what their paycheck says. Nope. And I think that's silly.
1: You're preaching the choir.
0: So
1: I guess I had no idea that was going on with this kid. I was just wondering, like, how, based on all the, I mean, I guess you kind of partially answered it. Like, everyone's putting their hopes on him,
0: mm-hmm.
1: and he's getting battered and bruised mm-hmm. and whatever. But I guess I was just like,
0: well,
1: why is he saying like, oh, I'm real positive about this? And
0: because they knocked the Celtics out, and the Celtics have had their number for years.
1: Oh, nice.
0: So when they were on the verge of knocking the Celtics out, I said to a fellow fan, I said, if they take the Celtics out, yep. I have to call that the season a success.
1: Got it.
0: And I can't expect them to also be able to take the Knicks out, because it's just unrealistic. Right. Like, they're not going to take the top two seeds out. If they take one of the top two seeds out, that's a great season for them.
1: That, you know, I always thought that about sports. It's so tough to to know in the back of your head you're good
0: mm-hmm.
1: and you can go a certain distance, but you're unlikely to go any further than mm-hmm. X, Y, you know, like.
0: And I think Embiid was looking at it that way. He's like, we gave everything we could to get the Celtics out.
1: We've got that audio,
0: off our back.
1: From the audio, he seemed very centered, like a veteran.
0: He's been so hurt, I think he has a realistic look.
1: Yeah, I mean.
0: You know, it's like.
1: Which is why it was kind of a little cognitive dissonance. I hadn't. Again, I don't know much about the game, and mm-hmm. I don't know much about the history and the context. It was quite interesting, and I couldn't wait to ask you.
0: How's the yard doing?
1: It's coming along.
0: Yeah,
1: I can show you some pictures of some wood.
0: Are you doing a lot of work around your house now? I know you like to.
1: I actually took...
0: Which I don't like to at all.
1: No. Completely understand. I had about a year or two where I was kind of not feeling it.
0: Yeah.
1: And then I think this summer is going to be Summer of Joe.
0: It's the summer of me.
1: I think I'm going to be sweating and...
0: Oh, really? And, you're gonna do stuff, huh?
1: Yeah, I guess so.
0: You're not just going to sit out in the back patio with a fresh
1: not
0: lemonade?
1: Like it.
0: No?
1: Well, yeah. I mean, if
0: you and the rats?
1: Yeah.
0: Exactly. Waiting for the bats to get in the house?
1: You know...
0: Opening up the windows?
1: I kind of miss the bats.
0: Sweeping them in?
1: I kind of want to see my dog react to a bat.
0: Yeah.
1: I do want to see that.
0: Yeah, there you go.
1: I mean, it's going to be a pain in the butt.
0: It's almost bat time.
1: Yeah, same bat time? Same bat channel.
0: See, we have to make sure that we gotta have a chainsaw report in about at least next month.
1: Yep.
0: Because that is bat season right there.
1: Prime bat time.
0: Same bat time, same bat place. So something like that?
1: Yeah, for newbies here, this goes way back to several instances of bats being in each other's houses.
0: Yeah.
1: And us having completely different reactions to the bats in the house.
0: I run and run and run.
1: Right. But and you got cats, too.
0: And I trap. I run and trap.
1: Run and trap.
0: Yep. You run. I got to get my shoes on first before I do anything. Then I do whatever.
1: Nice. Yeah. No, I...
0: My shoes are my cape.
1: You know, I think I haven't seen bats in a while. You know, I don't know about you, but I just...
0: Okay, so the shoe thing comes from my mom and her thing about, like, if there's mice in the house, you got to get your shoes on. So now I've translated that over to bats. But the reality is, my hair is getting long enough. I'm going to have to put a hairnet on.
1: I see your whole body net.
0: Give me my... could you imagine?
1: Like a body
0: like,
1: condom.
0: There's a bat. I'm like, throw down the hairnet. I'll go get it.
1: Get your emergency hairnets. Like, you got them, like, in a Ziploc bag. Like, because
0: you know
1: tack.
0: If a bat got caught in my hair. Oh, my gosh.
1: No, all at the house, you have Ziploc bags with hair nets, like on the wall, like thumbtacks.
0: Like, they're like those bags for the pooper scooper.
1: Yep.
0: You know, they just pull them out.
1: You wake up your kids like 3 o'clock in the morning. Bats in the house. Bat drill.
0: Well, Rosemary
1: took you 62 seconds.
0: Rosemary would need a hair net because she has long hair and it's thick. Yeah, oh. Everybody's got to get hair nets on.
1: Oh, so speaking of of a certain offspring.
0: Yeah,
1: I love telling my wife this story, or I told her this story it was about a month ago.
0: Okay,
1: driving down a certain street that you live on,
0: mm-hmm.
1: and I see you and a certain offspring,
0: mm-hmm.
1: and I'm like, oh, he's gonna hate this. Beep beep beep beep beep beep beep beep beep beep beep beep beep beep beep beep.
0: And that was you?
1: Oh yeah. Oh. You know, you saw the dog. You saw my dog. You're like, oh hey Joe.
0: Oh no, your dog. Wait.
1: Yeah, no, we were driving by. And,
0: I didn't see your dog.
1: Oh well, he
0: I didn't see you.
1: Yeah, he was.
0: I see you?
1: No,
0: I don't
1: saw
0: know.
1: Me. You were like, oh hey Joe.
0: Oh okay.
1: And but like I made sure to make that horn extra annoying.
0: Ah.
1: And I was like, oh, he's
0: gonna
1: love this.
0: I was looking for a white truck.
1: Yeah. Right. Yeah, well, what? How did that come up again? You sent me an article?
0: Yeah.
1: What was that article?
0: It was some woman that was like this happened in a man in a white truck. Like, I go, see? There you go.
1: Well, me, I was like saying like, oh, like that stinks. And I totally missed the white truck aspect.
0: Oh, really?
1: Yeah.
0: Oh, you totally missed that. That's crazy.
1: Oh, yeah, and your new... That's it. I'm looking at our text history here. You have a new stage name.
0: I do?
1: Steve Wilkins.
0: Oh. No. I was like, what are you talking about?
1: I'm like, who's this? No, I saw the lineup. And I'm
0: oh,
1: like, oh,
0: yeah.
1: Like, which one are you?
0: I know. I'm like, and you know, you could have come out. Jeff was out.
1: Wait, when was it?
0: It was Friday, man. It was Friday.
1: No, I couldn't.
0: Why?
1: Well, for one, actually... We were.
0: I was a chorky.
1: No, we had a friend had a art opening, at Martine, and so we went there. But we ended up getting a piece of art. Yeah.
0: Did you even know about that when I sent you that flyer?
1: Actually, yeah, it was.
2: You did not get out of here.
1: So we have okay, so this is, you know, first world problems, but we have like a digital calendar.
0: Mm-hmm.
1: Like, you know, it turns on at 7:30 and turns off at 9.
0: Yeah.
1: But, that was on there. Yeah. Since it was Amy's, you know, friends. I don't know any artists. Like,
0: you got a piece of art. What kind of art?
1: Painting? I know stolen artists.
0: Painting?
1: Yep.
0: Sculpture?
1: It was painting. So the particular artist here.
0: Welding? Was it welding?
1: No sculptures.
0: No?
1: But
0: it was painting.
1: It was painting.
0: How big? Big enough
1: eight,
0: to fill
1: eight
0: the wall?
1: 11? 8.5 by 11.
0: Okay.
1: Yeah.
0: Is it a picture of you?
1: No, it's a picture of a heart.
0: Uh-huh.
1: That's, oh no, it's a picture of a cactus that's in the form of a anatomical heart.
0: Okay.
1: It was a an artist. I can't drop names, right? That's not indecent. That's a slander, right?
0: Is it
1: indecent speech?
0: I don't know.
1: I can't say things. Can't call to action.
0: Mm.
1: The one particular artist, he did a series for Rochester Cocktail Revival.
0: Oh, okay.
1: And so he like did a bunch of paintings based.
0: Wait,
1: on...
0: is that near us, or no? Isn't there some shop near us that says something about revival? No.
1: Oh. Yeah, well, that's new. That's a new shop. Yeah,
0: oh,
1: yeah.
0: Okay.
1: Oh,
0: that's not the same thing.
1: Speaking about your boy Jay, he's back.
0: Who?
1: Jay.
0: Who?
1: Jay.
0: Who's Jay?
1: In the same vicinity as that revival place.
0: Oh, he's back. Oh, okay.
1: And he's.
0: How did that happen?
1: So I went to. I had to go.
0: Did you get the scoop?
1: I did.
0: You did.
1: But. I did one of the. I just had to go get like exchange my propane tanks.
0: Okay.
1: For the grill.
0: Okay.
1: And I go to the proprietor of this establishment. Mm-hmm. And I was like, hey, so I have a buddy.
0: Mm-hmm.
1: And his daughter comes out, and he's a big fan of this,
0: mm-hmm.
1: of Jay, and I heard he, you know, had some things happen, and he's like, Jay's back.
0: Oh, nice.
1: He's like, 3 months. He's been back.
0: Oh, nice. Oh,
1: nice. So,
0: he was gone for 3 months, or he's been back for 3 months?
1: He's been back for 3 months.
0: Oh, okay.
1: But apparently there's certain legal proceedings that are coming along that are going to be pretty damning for the DOJ.
0: Oh, okay. Okay.
1: Yeah. Going straight to the top.
0: Okay.
1: I mean, not.
0: Okay.
1: I don't know how far to the top. But
0: yeah, yeah, yeah. Okay. Well,
1: he dropped a certain former attorney general.
0: Okay. Yeah, yeah, yeah.
1: I was
0: yeah.
1: like, ooh, can't wait.
0: Yeah.
1: Juicy.
0: Yeah.
1: I mean, but think about it. Like, all that lost, you know, productivity, lost wages. Like, that's,
0: I mean,
1: that's pretty
0: well,
1: decent civil
0: I mean, he was named as like a public enemy type thing.
1: Yeah.
0: You know, like, yeah.
1: For what?
0: Yeah, know? I know. Yeah. So, I mean, I'm not saying for. Like, I don't know. I don't
1: right.
0: actually really know. So if somebody's like, for a lot, okay, I don't know.
1: Right.
0: But we're talking in code, so I don't.
1: Yeah.
0: Unless somebody really knows, they probably have no idea what we're talking about. But, and that's okay.
1: If you do know, call in. If you do know, call in about 11 minutes.
0: Yeah. We'll get the scoop.
1: Yeah, right.
0: But,
1: we'll be off the air.
0: That's, so I guess that comes. So there was this one. And now that I'm getting into this, you know, local music and stuff like that, and we're talking about the
1: Ooh,
0: show.
1: We're going to bring it back.
0: Yeah. The reason I originally wrote The Mysteries of Validation, you know, we were talking about how, like, so this one person I know wrote, and from that show, wrote, you know, I talked to somebody, and it was really nice to talk to somebody who finally gets, you know, comes to see a show and gets what I'm trying to do. And I was like, that's cool, you know? And so
1: that person says it to everybody.
0: No, because I think the person was being very specific.
1: Okay.
0: So I think he really did kind of get what this guy was trying to do. So I was like, that's great, you know? And so that's really, it is uplifting when that happens. But I don't know. We were talking a little bit about that type of thing. And you were talking about how, you know, frustrating it was sometimes for you with all the work you do on beats and stuff like that, and then like just crickets, you know. So
1: oh yeah.
0: So I don't know what kind of takes were you giving me earlier that I was like, let's talk about that later. You're kind of going through it.
1: No, I just, I...
3: 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WAYOLP Rochester.
1: 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No, I don't know. It's tough to, because music, I mean, we were just talking about it kind of really before. Like, music's so subjective.
0: Yeah.
1: And creativity.
0: But from the creator standpoint, I think, let's talk about it that.
1: Oh, okay.
0: From the person who's making it, whether you're creating a beat or creating music.
1: Oh, yeah. Well, I guess, I mean, if you are, let's say you're just somebody who likes to make music by hitting your head against the wall.
0: Mm-hmm.
1: Like, I'm going to make music by that.
0: Yeah.
1: And then nobody buys into that.
0: Yeah.
1: Where's the validation? And you're in your hospital.
0: But if you really like it.
1: Exactly. But, like,
0: you know,
1: there's got, yeah, but it, like, there's got to be something more
0: mm-hmm.
1: than just your own fancy.
0: Mm-hmm.
1: I mean, don't get me wrong. Like, if you can live in that, that's great. It also might mean something's wrong.
0: Yes. But I guess what it comes down to is then it's like, what do you do something for? And that's an interesting, I think that was one of the questions I came up with after seeing that and kind of thinking about it. I was like, yeah, so what do we do things for? You know what I mean? Like, why, when you were doing Rochester Beat Therapy, what were you doing it for? Were you doing it for you? Were you doing it for others? Were you doing it for a combination? Like, you know, because here's where I'm at, which is a little bit, I feel like a little bit strange, but I'm not sure.
1: You're vulnerable. You're being vulnerable.
0: I like going out and performing. It gives me something to, like, look forward to. They put some impetus on me to prepare for it.
1: Right.
0: To the point where, like, some people, you know, when they, I don't know, bands when they tour or whatever, they're like, you know, we play from 8 to 10 at night, we do whatever. I legitimately could go play somewhere at 8 a.m., go play somewhere at 10 a.m., go play somewhere at noon, go play, like, and maybe if I did it enough, I'd get tired of it, I'm sure I would. You know, I guess I would. I don't know. But I legitimately could do that. I could walk away from playing a show and just go play another show. And I could go play to you, who's sitting over there on a keyboard, not paying any attention to me, and be like, oh, that was nice, and go play somewhere else to somebody who's, like, you know, doing whatever. And it doesn't matter to me, but it has, like, so I don't, doesn't that sound a little weird? I think it's more weird on my point that I just enjoy doing it. And yeah, if you picked up your head from the keyboard and you said, hey man, I really like that song, I'd be like, ah, thank you. But like, if you didn't, I'd just pack up my stuff and be like, cool, and just go on my way. Like, I don't know.
1: That's actually a tough one. I mean, I got to think about it a little bit more to be...
0: And I would still prepare either way.
1: I mean, what I will say is what you do come off, like, just from all the time that I've known you, is that in terms of your creative pursuits, you're very much like that. But I also think that there's a give and a take. Like, yeah, outwardly or to everybody else, it seems like you're just like, hey, I'm in doing it inherently,
0: mm-hmm.
1: like for the inherent.
0: Mm-hmm.
1: But it could also, you know, and I don't want to, I am not by any means saying that this from experience or telling you that, like reading between the lines. But I mean, people could be doing it just for therapy or therapeutic reasons. Like, mm-hmm. I just, you know, I have a lot of stress in my life. Mm-hmm. I just need to do this, and this is going to get me to neutral or whatever.
0: Maybe. Yeah, I don't know.
1: But I think there's a give and take. Like, I'm thinking about it the opposite. Like, what happens if you were doing it just for the love of it or whatever, and then you got really big?
0: Mm-hmm.
1: Or what happens if you got really popular?
0: Mm-hmm.
1: And all this other stress comes in.
0: Mm-hmm.
1: And, like, I think you're damned if you do, you're damned if you don't. Because, like, you know, like, success or validation or whatever you want to call it, there's also baggage that comes with that.
0: True.
1: Especially with creative pursuits.
0: And maybe I like that I don't anticipate any baggage. Maybe that's what I like, you know?
1: But no, I mean, like, I think it's somewhat healthy to, like, not have expectations.
0: Yeah.
1: You know, and like, if something works out, then so be it. But,
0: yeah.
1: I mean, you're not looking to be, you know.
0: No. Like I said.
1: Like a rock star.
0: It doesn't really. No. I just enjoy. But I do enjoy doing it to the point where I legitimately could walk away from one place, go to another place, and do the same thing. And I wouldn't be like, oh my gosh, I got to play three different shows. See, I'd be like, that's great. This would be a great time, a great day for me if I had some place to play in the morning, some place to play in the afternoon, and some place to play in the evening. Now, obviously, you know, with my family and my kids, I wouldn't want to, like, that would be the only, but like, just as a personal thing, I'd be like, fine.
1: Yeah.
0: You know?
1: Yeah, I got to think about it a little bit more, but like, to your point, or getting to what you were saying before, like, I don't think I knew what I was doing when it came to like my creative pursuits.
0: Okay. So you didn't really know why or...
1: I mean, I have an idea, but like, I didn't, like, looking back at it now, like, I didn't think it through. Like, I'm like, is this really the answer to everything? Mm-hmm. Like, you know? I mean,
0: interesting.
1: So, yeah, I got to think about that a little more.
0: All right. Well, we have a pre-recorded show of Electronic Angst coming up, so you better hit on automation.
1: Yeah,
0: but thank you for tuning in to the Chainsaw Report.
1: We're going right to the line here.
0: I always say that we could go 24 hours.
1: Yeah.
0: Just do a 24-hour.
1: Yeah.
0: We won't shut up.
1: ChatGPT might come in and,
0: Yeah.
1: Fill in for me while I take a snoozer. But
0: all right. Good night.
1: Peace.

WAYO-LP Rochester, this is Electronic Angst on WAYO. I'm your host, Adam. Welcome in. We'll be starting off with some high-energy songs in just a minute here. Stay tuned.

This is Electronic Angst on Weyo. We just heard Kaigan Kayuluklar, I hope I pronounced that right, by She Passed Away, Synapse by Linnea Spera, Tujin is Naishktoya by Molchatama, and The Searcher by Nuovo Testamento. Nuovo Testamento was actually in town back around October, sometime in the fall. I had tickets but ended up not being able to go. I still wish I had ended up going. On that note, some heavier stuff coming up, starting with Soft Cult. This is Electronic Angst on Weyo.

Electronic Angst on Weyo, we just heard Constellations by Tokyo Shoegazer, Syndulla by She's Green, and Heaven by Soft Cult. I can't pull it up now. This is a recorded show since I'm out of town this week. But I can't pull it up now, but Tokyo Shoegazer's album, Moon World Playground, which Constellations is from, has one of my personal favorite album covers. It has a cow cat with an electric guitar coming out of his mouth and he's on the moon. It's pretty entertaining, but it's also a great album. We've got a few more slow songs for tonight, starting off with Maru here on Electronic Angst.

That was Twin Tribes with Meadow. Before that, we had Sungrave by Glare, Solnsa by The Violent Youth, and Laugh Now, Cry Later by Maru. 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That's A-N-G-S-T. You can also go to the shows tab on wayofm.org or go to the show's Instagram page at electronicangst_wayo and find the link in the bio, which will take you to the shows tab. We've got a few more songs here, and then I'll turn it over to Ryan and Bella with Fence Jumper. Have a good night, and thank you for listening in to Electronic Angst on WAYO LP Rochester.

0: What up, fence jumper heads?
1: Welcome back. I'm Bella.
0: I'm Ryan. I don't think we've ever decided on a fan base name.
1: I think it would just be the fence. Like, I think it fence would just be the heads. Name. Like, fence jumpers. Jumpers.
0: Well,
1: yeah, it's that's sort of the cute part of it.
0: Do you remember the original Secret Show concept where it's the fence jumper? And that's like the universal building block for the show? Do you remember that? Do you remember that? We were there and we were deciding our cake lore. And
1: no,
0: there was the fence jumper. And he saved the world from the evil groundhog.
1: I think that might have been a dream.
0: Oh.
1: But this is our show. If you haven't heard it before, which would be very exciting. But this is our show about music, friendship, and the intersection between the two. And yeah, today we both have sort of a disparate theme, I think. I actually don't know Ryan's. He's keeping it close to the chest. But I definitely have a sort of
0: a through line?
1: Yeah, sort of a strict one, which I usually don't do.
0: Yeah.
1: But it was kind of fun.
0: Yeah. I was going to talk about this earlier, but I figured I'd just do it now so we remember. I think it'd be cool if we transitioned this show into doing like an A-plot, B-plot type of thing.
1: Okay.
0: Like Family Guy.
1: Yeah.
0: Where like each week we would have someone do like a serious, not like a serious, but like a
1: but
0: more
1: that's like the main
0: strong concept.
1: And then we
0: then
1: need
0: someone
1: a break
0: do like a more fun.
1: It. We do an offshoot.
0: And then it's like the other person kind of doing their own.
1: Yeah, I don't mind that.
0: I think we should start trying to do that. I'm locking that in right now. I'm saying it on air so that everyone else who's listening also knows about
1: no
0: it.
1: I make no promises. I just do my best.
0: Everybody,
1: we'll see.
0: Everybody text Bella if you know her.
1: Nobody got my number. I'm very,
0: some people
1: very
0: do.
1: Stingy with
0: oh,
1: it.
0: Oh, they don't have your number? Wait, let me...
1: Settle
0: wait,
1: down.
0: Wait, I got you. Wait, I got you guys.
1: Settle down.
0: Wait, I got you guys.
1: Yeah, my number is 911. Kidding. Just kidding. That's not my phone number.
0: You should
1: That's
0: call
1: the
0: that
1: emergency
0: number.
1: Line.
0: You should call it.
1: Ryan, what's been going on in your life as of late? Since the past...
0: Two weeks. Because I've been absent.
1: You were absent.
0: Yeah, so a lot, basically. Yeah, I got like a... Presidential Medal of Honor.
1: For what?
0: It was like saving the world or something. I don't really. $6 million is what they offered me.
1: I didn't hear about that. I thought I would have seen it in the news.
0: No, it's like a secret thing. So it's like.
1: You're telling
0: cool.
1: everyone?
0: That was cool. Yeah, I don't really. I don't know. I don't know if I'm going to take it or not.
1: Right.
0: I don't know. I just
1: like
0: don't really agree
1: out.
0: With like the. Yeah.
1: So.
0: Yeah. So that was cool.
1: Yeah.
0: I was in Canada for a bit. Toronto in the tow. Big shopping trip, but don't tell the border patrol. And then this was RCR week. It's one of the restaurants that I work at, and I finally put in an honest week's labor. Yeah.
1: For the uninitiated, that's the Rochester Cocktail Revival, which is a week-long, what would you call it?
0: I think it's like a
1: pseudo battle of the minds, but for cocktails, different cocktail establishments.
0: It's more just like a celebration of.
1: Yeah, but that's sort of like the fun little thing is someone wins.
0: Oh, sometimes there's not like a greater overarching at the end. I think today there was like a competition.
1: Oh, okay.
0: Between bartenders, but overall it's kind of just like an opportunity for bars that participate to debut new menus.
1: Okay, cute.
0: Experiment with like cocktails and put on little events where. And hangs out, except I'm already jaded. This is my year one in the industry with it, and I'm already jaded.
1: Well,
0: how about you?
1: You didn't stand a chance. My 2 weeks have been cool. Hanging out with my friends, hanging out with my sweetheart, seeing movies.
0: Your sweetheart? What?
1: My sweetheart. We're not going to talk too much about it. But what? I saw a couple new horror movies that I really enjoyed. I think it's been a really awesome year for horror. Honestly, a really good like couple years. I saw Obsession and I saw Backrooms and I enjoyed them both. Love Island has started airing, which is very exciting.
0: It's like every day or something too.
1: It's every day. We're on like day 5 and I made a minor change to my hair.
0: Wait. If you have your cameras on,
1: If you're accessing
0: people,
1: the current live feed on the internet.
0: If you're accessing live feed on the internet,
1: it's
0: you ready?
1: Not that exciting.
0: Wait,
1: but
0: get up beside it. Put your noggin in front
1: Hang
0: of
1: on.
0: It. Boom! Boom! Boom! All right, party lights
1: if
0: too.
1: If you haven't seen me prior, it's this. You could think that I always look like this, but I bleached and toned my hair.
0: You would think that it's natural, but it's actually not.
1: It's like it's actually from the box. It's like a strawberry blonde type deal. And yeah, I like it. I look kind of like my mom when she was little, which is nice.
0: They should bury you in San Francisco.
1: I hope they don't. I don't know anyone there.
0: They dig you up and they can make a lot of money off of you.
1: But yeah, I celebrated. Your golden hair. I celebrated my dear close friend Karina's birthday last night, which was very fun. I was supposed to wake up this morning to go to church with Rosie, but I could not get up and I missed it. And I missed Caribbean Catholic Mass, which I was going to be fun, but I just couldn't get out of bed. Couldn't do it. But yeah, I had a nice couple weeks. Pretty chill. Lots of movies. Lots of hanging out with my friends and my sweetheart. Actually, not that much because he's been sick, but.
0: Wow. And now for the other portion of the show that was promised earlier.
1: Oh, yeah. The friendship is done.
0: Friendship is over, actually. We're enemies now. Music thing.

0: Welcome back, fence jumpers, and children.
1: What he said.
0: This is, what if we did it like it's from the top, like we just started the show, even though it's like 23:17 military time.
1: Then I would say, you're listening to WAYOLP Rochester.
0: Rochester!
1: This is Fence Jumper, hosted by Ryan and Bella, our show about music, friendship, and the intersection between the two.
0: Yeah.
1: Whoa. That's what I would say.
0: Whoa. You guys are tuned in to the start of the show? Psych!
1: That's what you think.
0: Psych. Yeah.
1: Someone's late.
0: First song break. Taken Down just a second ago, which you heard was I Drive a Lot by Starflyer 59, preceded by I Love You Very Much Forever by Horse Jumper of Love, and then before that, NX by Melana Cole. Artist I'm kind of, honestly both those I'm kind of getting back into kind of heavily, Horse Jumper and Melana Cole. Melana Cole just dropped a single with Olivia O of Lower Town last week, I think, part of like a crazy set of releases, just like absolute. Last 2 weeks have been like bangers for the indie music scene. Just like,
1: did you have a through line or a mood or a vibe or a thought for your songs? I didn't mean that to sound rude. It was just a question.
0: You're gonna write to it. You're
1: it's
0: gonna
1: just
0: write
1: a
0: to
1: question.
0: It. Yeah, a little bit. It's kind of a wandering, venturing little bit of a thing. I feel like Sundays are always my least poignant days. I'm so tired. but yeah, I don't know. Summer's been weird so far. Not like weird bad, but I don't know, tranquil in like a way that I feel like
1: sedated.
0: I've never experienced. Sedated, but not like without energy. I don't know. There's like a presence and like a clarity, I guess, that I'm like feeling that is kind of foreign. I don't know.

0: I have been hanging out in our front yard with my blanket.
1: I saw you out there kicking your feet.
0: Yeah, reading the bell jar. I'm 6 foot
1: That's
0: one, by the
1: reading?
0: Way. I'm 6 foot one, by the
1: Are
0: way.
1: Are you actually reading the bell jar?
0: I actually am, yeah.
1: That's
0: really
1: hilarious.
0: Good. It's actually really, really good.
1: That's really funny.
0: I actually really enjoy that book. But
1: love that for you.
0: Yeah. I don't know. All that time has got me thinking. I was like trying to trace through. I feel like there's like so many themes that I've like encountered from like finding old things and recycling and repurposing other things in my life. But I don't know. More than anything, I feel like everything that's on my mind right now for the summer is just like the sense of everything that exists like outside of me and like what I'm doing. Like, it's kind of crazy that I'm like holed up in my room, like cutting fabric or like taping random stuff to my walls, running my ceiling fan at max speed with a little bit of light that comes in through my windows, when kind of like just right outside, everything has so much like detail. Like, leaves are just like actually like really goated. People don't tell you that, but like genuinely, like there's so much like detail and
1: yeah.
0: There's so much that moves.
1: You know what they say about detail? The devil is in there.
0: Oh, wait, so I should stay away from it?
1: No, He's it bad. Just means like the heart of the matter is in like the details.
0: Sometimes.
1: It's just a saying.
0: It's just a saying,
1: but,
0: yeah, it's colloquialism, but.
1: Thank you for sharing that insight.
0: Yeah, I have more if you want, or we can't keep moving.
1: I'm
0: going
1: to do a little, I have to do a little talking before my set to kind of explain my through line.
0: All right.
1: If that's cool.
0: Yeah, I guess so.
1: So, I've been watching, like I said, I saw Backrooms, I saw Obsession, It's Great for Horror, et cetera, et cetera. I'm a huge fan of horror. It's my favorite genre of film. It's my go-to. I really love good horror, and I can really appreciate campy bad horror. And so for my songs, I sort of have set up the soundtrack to a horror movie. So my first song will kind of be when you meet your main character, when things are sweet, we watch them live their life and sort of begin heading towards the danger. And my song after that is sort of the killer in their lair. We're introducing the sinister vibe to the movie. Things are not so sweet. Maybe you see the killer in the woods and they see the main character and they don't see them. Or maybe it's just them in their little bunker doing killer things.
0: Do you want to do this where you play the song and then you describe where we are in the story?
1: One after each one?
0: Yeah.
1: You want sure. To? Yeah, let's do that.
0: I feel like that makes
1: okay.
0: a lot of sense.
1: So we're going to get started.
0: So this is the killer.
1: No. This is, we're meeting our, in my head it's always a girl. We're meeting our main character. Things are sweet. Maybe we're watching her live her life. Maybe she's getting in the car to go on a trip or to go meet her boyfriend's family or to go somewhere. And the song is peppy and kind of upbeat, but we still get a slight sense that this isn't going to be like a happy movie.
0: Okay. In my mind, she's single though.
1: She can
0: single?
1: Be single.
0: She's single.
1: I find usually there is a relationship happening of some kind though.
0: Yeah, but.
1: Yeah, but she can be single. Okay.
0: She's single.
1: Please listen and enjoy.

0: Hello. What you just heard was Babushka by Kate Bush off her 1980 album Never Forever. So like I said, things are still sweet, but I feel like that song has some frenetic elements and sort of Kate Bush's creepy voice. Even if things are all good and you're seeing what appears to be a normal happy thing or someone going on a trip, you know that they're sort of headed in the direction of something sinister. That's what I picture in my head.
1: I feel like we should talk about who this character is so far.
0: I'm pulling from, I think when I was obviously thinking about the movies I just saw, I was also thinking about Get Out, because that was the first like horror movie that I think I saw in theaters as like a kid. So you never seen Get Out?
1: I'm sure I've seen it, wow. But I can't remember.
0: There's the opening scene. I don't really want to give it away to you then.
1: Is that the Jordan?
0: It's like one of his first ones, yeah.
1: Wait. Oh, yeah, I remember.
0: Kind of blew up.
1: That's one of the first scary movies you saw?
0: As a kid, like in theaters. Wow. And the home I seen things, but like a theater experience, yeah. Like I was old enough to see it with an adult.
1: At the home I seen things.
0: Yeah. So in the beginning you have like the brunette, the white girl, the main character, getting pastries, hanging out with her boyfriend in their apartment. Everything's very normal.
1: Oh,
0: and
1: I
0: feel like that's sort of a song that could play in sort of a situation like that, where they're about to go on this trip to meet her family, like something, we're about to go somewhere where the action is going to presumably take place.
1: That's a scary
0: but
1: movie in its own
0: things
1: right.
0: Things are placid at the moment. So the next song, like I said, we're meeting the killer. We're meeting the danger. So it's whether it's the killer in their lair or the turn of events where the person we thought was good turns out to be bad. That's the upcoming next song.
1: Okay, wait. Before you play it, 1 second.
0: You're going to play a scary sound effect.
1: That's too loud.
0: How long?
1: That's
0: okay. Anyway, yes. Next song coming up. It's just think the killer in their lair.

0: I quite like this killer.
1: Yeah.
0: He's a chiller.
1: So what you just heard was Something's Cosmic by Angel Olsen of her 2011 EP, Strange Cacti. So I picture that as, I think of Long Legs, I think of him in his basement. Obviously that would be a different tone for Long Legs. That was a lot more psycho killer, Qu'est-ce que c'est? But I really like a contrasting song with a messed up scene. Like I like how haunting and echoey that is. I feel like it could also apply to like a Texas Chainsaw Massacre where you have sort of a villain, but a misunderstood villain. I feel like that could play over him taking care of his mama or something like that. I think that applies to, yeah, I think it could apply to a few different things. It was just kind of what I was feeling. It's like creepy, it's a little unsettling, but it could have a sweet or nostalgic tone depending on how you are characterizing your villain or your killer. Coming up next, this is something I used to do when I was a kid all the time, is I would listen to music and I had a big playlist for like fight scenes, like songs I thought would go great over a fight scene. So the next song is for like the fight scene, a killing spree, or like a last stand. So please enjoy.

What you just heard was Orange Colored Sky. That's Natalie Cole's version from her 2011 covers album, Unforgettable with Love, where she obviously covers songs performed by her father, Nat King Cole. So I picture that in a fight scene or like a last stand with our final girl against the killer. I think there's a lot of obvious hits for beats to drop or beats for like blows to be landed on. I think it's funny. And I think it's has sort of a hopeful or a triumphant air to it, which depending on who you're rooting for, I think is fun. And then the last song for this set is For When the Credits Roll. I also used to have a playlist for that, like credits rolling songs, something I want to start doing again. So this is the last song for my set, until I'll come back later with a tune, but please enjoy.

0: So that last song was The Pied Piper by Crispy and St. Peters, released in 1966. I think that would play really funnily and really well over end credits as the final girl. Maybe she's driving away, very stoic looking, covered in blood, has just endured a lot. And I think her stoic face, with that playing on the radio or just playing as the end credits song, would play really well. Or I think with someone very triumphant, someone being very triumphant at the end, it could. Like if it turned out we wanted the killer to win in the end and this is playing as he's sort of doing his celebration, I think that would also be very charming and fun. So that's the end of my movie-themed set, and I'll come back near the end of the show with one more song.
1: You kind of have Scooby-Doo sensibilities.
0: What does that mean?
1: Yeah, I feel like the way that you're projecting your musical sense into these movies would lend well to like a Scooby-Doo movie.
0: Probably. They're very formulaic.
1: I feel like a lot of them are like very like the fight scene would also be a very good chase scene where they're going between.
0: It would be a good chase scene.
1: Like the hallways.
0: Yeah, like doors slamming or like the low parts are like them walking by and it's a bunch of statues and you can't see that like Shaggy's one of the statues and they miss him or something.
1: I could also picture them at the like the burger shop for that last song, all sitting around and they're working on like a milkshake.
0: Yeah, I felt really strongly about that one as a credit song. I think it would have done really, really well. Maybe it has. Maybe I don't know. But yeah, I love movie. I love horror movie. And that was very fun to do. Very fun to think about.
1: I would like them more if they weren't so scary.
0: You know, it's not real.
1: What's that all? Wait.
0: What's happening in the movies?
1: What do you mean?
0: No one's actually getting hurt. It's all like makeup and stuff.
1: What do you mean?
0: It's not really happening. None of that stuff ever really happened.
1: Like they're lying?
0: They're lying.
1: Why did they do that?
0: Because they're actors.
1: Wait, they did?
0: That's their whole thing.
1: What do you mean?
0: Ryan, they pay them to lie. Did you know that?
1: That's not cool.
0: I know.
1: I just don't really think that we should be doing that. Song break coming up. We'll hear some of it. Continue my theme of kind of observing the world changing outside and without you. Let's do it.

0: turn it down a little bit. Turn it down just a little bit. Turn it down just a little bit.
1: What do you mean?
0: The music. Turn it down just a little bit.
1: Okay.
0: Yeah.
1: Oh, sorry about that.
0: Okay, thank you.
1: Sorry about that. Welcome back to Fence Jumper, guys. I'm Ryan.
0: I'm Bella.
1: It's funny that I can just make you say that like you're a dog.
0: I was gonna say like a puppet with the string cord in the back.
1: I got my hand
0: you
1: up
0: can't
1: your
0: make
1: butt.
0: A okay. No, if it has the string cord, you don't have to put your hand up its butt because you pull the cord and it talks.
1: Well, that's a marionette puppet, but I'm envisioning this more as like my hand.
0: I don't
1: is
0: see myself
1: up your butt
0: that
1: in
0: way.
1: Your throat.
0: I'm not. Stop saying up my butt. Don't up say that anymore.
1: I'm through. You know, it says that
0: you need to back announce your songs because we don't have that much time.
1: Big intestine is like 60 miles
0: Ryan,
1: long, and I got my hand
0: Ryan,
1: all the way up in it.
0: Back announce. This is a little lewd. This is a little lewd for live.
1: Well, now you're trying to control me. I'm not a sheep.
0: Right.
1: I'm doing this on my own volition. I'm doing this because I want to. Major Leagues by Pavement, off their 1998 album Terra Twilight. The last one before they broke up forever and they all stopped releasing music forever, which is not true, but I don't like Pavement. Release another album, and before that was Big Cloud by Radiator Hospital. What we're hearing right now is Barnyard by Lots of Hands, On His Bed Music, which is a song I've tried to play for like 3 weeks that never makes the cut. It has like one good hook.
0: Couldn't be 3 weeks.
1: It's just like been in the at least 3 weeks it's been on the list, but I think Bella has a scary song to play or something.
0: Yeah, so my prior set was sort of me building out sort of my dream scary movie soundtrack, so I've decided to play Ptolemy by Ethel Kane. It's off her very highly lauded 2022 album Preacher's Daughter. I feel like this album is a horror movie. It's a narrative, as has been well explained and orated by people smarter than me. But I think this song in particular exemplifies the kind of horror I like, which is sort of unsettling and creeping and creeping and pushing you until you sort of fall off the edge, jacks up your nervous system. And yeah, other than that, it is a really cool song, but it's definitely got that unsettling, creeping feeling, and it's very effective. So that's what you're going to hear from me. That's my last song for the show, Ptolemy by Ethel Kane.
1: Ptolemy. Yeah, and then stick around because after that we're debuting a new song from a old artist, and then we're gonna live react. No, we're not actually. Probably
0: we might say something.
1: We'll probably say like a solemn piece about it, but yeah,
0: prepare to be scared.

0: Bella's come up with a new hand signal that she does when I'm supposed to fade, and it's kind of...
1: I feel like I've always kind of done that.
0: I don't know if I've ever...
1: I'll do like a hand down for start to fade, and then when the next song comes up, I go like this.
0: It's like a really confident one now, though, like you're a TSA agent or something.
1: Yeah. Well, we needed to end that song a little early, and...
0: Yeah, I was getting scared. I'm sorry.
1: Yeah, and there's some language towards the end, so I just... good to cut it at 5 minutes.
0: Oh, well, I was hearing language all throughout a little bit.
1: Yeah, there's just like one word.
0: It's actually interesting that you picked a song off Preacher's Daughter. I feel like that album is very like in my brain intertwined with like the Lolita book.
1: Oh, I don't see it that way at all.
0: Oh.
1: I see it quite
0: differently. I've never listened to it before.
1: I mean, there's themes of a young person being taken advantage of. But it's more with like interfamilial trauma, and then the Ethel's the character like sort of runs away from home, and has different relationships with men, and in the end, Ptolemy, I believe, is when she reaches her end at one of these men's hands, and has themes of cannibalism as well.
0: Wasn't that a little bit Lolita too?
1: No, he doesn't end Lolita's life. Lolita goes on to have her own life after that, and he doesn't, physically end her.
0: Oh.
1: He abuses her, but I think it's a far different
0: okay.
1: story.
0: Okay, I actually haven't read the book yet, so...
1: Well, Lolita he's her stepfather. Like, he marries her mother to get to her. He starts off as a boarder in their house.
0: This is from the movies, though, right? You haven't read the book, I don't...
1: But that's also, the storyline in the book, is that's how she meets Humbert. Is he marries her mom to like be in her life.
0: I'm gonna wait and see. It's like 3 books down for me on the list.
1: Yeah.
0: One of these days. I've been like trying to collect the funniest cover of it with one of my friends.
1: Oh, that's sort of dark.
0: A little bit, yeah, but they just like pick random things. It's pretty funny.
1: Okay.
0: Anyways, one last song for you guys. It's gonna play you out for a oldie but a goldie, but they're new, so it's... Is it good? ? Let's find out. This is Remember Yourself by Modest Mouse.

0: control. It's control. It's control.
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1: And I'm Jay Collins.
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1: Yeah.
0: Way out right here?
1: Yeah.
0: Wow.
1: WAYO.

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Neanderthals amok,

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1: What is
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0: What is
1: the Fetter?
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1: I'd like to welcome y'all to the album.
0: Word up.
1: Nah, man.
0: Got a lot to
1: say.
0: Been
1: a lot going on.
0: Whole lot going on.
1: I've been in the cut. Peeping from the sidelines.
0: Just maintaining.
1: There's a lot of craziness that I'm seeing.
0: Whole
1: nah, man. Just kept the soul sharp.

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So I rhyme like so, keep my limelight low, keep my mind right, keep my body tight, bold, keep my time tight, keep a quality flow like a Klondike. 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The excess company comforting to no use. A peaceful moment drug induced. I have it back if I could choose. I'd have you back but never lose. I wish your brain was never lost. Wish the beast was never loose. There could be no substitutes. If it could, I

0: truth. 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Throw past beliefs in the mix. Not all we got is a recipe for intolerance. 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I leave the Dharma inviolate. My speech is blues and violets, my beats is bros and pious chicks. 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Ponder anything except for sin. Let the project begin.
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1: The Fetter. 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
1: the Fetter?
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1: What is
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1: The name of this tune is Mississippi Goddamn. 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
2: The Fetter?

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1: 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Twitter ranter from martyrdom, unified as capitalists. 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
1: Oh, really?
0: Yeah. I hate to use the word chorus, but it's not like I can hide it.
1: Not really.

0: administration today stepped up its pressure on the Iranian government by charging the hostages are now being mistreated. State Department spokesman John Fratner delivered the charges.
1: There's reason to be concerned about the health and treatment of several of the hostages.
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There is a queen, but I refuse to perform that. I tried to kill time, but it followed me like a point disappears into a line. You picked me up in a car and we ride under the overpass. Six skeletons of dinosaurs, oil from bones. Sun bleached to the point of sun damage. 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

0: Good morning. Listen to the Crush Hour on WAYO LP Rochester. This is Christopher Rush with the 68th episode of the Crush Hour, amplifying voices, empowering change, learning more about the people in Rochester, working to make it a better place. And I have someone doing just that, Miss Nakia Washington. How are you feeling this morning?
1: Good morning, Chris. Thank you for having me.
0: Thank you for being here. You could be anywhere in the world, but you decided to stop through the Crush Hour on your way home or way to work, right?
1: Yes.
0: Not way home from work. It's still early. I'm still sleepy. Anyway, we still here. We here this morning. Jazz Fest coming up. Great time in Rochester. The summertime is the best time to be in Rochester, I think, because then after that, it gets really cold and dark. And so I'm looking forward to all that that's coming up. So we doing what we do best this Monday morning, bringing people out working to make Rochester a better place, having a positive impact on our community, just trying to learn more about their journey and who they are. So I'm going to read a quick bio, and then we're going to get going with the interview. That works for you?
1: That works. Let's
0: okay,
1: do it.
0: Let's do it. Nakia Washington is a Rochester native with over 15 years of experience in youth development, nonprofit leadership, and community grant making. Now serving as Director of Beloved Community at the Rochester Area Community Foundation, Nakia's passion for community extends beyond her 9-to-5 through board service, event coordination, entrepreneurship, and celebrating people at every turn. Off the clock, she's a proud mom, travel lover, and self-proclaimed car concert enthusiast.
1: That's right.
0: Yeah, you've been busy.
1: Yes.
0: You've been busy. And then the reason I just thought it was a great idea to kind of get you on the show is you're leading the charge with the Juneteenth parade and celebration, everything going on in Rochester around that time. And I think it's important because one of the posts I seen was, hey, we know Juneteenth is coming up. How come we haven't heard or seen what was going on? And I'm like, man, I've seen a whole bunch of stuff that was going on. So yeah. I guess it just depends on what area you in. So we'll start with that. If you could give us a quick summary from where you started to where you are now as the Director of Beloved Community at the RACF.
1: Well, it felt like it was a long journey. But I started in retail. Well, no, let's go further back.
0: Okay.
1: Since I'm a product of Rochester, I started working at the age of, 14, 15,
0: mm-hmm.
1: doing the Good Grades Pay,
0: mm-hmm.
1: which is now Summer of Opportunity.
0: Yep. It was Good Grades Pay when I was doing it, too.
1: Exactly. So, no, I started there, and then I, worked my way up. Did retail for a hot second, and I got to this point where I'm like, I need to do something more meaningful because putting clothes in a bag and, just doing that repetitively every single day, it just wasn't it for me. So I started asking my older cousins and looking around like, hey, what else can I do? What's out there? And that was the intro to me going into youth development.
0: Mm.
1: And I was at Hillside Work Scholarship from there.
0: Okay. Hillside Work Scholarship student, class of 2008.
1: Oh, okay. I always wanted to be in Hillside, but I was what you considered a cousin of the program.
0: Okay.
1: So, but no, I totally enjoyed that whole journey. I was at Hillside for about 12 years.
0: Oh, okay.
1: I learned so much, met so many great people and mentors that I tap into to this day. Dr. Wanda Cooper,
0: mm-hmm.
1: Dr. Nakim Norris,
0: mm-hmm.
1: Really special time there. That's where I would say I got my foundation and footing. From there, I transitioned over into grant making, where I wasn't no longer working in one program. I got to be able to support multiple programs through funding. So landed at Rochester Area Community Foundation, where it's been a journey there as well. I started off as a program officer where I was granting funds to nonprofit organizations, similar to like Hillside Work Scholarship. And from there, they seen other skills and talents within me. And so they asked me if I can help with State of Black Rochester, MLK Day. And then here we are with Juneteenth Festival. And so my position transferred over into the Director of Community, Beloved Community.
0: Okay, I like that. When I first read it, because that's a newer title, right? I don't
1: think
0: that's something that I haven't. And if you could just go into a little more detail for people who might not be tapped in, I'm very well of what the RACF does, but this particular program that looks at initiatives, it seems like, or position initiatives that are going on in our community. Well, I'll let you tell it. Director of Beloved Community, tell us
1: This is just a few weeks old.
0: Okay. Congratulations.
1: Yes, thank you. So, Director of Beloved Community. Beloved Community is a tool or a device for the Community Foundation to be back in the community.
0: That's what we like to hear.
1: Yes. So, with that said, this first inaugural year will be out in the community. We're going to be building those relationships and awareness. That's our biggest thing for this first year. Mm. So you'll see us out and about at different festivals or different community events or different conferences, because we want individuals to know who we are and what it is we do, and help us to understand how we can better support. I have several different components under my wing at this point, so I'll be supporting with community festivals and cultural events through sponsorship. I'll be doing a lot of community awareness, so whether that's surveying or doing listening sessions, just to help find out how we can better reach those pain points in the community, that's what I'll be doing. Of course, for those listening, I'll be doing an advisory committee, so I will need some strong players on my team to help navigate Beloved Community. And then there's also the two signature events, the Juneteenth Festival and the MLK Day.
0: Okay. Yeah, that's important work. I think, you know, I always tell people the driver of this show is trying to be the bridge of what's happening, and that people actually need to know what's happening or need to utilize certain services. And that's always been a gap I've noticed, is there's so much going on, but the people who are loudest about needing answers don't know what's going on, aren't connected.
1: I'll be outside.
0: Okay, we like that.
1: Yes, I'll be outside.
0: Tell me more about the Juneteenth celebration. You know, what goes into the planning? How can someone get involved? I know that was the other thing someone was saying, like, if I want to be a part of the parade or if I want a table, you know, give us a, you know, time, date, and all those details.
1: So, sadly, the registration closed on the 5th of June. But we still have so many great things going on this year, where we've actually expanded into 2 days.
0: So, the
1: other good thing, which I was most excited about, is Juneteenth is happening on Juneteenth.
0: Yeah.
1: It's going to be on June 19th, Friday, June 19th. On that Friday, we'll be doing the Elder Circle. Then we'll be honoring our past MLK commissioners, past and present. We'll have a few local acts, and then we'll also have some youth, which are near and dear to my heart, share what is the significance behind Juneteenth and why we celebrate it. And then we'll have Garth Fagan Dance close us out.
0: Okay.
1: On that Saturday, June 20th, we'll have the parade, which will be starting from Main and State Street, going all the way up to East Avenue, Chestnut, and then bring us right to MLK Park. And then from there, 12 o'clock is the festival kickoff. So we'll have, of course, Danielle Ponder as our headliner.
0: Yep, I've heard.
1: Yes, it's so wonderful to have somebody from home, you know, be a part of this celebration. So she'll be on stage at 7 p.m., sorry. There'll be a lot of local Black-owned markets, food. We'll have stuff for our kids, bounce houses, face painting, gaming stations. There's something for everyone.
0: That's good. Okay.
1: Yes.
0: You said something that, you know, it sparked something to me, only because I think it's something that it probably should happen more, but you talk about an elder circle.
1: Oh, yeah.
0: If you could, just go dive deeper into that. What is the purpose of an elder circle? You know, if you could share who's involved, and what impact do you want this to have on the guests that come?
1: I love our elders. Those are our ancestors. Mm-hmm. Those are our culture keepers. So the elder circle, that is a point in time where you have past elders welcome new and arriving elders into this circle or this community, where they're helping cultivate, you know, the next generation under them. So seeing that presentation where they're, you know, sharing words of wisdom, and it's a full ceremony where it's like a welcoming. They're embracing this new elder into the circle. It's beautiful, because it's like, I want to do that, but it's like,
0: well,
1: I got
0: one
1: some
0: day,
1: years.
0: Right, one day, yeah. Well, is it an age requirement or a you know, is it, how does it work?
1: Yes, there is an age requirement. So the WASI, that's a new organization where it's a community of elders. They are the ones that conduct the elder circle. So they facilitate the whole program, if you will. They select who is going to be inducted into the elder circle for the following years. And they make sure that, you know, I provide everything they need. So awards, Kente Claus, everything. So it's it's a beautiful thing to see.
0: Okay, I'm looking forward to it. I think more importantly, having some youth in the room that can be able to see it and get to experience that. I think that's really important. I want to kind of go back a little bit, only because I never got the connection with you in a work scholarship. And I tell people all the time, I'm loud and proud about that program.
1: Yes.
0: I would not be where I am if it wasn't for that program. And they were, you know, great to my, like, most of you talk about you were in by your, like, by cousins, by association. Like, mm-hmm. That's how I learned about it first, is my cousins were in Hillside, yeah. Work scholarship. But you spent 12 years there. So just tell me about that experience, because, you know, that's youth development. That's job training. You know, tell me some of them grows and glows that you experienced over those 12 years working there.
1: I would say I was the youth advocate that I needed in high school.
0: Okay.
1: I'll start there. But what my time at Work Scholarship, I started off as a youth advocate. So I was the individual in the school, working with the students day to day, doing the job training, prepping them for college, tutoring. I sound like I'm in the school right now. Like, are you going to tutoring today?
0: Yeah.
1: No. But I did that for quite some time. And then from there, I moved up to Youth Advocate 2, where you take on a larger amount of students on your caseload. So you meet with students weekly, but I see these kids every day.
0: Mm-hmm.
1: And from there, I continued to just climb the ladder, because it's like I just had a hunger to grow. It's like, tell me more, show me more. So I ended up being what you would call a Youth Advocate 3, I believe. And that was where you, you know, start taking on leadership opportunities. So I was helping with the alumni and scholarships department.
0: Oh, okay.
1: Or any, you know, additional work that needed to be done as far as programming or supporting our youth. Those are the roles that I would take on. You just made me think about the innovation team. For those who are listening, I know they're probably laughing right now about the I-team, because we had some great ideas where we helped other teams become more cohesive, and, you know, we brought in the DISC profile or Myers-Briggs so we can help teams to build and be stronger, because Wilson team had the best team. I just want to put that out there.
0: I'm a Wilson graduate, so I'm always Wildcat anything I'm in support. At the time, she married now, but Ms. Brinson was my advocate.
1: Oh, okay, yeah.
0: And she changed my life.
1: Yeah, so no. Again, Wilson was the best team, but everybody wanted to be that team.
0: Yeah.
1: So we utilized what we had in-house on our team to help bring that to the other teams as a whole. And then from there, I remember Dr. Wanda Cooper said, you know, bring your A-game, because they had a leadership position open for a team manager. And I'm like, okay.
0: Mm.
1: And I did. I went into the files of every employment opportunity or just all the wisdom and knowledge I brought it. And she was like, oh, my God. And so I became a team manager at that point, and I supervised, I think it was 16 advocates over at Edison.
0: Oh, wow.
1: And I don't know. I enjoyed working with the students, but I think working with the staff was a great time for me.
0: Mm.
1: Only because, you know, I worked with the students for so long. We did so many, you know, enrichments and, you know, helping them build and going through, you know, crisis situations. But working with the staff was a good moment for me, because I got to pour into somebody else who wanted to build up a youth.
0: Yeah.
1: And they still didn't have those, you know, that skill set or that mindset. So it's like, nope, this is how you tackle this.
0: Yeah.
1: This is how you best help this student. And that was, you know, a good thing for me. It's almost like the elder circle. It's mm-hmm. like, let me help you get to where you really need to be, so you can help multiple students, not just this one.
0: You know, and being a student of the program, and, you know, I'm still close with a lot of the individuals who were advocates, or I ran into Mr. Maldonado at Marshall's a couple
1: wow.
0: months ago.
1: Yes.
0: Yeah. He was my, no, Ms. Gaston was my first advocate, and he was my second one over at Franklin. And then, but also, you know, one of going through the YETA program, right?
1: Yep.
0: And they helped with transportation. And then, you know, Ms. Strong was the person that was a part of transportation. I got to call her out, because I've been trying to get her on here for
1: I
0: a long time.
1: I've seen her.
0: Because she's still doing this work. Like, she's
1: yes,
0: still doing
1: she
0: youth
1: is.
0: Work. And, but at one point, you could put any random kid in the city who was in the program and they had her number on speed dial because she was responsible for transportation, right?
1: Yeah.
0: And but just having those relationships. So I always tell people when they get into youth spaces, they don't understand the value of relationships. And a lot of times, if the students don't have that relationship with the advocate,
1: yes.
0: you know, that could change a lot of things. And it's really important. Did you see yourself going into youth development? I know you mentioned being in retail and wanting to do something more meaningful, but is this the path you saw you thought you would go on? Like if I were to talk to you when you were like 5 or 10 years old and said, what you want to be when you got older, what would you have said?
1: At 5 and 10 years old, I wanted to be Matlock.
0: Okay.
1: No, I had no clue where this path would take me.
0: Okay.
1: I think I was just hungry. Like I want to do something that's meaningful and has purpose behind it. And as I continued to walk that path, it was like, oh wow, I seen the doors opening, and it's like, I want to do that.
0: Yeah.
1: So. And I just embraced every moment and every teaching time, you know. There were some growing pains.
0: Yeah.
1: But I embraced it because I wanted to be there. Yep.
0: That's good.
1: Passion.
0: And born and raised in Rochester.
1: Correct.
0: Born and raised in Rochester, RCSD graduate or?
1: Correct.
0: Okay, what high school?
1: East
0: High School. Okay, I guess that's cool. we're going to take a quick music break. We ask our guests to recommend 3 songs. The first of which is one that reminds them of their childhood. This is No One Else, featuring the Brat by Total. We'll be back with the Crush Hour in a second.

0: Good morning. We're back with the Crush Hour on WAYOLP Rochester. You just listened to some music. That was Total, No One Else featuring Nebrat. That was a song that Nakia Washington lifted as one that reminds her of her childhood. Please tell us the significance of this song in your childhood.
1: Let's see. It's kind of like, it gives me that Fresh Prince summertime vibe.
0: Okay.
1: I love the area we grew up in. I would say I had a pretty good childhood. But that song, I don't know, it's just very nostalgic to me. It brings back the cookouts with the family, the birthday parties, everybody together having a great time. It's good weather, good music, good food. Like, we just chilling.
0: We need more of those songs like that. We need the artists to tap in, because I don't know if we have any more of those summer classics no more. They're all old. Whenever you go to barbecues, it's always old or it's ratchet turn-up music. You know a song I can't get out of my head? That Spend It song. I really can't, and it's bothering me so much. It bothers me so much that I can't get it out of my head. And any artists getting it out there, making money, and, you know, they find a way to crack the TikTok and Instagram, I'm always proud of them. But, man, that song is in my head. It's terrible. But that's going to be the summer song. I'm calling it right now. Like,
1: I don't want it to be.
0: It's going to be the summer song. I can tell already. Anyway, we'll get back into the interview. Typically, I reserve this segment to talk about kind of grows and glows from your professional or personal career. I'm interested, knowing you have a lot of work in youth development now, in grant making and other things you're doing in community and sitting on boards. Like, what are some things that you're most proud of, like some success stories you have?
1: I never quit. That's first and foremost. I kept pushing. I kept learning. I kept asking questions. Some highlights or celebrations. I don't have any specific things that I would put out there, because number one, I celebrate everyone and everything. But as far as myself, I would say, you know, just I kept elevating, I kept growing, I kept, you know, moving up the employment ladder, if you will. I just wanted to be an example to my children, my two boys. Don't settle, don't stop. So I just continue to grow, continue to learn. And so here I am, director of Beloved Community.
0: That's important. One of the things I always do when I learn of some people who has worked in youth development and also are raising children, what are some things that you intentionally instill in your children based on your experience of working with other kids? Or what are things that you absolutely try to steer away from and make sure they don't experience, so they can have a better outcomes in the future?
1: So here's the thing. I would say my oldest, he used to challenge me at times. So I had to, you know, step my game up as far as a parent goes. But no, what I learned working with students and the work scholarship program, I just brought it back home. So even if we did an enrichment at the job, I would come back and do my own version at home, because it's like, you are going to learn these things.

0: then you are going to know. So, of course, grades, attendance, attitude.
1: Yeah.
0: And Malachi, he does have a, he can have a little spicy attitude, but I love him. But no, I just, for me, it was like, I'm an 80s baby. So, you know, those manners, you walk in the house, you speak to everybody, all those things, those life and social skills, I was so big and heavy on that because that's what I was instilled with.
1: Right.
0: And then, you know, even working with students in the program, I'm going to share those tools of wisdom with you too, because you might not have that at home. But yeah, I was really focused on him, you know, having good grades, being at school every day, and then being involved.
1: Yeah.
0: That was my biggest thing, just be involved. I don't care what club or sport you're playing, but just be involved. And then, of course, as he got older, he started asking for too much, so get a job.
1: That was literally my mother and I's story, because I started asking for sneakers that cost way too much money.
0: Yeah, get a job.
1: So she's like, you got to pay for half. I'm like, well, yep. 13.
0: I don't care. You probably were at 13 at 13.
1: I literally did. I had to order. You remember East Bay?
0: Yeah.
1: That's where my mother ordered my shoes from, because they didn't have them in the stores.
0: Yeah, no. Mm-mm.
1: I like that. I like that. What are there any particular youth that you're still connected with that you had or supported at Work Scholarship that, you know, you've been able to see kind of grow and elevate over your time with them, and they're still continuing to excel?
0: Yes, I see like hundreds of kids that I work with. I can be, I just seen one of my, I would call them my faves. I was out to dinner and she just came and tapped me on my shoulder like, hey, I'm moving to Florida tomorrow. And I was like, I haven't seen you in years. Where'd you come from? But no, I see our youth, well, they're adults now. They're in their 30s now, which is wild. But no, I see them everywhere. I have a lot of students that still live here in Rochester. They're doing amazing things. I follow a lot of them on social media, so I get to see, you know, job promotions or additions to their families, and it's a beautiful thing. And we're still connected. Or if you have, I have some kids who will, well, adults that will reach out to me like, can you do a letter of reference, or can we just talk? Because I'm going through a lot, and it's pretty much the same thing. But I'm so happy to be there still.
1: Yeah. No, that's really important. That's what I feel like this community is about. You know, a lot of, you think about, you know, a lot of our teachers we had, you know, now there's a lot of shuffling. You know, I try to stay at the RCSD business because I know it's really challenging.
0: It's a
1: and
0: challenge.
1: I couldn't do any of their jobs. So I try not to be as critical as some people might be. But just, you know, I just remember growing up in school, we just, teachers stuck around a little longer and administrators stuck around a lot longer.
0: They were dedicated.
1: You would see, and you know, you would, even if they, you know, volunteer involuntarily, like they were just there. So you would have a teacher that you would see in a building all 4 years of elementary or all 3 years of middle school. And now you just don't see it as much.
0: It.
1: So I feel like that community is a little different. You know, every year students start school and they have a different set of adults that they now have to listen to and be educated by that they have no prior relationship to.
0: And teachers were involved in the community. You know, you were out and about and you've seen them at different things. So it's like, you don't see that anymore.
1: But like I said, I try not to. Being a teacher is difficult. You know, being an administrator at a school is difficult, so I try not to be critical. But it is a difference. And you just see, like you said, from being able to be a part of that community and even outside of the classroom, you know, and now growing up and, you know, being into adulthood and still being able to call on those professional peoples. I'm interested in, you know, how long you've been in grant making. Was the RACF your first experience with that, or you've done it in previous roles at organizations?
0: I was at United Way for a little over a year.
1: Oh, okay.
0: Yep.
1: So I know that's a really important job, especially for someone who's really in the community, because when people who are in grassroots organizations or they see people of color being the ones to administer the grants, that's a whole nother experience. But I would love to hear any stories of, you know, particular programs or events that you were able to kind of support through the grant making process to make sure that, you know, this grant happened or this program was lifted or sustained.
0: Yeah. So one of the biggest, I would say, celebrations as far as grant making goes is one of the programs here in Rochester called Driven to Success.
1: Oh, yeah.
0: Yeah.
1: Are you guys involved in that too?
0: We were able to have other funders join us and co-invest so that they can, you know, meet the need and, you know, continue that program. So it was at least, I think it was like four of us. I reached out to four other funders and I'm like, hey, Driven to Success, or CCCS, mm-hmm. they have a program called Driven to Success, and we need some support reaching that fund amount. And they were like, let's do it.
1: Yeah. So, I'm going to get them on this program,
0: yes.
1: But until I do, can you explain to the audience what Driven to Success program is?
0: Yeah, so it's a program at CCCS, Credit Consumer Counseling Services, here in Rochester. They support individuals who have a difficult time obtaining a vehicle. So they help them find, you know, get the money to obtain a car. If they have any, you know, financial issues or things like that, they help them navigate through that. But for the most part, they're helping them get the correct type of loan to get a car. And then, you know, off they go. They go through the whole process, and then they're driving.
1: Yeah.
0: They're on the road. So they have one here, and then they also have one in Orleans County,
1: mm-hmm.
0: which it's set sail not too long ago, but they're doing amazing out there.
1: Yeah. From my work at RMAPI, a lot of things we were looking at is employment barriers.
0: Yes.
1: Specifically around men of color, but in general for people who are trying to experience or have some level of upper mobility. And that program always came up. That's why I kind of perked when you said it, because that's I think it's an amazing program. I've tried to recommend people, and I got to find a way to get that team on this, because I just think it's a service that we gotta lift, because it's there to help people, right?
0: It is.
1: In a way that most people don't, you know, you wouldn't think there would be a program dedicated to financial wellness on top of trying to make sure you get a lower interest loan compared to if you were going to a dealership. Transportation continues to be one of the biggest challenges to employment. Speaking of that, what is the biggest challenges that you find with either grant making or your time in youth development, or some of the biggest challenges you've had to overcome doing this work?
0: Yes. Yeah, so good question. And I already know my answer. I already know it. Advocating for yourself. And that's just across the board, whether you're a youth worker or you're, you know, in a space where I'm at, you have to learn how to advocate for yourself and do it unapologetically.
1: Yeah.
0: You know, still be professional, but at the end of the day, you have to know how to advocate for yourself. There's been, you know, situations or times where, you know, you're being asked to do additional things, or you're not getting paid what you're worth, or, you know, anything. There's a number of situations that can happen when you're at work or in these spaces. You have to know how to speak up for yourself. And in addition to that, you have to, you know, make sure you have mentors or people to help guide you along that way. Because, yeah, you may know what you want to say, but it's like, how do you go about saying it?
1: Yeah.
0: What's the proper protocol or process to do it so that you can reach your goal? But I would say definitely that was a challenge for me at one point. But then when my son asked me, I don't know, some months ago, he wanted to change his hours at work. And I'm like, no, it's okay. Somebody may tell you can't change them, but there is a platform that you can use, or there is someone else you can speak to do these things. Like, do not ever let anybody tell you can't do something. You can. There's always a way to do or go about what you're trying to do.
1: Yeah, a lot of times I feel like we just accept what's told to us.
0: Yeah.
1: And we don't think beyond that. And
0: it's fear.
1: Yeah.
0: I might lose my job, or, you know, they might demote me, or, you know, whatever may happen. But and if it does, it's okay, because you obviously weren't meant to be there.
1: Yeah.
0: Everything's not bad. Yeah.
1: That's true, too. I think one thing I've noticed in me personally is how serious I took things in my 20s,
0: mm-hmm.
1: and working at a job. I remember I worked at, through Hillside Scholarship, worked at Wegmans,
0: yeah.
1: and I was prideful. I probably, in 11 years out there, I was there, I probably called in like 6 times.
0: Yeah.
1: And my mother had to sit me down and say, you know, they'll run without you. Like, you don't,
0: they exactly. were around before.
1: You don't have to, you could take a day, you could take a,
0: it's,
1: you know,
0: that
1: you don't have
0: guilt.
1: To. But it is, or but asking to, you know, go into a different department, or asking to, asking for a mentor, right? I think that's something that's really, come up a lot now is mentorship in employment spaces, right?
0: Yes.
1: And how to try to make sure, you know, once you get this job, is there someone on the job that you can trust? I actually do think that's really challenging or difficult for people of color, but maybe it's not. Maybe it's, we just got to ask, right?
0: You got to ask, but you also, you know, you have to tap into those who have helped you along the way.
1: Yeah.
0: There's been a lot of times where I've reached out to my past supervisors or past coworkers, like, hey, what would you do in this situation?
1: Okay.
0: So again, you got to keep those relationships solid.
1: Do you think your professional mentor and personal mentor could be the same person?
0: Yes, most definitely.
1: Okay. Do you have a mentor?
0: I have several mentors that I still tap onto to this day. And of course, the questions or situations, they vary, but depending on the situation, I usually say, I can call this person.
1: Yeah.
0: Or I can, reach out to this person and I know they'll set me straight. Always.
1: I think that's good. What for people who are might be professional or young or someone listening who is trying to advance their career and, maybe going similar tracks that you did, eventually becoming a director just by hard work, what if they were looking for a mentor, what are some of the qualities you would tell them to look out for in having a mentor, professional mentor?
0: Great question. So the qualities I look for were their work ethic. Are they coming to work every day? Are they doing what they say they're going to do? Are they a man or woman of their word? What was their path like? Did they sustain the course or are they sustaining the course? I'm a big, thinker of this, but how do they carry themselves? Because if you over here looking crazy and then you trying to give me words of wisdom, it's like, this isn't adding up.
1: How can I hear you when I see what you do?
0: Yeah. So those are like some of my big things that I look for. And then also, this is far out there, but how do they handle themselves under pressure or during challenges? Because you'll see somebody crash out and it's like, whoa, you can't do that.
1: Yeah.
0: I mean, you can, but it's like,
1: people are watching.
0: Yeah. So how do you handle yourself under pressure? Those are things I look for.
1: Okay. What is something that you wish all nonprofits knew about grant making?
0: Ooh. You don't have to be a top-tier grant writer. You don't.
1: Oh, okay. All right.
0: You don't. My thing is, I did a few panel speakings, and people are like, you don't have to be a grant writer. No. Just give me detail.
1: Just give me what they ask for.
0: Yeah.
1: Yeah.
0: If it says how many students you serve, just tell me how many students you serve.
1: Yeah.
0: And if it says, describe the program and what you're trying to, complete, describe the program. I think so many people overthink it, and it's like, no, just tell me what you're doing and just give me detail. I always tell individuals, just keep it short and sweet, but give me details. I want to be able to see what you're doing while I'm reading it. And so you don't have to be a author or a grant writer or, a book editor. No, just write it down plain, as my mom would say.
1: Okay.
0: Write it down. That's it.
1: I think it can be very intimidating process, I want
0: to
1: say.
0: I see it, but I try to break it down. I will tell individuals, you can call me, you can email me, and I'll help you through this process as much as I can. But just write it down with details. Give me details. That's it.
1: Okay. I like that. Yeah. What are you most looking forward to in this new role?
0: Everything. I'm excited to see how this advisory committee develops and, who will be on it. I'm excited to see all the different spaces I could actually be in here in the Rochester community. I want to know, and this is all, forward thinking, but who's going to tap on me? Who's going to say, Nakia, we need your support with, learning more about this community or that community? And then I'm also excited about learning about the other cultural festivals and events we have here in Rochester, because it's not just the Juneteenth Festival. There's other things going on here that support other communities. But who else is out here? I want to know.
1: Mm. Okay.
0: So, yeah.
1: Well, we'll make sure you get that information, because there's a lot I'm tapped into. I got to shout out Will Power, who started, 3 years ago, the Black Culture Fest.
0: Yes.
1: And I was grateful enough at the time I was at the Champion Academy. We had some of our youth perform at the first one, but he's still at it, right? And I know he's always looking for support. So I gotta shout him out.
0: He just
1: announced the dates for it. But that was it was another thing too, where you know because you're tapped in, like I'm super proud, and I would see all his posts when he was gone, and then it'll be 2 days after the event. It was like, oh, why no one told us, or why we didn't hear about this event, or why we didn't know. I would have loved to have gone. I'm like, man, I'm tapped in. We're gonna take a music break. The second guest we ask our song to recommend is one that they play when they're facing challenging times. This is Lauryn Hill, I Gotta Find Peace of Mind. We'll be back with the Crush Hour in a second.
2: I gotta find peace of mind. I know they're not recording. I gotta find peace of mind. See, this is what that voice in your head says when you try to get peace of mind.

0: Good morning. We're back with the Crush Hour on WAYOLP Rochester. That was Lauryn Hill with Peace of Mind. That was a song that Nakia Washington lifted as one that she plays when she faces a challenging time. But please tell us why you choose this song.
1: It's one of those songs that just bring you back to baseline. You ground it. It helps you to get grounded. And it's such a beautiful melody. Lauryn Hill is one of my favorite artists. So Miss Education of Lauryn Hill, I'll play that all day, every day. It's just peaceful, but it helps you to, you know, really sit and process and think about what's going on and how you can best navigate.
0: Yeah, yeah. And shout out to Lauryn Hill. They've been talking about a new album for a very long time now. I really wish we can get that going. I would love to see, think about, you know, how monumental her first album was in, what, 95, 98, and then what she's experienced over the last 30 years. Like what insight she would have right now to kind of share. So
1: that would be a dope record. Yeah. I would play that every day, all day.
0: Yeah. Yeah. No, Miss Education Lauryn Hill still get a lot of plays.
1: It's a classic. Yeah. It's not going anywhere. It's a classic.
0: That's a fact. So we typically end our interview with a similar set of questions. We'll go ahead and get, you know, so we get you back on the road and back to work. But first one, what is the long-term vision you have for you or yourself? You know, it could be personal, professionally. It could be a long-term vision of this new position you have. But, you know, I'll let you answer which the best way or whatever way you want to go.
1: Yeah, so I don't know. I've had that vision since I was like 15. Mm. I want to own my own business. I want to still support our youth and community. But for the most part, I want to own my own business. I want my own.
0: Okay. What area would you go into? You know.
1: It would have to be somewhere where there's event planning or project management, because I love that stuff. The Juneteenth Festival, let me tell you, it's a lot of small moving parts, but I love it.
0: Okay.
1: Like, that's a passion of mine, because at the end of the day, I'm bringing people together, and it's positive, it's peaceful, and that's the best part of it. So, yeah, I want to own my own business. And it might be multiple businesses. Who knows? And, you know, I have this entrepreneur spirit from my mom and my dad. So I definitely want to have my own.
0: Okay.
1: Yeah.
0: That's going to be cool. What you thinking? Next 3 to 5 years? 1 to 2 years? Ten years?
1: I mean, if I could have it my way, I would say 1 to 2 years.
0: Okay.
1: Because I have so many ideas and so many things I want to do. And I know you have to pace yourself. And, you know, like we discussed earlier, I feel like when you hit 40, that's like your launching pad where you really start to transform and take off. So I'm ready. Put me in the game, coach.
0: I think 40 is when life gets serious for real.
1: Yeah.
0: You know, 40 is the, you know, well, let me not say that, because I took turning 35 very hard. what is the, if there's anyone in Rochester or beyond, right? Living or not living, that you would like to sit down and have a cup of coffee with, just to pick their brain, who would it be?
1: Oh, I already know this answer. If my family's listening online, they're probably going to cry. But I want to meet my grandmother, Grandma Lee. Mm. My Aunt Wanda, she passed away a while ago, but she used to sit and tell me and my younger cousin stories about her all the time. And I'm like, oh, my God, I would love to meet this woman. Mm. Like, she just seems so cool and down to earth and just real. And, you know, my mom would share things. And so that's the one person I would definitely want to meet. I would go back and meet.
0: Would you ask any specific questions about any particular moment in time or topic, or you just want to kind of listen?
1: I want to know everything.
0: Okay.
1: But I would still listen, but I want to know everything. Tell me about your childhood. Tell me about your upbringing. Tell me about your goals and dreams and aspirations. Tell me what future goals you have. Yeah, and give me some words of wisdom or some jewels I can carry with me.
0: Mm.
1: Yes.
0: Okay, I like that. Speaking of that, you had a time machine and you had 30 seconds to go back in time to your 15-year-old self. What would you tell her?
1: Be you unapologetically.
0: Okay.
1: And don't forget about you. And that's just it in short. Like, be you unapologetically. It's so many times you get caught up in the propaganda and what society says is right or what you should be doing, but it's like, no, if you want to wear purple today, wear purple. If you want to eat Oreos all day, eat Oreos. But no, just be you. Don't try to pretend to be somebody else or don't, you know, try to be this person you see on TV. Just be you, because you don't know what vibe you are and what presence you bring into the room. Like, and love yourself unconditionally. That's it. Yeah.
0: I like that. I think that's good. This next question, and actually I should have started the interview with this. I've been trying to remind people, but it is Men's Mental Health Awareness Month. So any of the men you have in your family or in your circle, your network, just check on them, make sure they're okay. See how they feel on the inside. Then ask them again. After they say, yeah, I'm good, ask them again. Usually the second time you break through. But what are some self-care techniques you have or mental health techniques you have to make sure you can do this work long term?
1: I get massages every month, and that's head to toe, full body massage every month. My car concerts. I'm serious. I have to get grounded before I go to work, or, you know, if I have, you know, some time, the driving time, I just put my playlist on and I get on stage. So, and then I think the other thing for me, everybody knows, I take my Sunday naps between 1 and 3. Don't call me, I'll call you.
0: I like that.
1: Yeah.
0: Okay. All right. Last question. What is the best advice you've ever gotten, either personally or professionally?
1: I would say professionally, I learned not too long ago to fail fast. We're going to always make mistakes. We always learning. But if you do make one, fail fast. Learn from it and get back up and keep going, you know? And then my mom always say, aim high. Mm. Yeah. Don't cut yourself short. Aim high. So when you're advocating for yourself, aim high. When you're asking for something, aim high.
0: We like that. I think that's sound advice. Thank you so much for joining the Crush Hour episode 68. If you're still listening, we appreciate you. We do have one more song to play for you. The last song we're playing is going to be Young Jeezy and Bankroll Fresh, All There. This is the song that Nakia wanted to end the interview with. Please tell us why you chose this song.
1: I love Jeezy, and I don't care what anybody says. I love Jeezy. And if you haven't been to the concert, go. It's amazing. It's an amazing experience. But he's just an all-time great for me.
0: And he has like a live band, doesn't he? Like an orchestra
1: it's
0: and all that?
1: It's beautiful. Okay. All right. Yes.
0: Okay. If you're still listening, we appreciate you. Thank you again. And we'll see you next Monday with the Crush Hour. Here's Jeezy and Bankroll Fresh. All There.
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This is Book Club, and today we are listening to music from mentioned in the book Will Grayson, Will Grayson, which is a 2010 young adult novel by John Green and David Levithan, which features two protagonists written in alternating chapters, both named Will Grayson. One of them is straight, one of them is gay, so it kind of follows the novel, like fits into the LGBT theme of Pride Month, where one protagonist kind of goes on this journey of self-discovery and the other one goes on a journey of discovering more about other people, I guess, and their stories intersect. And I guess this was the first like LGBT themed novel, children's novel apparently, to like make the New York Times children's bestseller list, which I guess that's something. So we started off that set with Love Survives, which is the theme from All Dogs Go to Heaven, which is the first song referenced in the book, followed by Holland 1945 by Neutral Milk Hotel. One of the two protagonists is deeply obsessed with Neutral Milk Hotel, so we're going to hear a lot of that today. And let's keep going.

as sounding like the dead milkman. A character says that it's the poor man's early Mr. T experience, hence the song choices. It's kind of like science themed. It feels like they might be giants, like Here Comes Science to me in the narrative, which was kind of that time as well. And then that last song, Annus Mirabilis, is referenced as the name of a song by the band in this book. It's supposed to be like some sort of scientific thing, but I don't know. Chose songs that sound both kind of narrative in the way that is described by the book, but also angsty teenage songs, stuff like that. So we're going to hear some more Neutral Milk Hotel next, of course, and then we're going to pivot into a lighter part of the book where they go on like a theater kid journey.

0: All right, so we just heard from Leah Michelle singing Mama Who Bore Me from Spring Awakening. Before that was Since You've Been Gone, the Pitch Perfect version. And before that was Over the Rainbow by Judy Garland. In this part of the book, there's like teens auditioning for a musical, and there's all these theater songs referenced. And I don't know, what spoke to me more than 2010's theater kid than Pitch Perfect and Leah Michelle? I don't know. It doesn't get better than that, I think.
1: Look, Adelaide, you're getting yourself upset. You and I are going to be all right. After all, we love each other and we're going to get married.
2: I don't believe you anymore.
1: But it's true. Oh, you'll feel better tomorrow. 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That's my girl. See you tomorrow.
3: It says here,

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0: Last night, I had a dream. 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It was hot. My canteen had sprung a leak and I was thirsty. Out of the abyss walked a cow, Elsie. I asked if she had anything to drink. She said, "I'm forbidden to produce milk. In Cyberland, we only drink Diet Coke."
1: Diet Coke.
0: She said,

like barns and troughs and performance spaces, and replaced it all with lies and rules and virtual life. But there is a way out.

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0: Then a little bulldog entered. His name, we have learned, was Benny. And although he once had principles, he abandoned them to live as a lapdog to a wealthy daughter of the revolution. A 1, 2, 3, that's bull, he said. Ever since the cat took up the fiddle, that cow's been jumpy. The dish and the spoon were evicted from the table and eloped. She's had trouble with them milk and the moan ever since. Maybe it's a female thing. 'Cause who'd wanna leave Cyberland anyway? Walls ain't so bad. The dish and the spoon, for instance, they're down on their luck. They come knocking on my doghouse door and I say, not in my backyard, utensils! Go back to China!
1: Speedy ball.
0: The only way out is up, Elsie whispered to me. Still thirsty. Parched. Have some milk. And I lowered myself beneath her and held my mouth to her swollen udder and sucked the sweetest milk I had ever tasted. Climb on board, she said. And as a harvest moon rose over Cyberland, we reared back, we sprang into a gallop, leaping out of orbit, I awoke singing.
2: Leap of faith, leap of faith, leap of faith, leap of faith.
0: Only thing to do.

0: Moo with me.
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0: Come on, sir.
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0: Moo with me.
2: Moo.
3: All right, so that was Over the Moon, performed by Idina Menzel from Rent, and before that was Adelaide's Lament from Guys and Dolls.

And that was Tiny Dancer by Elton John, which is the name of the musical in the book and doesn't actually really get brought into the book until the end there. So we're going to finish off with more Neutral Milk Hotel, just like the novel does.

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Started that set off with Wear Your Wounds, Relic. After that, we heard Dead Bars, Be Me, Restorations, Most Likely a Spy, Laura Stevenson, Sky Blue, Bad News, The Wonder Years, Teenage Parents, The Weaker Thans, Elegy for Elzabeth, Sun Gaze, I'm No Longer Afraid of Heights. We're going to close things out here with a duo of songs from The Saddest Landscape. This has been A Crow Black Wind. And we're going to close things out with The Cold and the Stars. We'll see you next week.

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This is Extra Life Music. You just heard brand new music from Weezer, We Might As Well Be Strangers, featuring on verse number two, the vocals of one Carly Hartzman from Wednesday. Super cool to see her get featured on a real life Weezer tune. Classic Weezer sounds. It appears that she is in the music video as well. Good for you, Carly. I was going to play brand new Modest Mouse, you guys, and I listened to it. Joe, it's just too produced for me, man. I'm an old school Modest Mouse guy, so I'll let you know out of respect for them as a band that they put out new music. We're not going to hear it today. We're going to take it back to like 98 or whatever. Here's Modest Mouse.

You just heard from the Wood Brothers. Name of the tune, Firewater, off their record, The Muse. Almost sounds like a traditional saloon tune. Love it. Before that, Whiskey Whiskey, Unintentional. Northern Irishman, Joshua Burnside with that one. Modest Mouse, Convenient Parking, old school Modest Mouse. Kind of did the same thing to Whitney that I did to Modest Mouse earlier. Whitney did put out a 10-year edition of Light by the Lake, which is a record I listened to very much and quite enjoyed. There are some demos and B-sides and stuff that I was gonna play, but really they're only cool if you really know the songs already. I feel like some low-key, lo-fi production did many blessings for this record. It sounds super lo-fi, but yeah, if you listen to the demos, you're like, wow, they really did a nice job with that. In my opinion, let me know what you think. It's straight off the album, Golden Days from Whitney, right here on Extra Life Music.

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We're wrapping up Cameron Winter. Name of the tune is Warning. Put out by War Child Records, Help 2 compilation featuring a bunch of fantastic artists. You are listening to Extra Life Music on WAYOLP Rochester. My name is Chris. Top of that set, Haley Hendricks and Max Garcia Conover, Buffalo, 1981, off of their record, What of Our Nature. Followed that up with Jesse Wells. Name of the tune is The Poor. And then we heard from Mr. Winter. I hope everyone's having a good Monday. It's a beautiful day here in Rochester, New York, and I hope it is nice wherever you are if you're listening on WAYOFM.org. We're going to keep it moving here. What made me think of this? I listened to the record Amnesiac, and this song is on it, Hunting Bears.

That was new music from S.G. Goodman. Name of the tune, I'm in Love. She put it out in collaboration. Dan Reeder also covered the tune, and they put it out together. Pretty cool stuff. Hope you dug Radiohead, Hunting Bears, a little instrumental off Amnesiac before that. That album just celebrated 25 years. Next up, celebrating 3 days out in the world, we're going to hear Benny Blue, Finger Lakes Americana folk artist, just put out a record, When I Am a Fossil. Really beautiful watercolor cover. I'm curious who painted that, and some really great music. That Eric Elver said it is one of the most quietly ambitious folk records of 2026. Americana UK says a banjo-helmed ecological concept album. Putumayo Records released a single from Benny pretty recently, so very cool stuff. I hope I get to see him perform some of this music over the summer. Let's hear March of the Mollusk off of When I Am a Fossil from Benny Blue.

That was the Riptide from Beirut. Before that, Benny Blue, March of the Mollusk. Hope you guys are enjoying yourselves. This is Extra Life Music. It is WAYOLP Rochester. My name is Chris, WAYOFM.org online. We're going to keep it moving. Brand new music from Death Cab for Cutie. Let's check it out together.

Brand new music from Death Cab for Cutie, Stone Over Water. All right, turn it up. Put the windows down. Janelle Monae.

Yeah, yeah, this is my palace. Champagne in my chalice. I got it all covered like a wedding band. Wonderland, so my alias is Alice. And we gon' start a mother riot. Or we gon' have to put them on a diet. Look at that, I guarantee I got them quiet. Look at that, I guarantee they all inspired.

That was Janelle Monáe, Django Jane. Clean version. Shout out to that being available. Someone did a good job with it, too. All right, you guys. That's it for me. We will see you next week. Shout out to GrassFed. Zach's coming up. Great show, Joe, earlier. Keep it moving here at WAYOFM.org. I'm going to leave you with some old school psychedelic rock. I think 2010, 2008. I don't know. I didn't have kids. I didn't care what year it was. Tame Impala, Solitude is Bliss. We'll see you guys next week.

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Glad to have you. My name is Zach Randall. Prouder than a game rooster to be able to be playing for you some deep track rock and roll, and we are going deep today. I hope you all put on your life preservers, because you're not going to be able to touch bottom on some of these songs today I picked out. So, yeah, you'll know a couple. You might have heard a few. But in general, we went kind of deep today. So I hope you enjoy the show. It's a beautiful day in Rochester again. This is like four consecutive Mondays that we have had wonderful weather. So go outside on the patio, make yourself a sandwich, glass of iced tea, put it on 104.3, and enjoy the great rock and roll that we have for you today. We're going to hear from bands like Boston. We're going to hear from Pink Floyd. I've got Peter Gabriel as well, all deep. So kick back and enjoy. Let's get back to the music. Speaking of back, this is called Comeback. It's the Jay Giles Band at WAO.

Ah, yes. The Beatles. Got to play one from them every few weeks. Sorry, there's just so much material, so many songs to choose from, and they're so awesome, and they're really the people that got it all started for all these bands and artists that we listen to. So we definitely pay plenty of attention to the Beatles, and of course Rush at the end of every show because they're my favorite. But that was Maxwell's Silver Hammer from Abbey Road, 1969. Read up on that a little bit and found that Paul was the only Beatle that really liked that song. In fact, John didn't even perform on it. Paul had to convince the rest of them, let's put it on the album and see what happens. And, well, we see what happened. Good afternoon. I'm Zach Randall. Let's backtrack and tell you what we've played so far today. You've also heard before that Jackson Browne, For a Rocker, from the Lawyers in Love album from 1983. We kicked that set off with Jay Giles, Comeback. And we kicked the show off, I forgot to mention these two songs, Leonard Skinnerd, Give Me Back My Bullets. And we kicked the show off with Serenade from the Steve Miller Band. So I want to take this opportunity really quick to wish my great nephew Alex a happy belated 8th birthday. I was unable to see him and spend time with him on Saturday, so I thought, since I know he's listening, that I would mention it on the air, and that would be kind of special for him. So Uncle Zach loves you, Zach, or Uncle Zach loves you, Alex, and I'm sorry I couldn't be with you on Saturday, but we'll see each other on Thursday for ice cream and presents. Right now, let's get back to the music. This is music from Squeeze.

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W-A-Y-O. Music there from Kim Mitchell. You might know him from Go For Soda fame. Well, this was his follow-up. It's called All We Are. Love that one. And us Rush fans know exactly who Kim Mitchell is. If you're a true Rush fan, you know that Kim Mitchell was the head of a band called Max Webster way back in the 1970s. And they went on tour with Rush on more than one occasion and was their opening band. So, you know, us Rush fans have a fondness for Kim Mitchell and, of course, Max Webster. One of these days I'll get some Max on here. So before that, Boston from Don't Look Back. That was called Don't Be Afraid. We kicked it off with Squeeze, another nail in my heart. Squeeze is one of my favorite MTV, I call them MTV bands because that's really where they got famous. You know, the Duran Durans, the Ahas. Well, Squeeze was kind of under the radar a little bit, but I really like them a lot, so I got one of them on for you today. My name is Zach Randall. Thank you for joining me today. It's 12:34 on Monday. We have reached the part of our show where we celebrate a birthday, a rock and roll birthday. And today we are celebrating Chuck Negron. You're like, who? Chuck Negron, one third of Three Dog Night, sang a lot of the alto soprano parts for the band. He passed away just this last, this past February. So we are wishing him a happy heavenly 84th birthday. And we're going to celebrate by playing Eli's Coming right here at Wayo.

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Peter Gabriel, I don't remember. Love that one. Had to get some Peter on. I've been doing this show 7 weeks now, and I hadn't gotten any Peter on, so that was this week. Also heard from Walter Becker. You know, you're probably saying, who's Walter Becker? Walter Becker was part two of Steely Dan, along with his partner Donald Fagen, who I'm sure you've heard of. Walter Becker was kind of the Oates to, he was the Oates of Hall & Oates to Donald Fagen in Steely Dan, kind of like the second banana, if you will. But he put out a solo album in 1994 called 11 Tracks of Whack. It's a great album. If you get your hands on it, it's fantastic. There is a reason that Donald did most of the singing, though, if you hadn't noticed. But the guitar work and the drums on that track, Lucky Henry, are fantastic. Before that, we heard Pink Floyd from A Saucer Full of Secrets, 1968, in a song called Corporal Clegg. Some of you out there might understand why I had to play that song today. Also, we kicked off that set celebrating Chuck Negron's birthday, he of Three Dog Night. Eli's Coming, probably my favorite Three Dog Night song. So I get to play my favorites on here, so there. Anyway, I'm Zach Randall. The hour goes by way too fast. I'm done for the day, but we're going to close the show, of course, with some Deep Rush. This week, we're going to go to the Presto album. We're going to play a song called Available Light. It's arguably my favorite Rush song. I mean, of all of their entire catalog, this one hits me right where I live. And if you're in your car right now, I suggest when the guitar solo comes up, turn it up really loud. It's awesome. We will see you next week. Thank you for joining me here on WAYO. You are fully immersed in the deep end, and we'll see you next Monday, the Lord willing, and the creek don't rise. Here's Rush. We'll see you next week.

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0: All right, we just heard from Madonna with her brand new one, Love Sensation. That was the radio edition. Before that, Above and Beyond with We're All We Need. And to start us out, Chemical Brothers, Let Forever Be. I am Michael Lill.
1: I'm Brian Hurlburt, and I enjoyed every song you played there.
2: I'm Christopher Henley.
3: I'm Kat Sweeney.
4: And I'm Silent Greg.
0: Not so silent anymore.
3: Here.
0: Everybody's here, yes.
2: We've all,
0: that's the great thing about having such a big group that, you know, we can switch on and off. And we do, because there's a lot in life that
3: happens.
0: Yes.
3: Yeah.
0: But we really do try to get a show out every week. You know, sometimes we would just be like, meh, you know, because of holiday or something. But how has everybody been? It's been a minute since we've all been together. I know there's been a lot of stuff out there. But let's take a second and just see how, check in with each other.
3: Well, I went thrifting all day Sunday and half of the day Saturday. So just hung out with my sister, and we went all the way out as far as Batavia, just kind of hitting some of the thrift stores and stuff, having fun with that.
0: Exotia. Batavia.
3: Batavia.
0: Batavia. Yes,
3: Batavia. We also went to Brockport. And what I will say is that it appears that the clothing that you can get in the thrift stores that are a little further out comes from people who have a little more money, because stuff seems to be in a little better condition when it's passed on.
0: Yeah. When I lived in Pittsburgh, there was this place called Red, White, and Blue, and it was right next to a town called Swickley, which is one of the richest areas of Pittsburgh. It kind of makes Victor look poor, and you could just get stuff that nobody ever wore. I mean, Calvin Klein tags on it. It was great. I miss that store.
3: Yep. Yeah. So
1: not only did they pass on the clothes, but maybe the person also passed on.
3: maybe. My mom had a friend who has passed now, but even long before that, she bought things all the time. She had like a shopping thing, and like once a year she would invite my mom, my sister, and I to go over, and she would have like two garbage bags full of stuff that she wasn't going to wear, many of them still with the tags on them. So it happens, but yeah, so that was fun. I had a nice week I did a couple of coaching events this week that were cool. Yeah, so that's about it for me.
0: Nice. Brian, how have you been?
1: I'm doing all right. I don't remember really what I did during the week much, but I did a lot of paperwork. I don't know if we could talk about that yet, but
0: yeah, we'll wait.
1: We'll kind of wait on that, but I was involved in getting a lot of paperwork together and filling out some forms and things like that. So that kept me busy a lot of the week, and also doing some cleaning at the apartment, and which never ever seems to end. And, I don't remember going to anything. I missed Rainbow Seniors this last week for some reason. I can't remember what that was about, but you know, I'm all right. I'm alive. I'm breathing.
0: Nice.
1: So I guess that's a good thing. So,
0: Greg, you went to a drag show on Saturday. How was that?
4: It was it was very lightly attended, unfortunately, which usually happens when we have drag shows in June. People are out doing other things, and but it was kind of sweet because there was a family there who brought their young teenage daughter and her friend to celebrate their daughter's birthday, and that she wanted to go to a drag show for her birthday, and the drag kings especially made a big deal and brought her out and danced with her, and it was very sweet. And then I saw where her mother posted on Facebook on how appreciative she was that her daughter got to go to her first drag show, and that we had treated her so well. So that was really sweet last night. So
0: that's awesome.
4: Yeah, that's cool.
0: You got Spain coming up pretty soon for the gay games.
4: Yeah, I'm leaving on the 19th.
2: Woohoo!
4: It's getting real. I've already started figuring out what I'm packing. I'm going to figure out what I think I'm going to pack, and then I'm going to figure out whether it fits into the carry-on, and then it's figuring out whether the carry-on weighs the correct weight. So, yes, this is going to be multiple stages for a hoarder like me.
2: So will we get some opportunity, maybe a 10-minute shot with you anytime during when you're out there and do an emergency Zoom call to check in with you, and then we'll put it into the show next week or whenever you're gone?
0: Well, it's the 19th.
2: Next. I know. Yeah. No, I want to seed that into his mind.
4: No, I'm going to be 6 hours ahead of you, so I might try to join the show, but I doubt I'll make it.
2: Oh, no, but even if you just wanted to record something fun about something that your experience was, it'll be our first live remote in Europe.
4: There we go.
0: There we go.
3: Might be the closest I'd ever get to Europe.
2: Yeah. Well, you know.
0: I've been in the Continental Divide. Iceland is technically on the American plate and the European plate. So there's a really cool park where it's all separated and it echoes. It's the weirdest thing. It looks like something out of a movie. It's all like black rock. Just so cool.
2: Yeah, at least they can have a pride flag there.
0: Yes, they can.
2: Park.
0: We'll get to that in a minute. So my week was pretty good, you know, just normal stuff. Friday, I went to my niece's Young Entrepreneur Association. It's kind of like a competition, kind of like Odyssey of the Mind, but for middle school and seniors. And basically what they do is they get a mentor and they have to come up with a product and then actually build the product, come up with a business plan. And they all competed, and there was probably about 18 kids. She did really good, so she asked for some seed money. They all kind of like, they have a board, so it's kind of like Shark Tank, but not negative. You know, and she had asked for $1,000 and she got $800. She was super good. She's doing like this energy drink with all natural syrups and things like that, instead of like, you know, where these weird chemicals and I don't know, Celsius or whatever you drink. So she was pretty amazing. I had actually taken off that night to go watch her. It was competitive. She was very nervous, but she did really good. She's so smart. She's 17. She's going to be 17 this month. And I'm really proud of her. And she did amazing. And, you know, really cool. So, yeah, we love that. And then the other boring thing that I got this week is I got this steam cleaner. So it's like it looks like a vacuum.
2: A mini vacuum.
0: Mm-hmm. But it's basically a tank. It has high pressure. So you spray it on stuff. And it cleans amazingly. You have no chemicals. And then you just wipe it off with like a chamois or something. It is fantastic. It is, but you got to wear a glove when you do it because it's like up to 900 degrees. So I know it's boring, but if you're looking for alternatives, then using really bad, harsh chemicals. I mean, I sprayed this on the top of the stove where it always gets stuff because you know you're cooking and like, making whatever, and this just automatically zapped it all off. It made the whole front of it look like great. I was like, oh, this was a find.
2: Yeah,
3: that's
2: I was wondering. I said because I had cleaned a stove the other day. I know this sounds really boring. You're like, oh,
3: no,
2: it's gay stove talk brought to you by the Rainbow Rock Show. Yeah. But so I had looked down today. I said I looked into the dining room floor. I'm like, wait a minute. Oh, and then I was walking around the kitchen and I looked at the stove. I'm like, did he already use this? Because I saw the equipment was still out because our dogs like to chew things. So I wanted to put it away so they didn't get a hold of it. But I was actually really surprised.
0: I looked at these things prior because in our kitchen we have Subway tile behind the oven. Mm-hmm. And up in our bathroom, we had the same thing all along the walls. Well, with the oven one, I was able to take a razor blade and painstakingly go through it and then regrout it. But there's so much upstairs that I'm like, I don't know how I'm ever going to get this clean, but this thing is going to work. So I'm excited about that. Little home DIY.
1: So is this like a steam cleaner kind of thing?
0: Yeah, it's high pressured. It's like high pressure. Okay. So it just destroys everything.
2: It's not for laundry, but it's...
0: No, yeah, it's not like...
2: To do dry cleaning or something like that.
0: Yeah, so it's not like a little mop steam thing. It's pretty heavy duty. Christopher, how's your week been?
2: My week, if I can talk a little, I did go to the Jeffrey Rogers. He's a young journalist who has, you know, he's had some life challenges, but he's been a young reporter since he was 12 in Rochester. I believe he's about 24. Anyway, I went to his third alleged parole violation hearing, one in the past 4 weeks. It's the same violation they keep going through.
0: And the violation, from what I could read, because we are actually are not allowed, the media is not allowed into the courtroom where the parole hearings are done, which I did not know, which is really surprising. And parole is actually not done by a criminal court judge, not an elected judge. It's done by an administrative law judge.
2: So what is that?
0: Administrative law judge is somebody, I believe this gentleman gets paid $99,000 a year. They can still have other cases and have a law practice, but they do administrative law cases. And I always thought administrative law cases, that was just, well, nobody could go to jail. That's not true, because when an administrative law judge reviews potential parole violations and confirms it, you can go back to jail for some time, and that's serious. So I was really upset to find out that you have. So I filed a FOIA to go get the testimony. It took me 6 weeks to get the one from.

0: that Jeffries made the contention. He said this publicly on his social media. He's got like 25,000 to 40,000 followers. He talked about they didn't like the fact that he was doing stories, and they said, if you're not at your house from 8 o'clock at night to 8 o'clock in the morning, and we show up, we're going to violate you for your parole. They said they tried to call him, but his phone didn't ring, and that he didn't answer the door when they did a hard knock on the door. So they're going to violate him for his parole, and as well as
1: that's normal. If they're not where they tell them to be when, but violate them.
0: The issue that's also being raised is, well, if you're a journalist, I mean, if you work at McDonald's and you work a 6 o'clock in the morning shift to 4 o'clock in the afternoon, they have to work with you to change your hours.
1: No, they don't.
2: They don't have to, and they will. If you have specific hours, say you work from 3 to 11 at night, they will, if you go to them and ask and get approved, they will then
0: allow you to. But the issues are, he's self-employed as a journalist, and journalists have to go where the stories are.
2: They don't care.
1: That's not how the system works.
2: He isn't going to care.
1: No, okay. They don't care.
0: Well, we'll see.
2: I agree. It's not.
1: No, I do as well. But they have the power to do anything, basically.
0: Well, that's a good question. Should they?
1: I mean, it's a case by case basis, because I mean, you might have somebody that is really needs more monitoring than somebody else that may not be as much of an imminent threat to the broader society. The other thing I wanted to bring up is the Webster thing. Webster's supervisor had decided that they were going to put out a pride flag. It's on a flagpole. If you're right down Empire Boulevard, it's right there. I work out there. Brian lives out there. And then they had an emergency meeting on Thursday night, and they really didn't tell people about it. They didn't put it on the agenda, but they decided that they were going to vote on whether or not the pride flag could stay up. Well, before even that happened, they had all these people that were very irate that they did it and saying how horrible it was. And so the committee got together, and by a vote of 3-2, the Webster Town Board chose to take the pride flag down. Thursday, it was still up. And then I went in because I had lunch. I just got Taco Bell and I went to Town Hall to see if it was still there, because I thought it was coming down for first on Tuesday. But it took them a little bit longer. And they just really didn't care. And we've gotten a ton of stuff. I mean, all the news stations are reporting about it. A lot of politicos are talking about it. We actually have a statement from Harry Bronson. I'm deeply saddened. The Webster Town Board removed the pride flag from Town Hall today. The decision adds an asterisk to the town motto, where life is worth living. Noting that the LGBT community is not welcome, nor are allies able to express the support for those who want to live authentically as themselves. I am committed to the many community members who wrote in, spoke up, and attended the meeting to protest this attempt to erase LGBTQ plus people from Webster community. Your pride and passion has been felt countrywide. This would have been the first year that the pride flag was flown in Webster, showing LGBTQ plus residents and neighbors that this town was a place for all. I regret that there are still people who disagree. I believe no matter who you are, where you come from, what you look like, what your abilities are, who you love, or how you identify, we will all have dignity and deserve equality, justice, and opportunity. It is unfortunate that the Webster Town Board does not believe similarly. As we all know, Rochester and Monroe County also celebrate Pride in July, giving Webster time and opportunity to right this wrong and fly the Pride flag alongside the rest of the county in solidarity and support for their LGBTQ plus residents. And it does not seem that the town board is going to give in. There have been protests almost every day, even the one day that it was raining really bad. They were out on Empire Boulevard you know, with might have been a handful of people, but they're still there. And the vitriol that you've seen on the posts from people that are not allies or the LGBTQ plus community have been

0: really, really vile. And I'm just very surprised. I mean, the joke has always been White Webster, that it's kind of like a throwback. But it's really living up to that. It's like, you homos go back in the closet. We don't want to know nothing about you. And Webster is a community that, you know, was very rural when I was growing up. I know, Kat, you probably remember that too. And then probably about 20 years ago, it just spawned off. They just did this huge amount of building. So it's a big area for people that live on the eastern counties to come in and do shopping and things like that. But I'm very disheartened by it, because at first I was like, oh, this is great. This is the first time they're going to do it. And they put it up and it lasted 3 days and then it was gone.
1: Kat, you were going to say
2: at the meeting, the board meeting that they had, and at least one of the protests, there was a woman who was very, very vocal, and she's a bigger woman, had a lot of not nice stuff to say, is the next door neighbor to one of my close family members.
0: Oh, yeah. They've actually identified some people in the business that they own, and I think it might be that individual, and they have singled them. They've singled it out and said, hey, boycott. So now there's actually a big push to boycott Webster in general.
1: So
2: hold on.
3: Don't boycott me.
2: Owns their own business is also now responding to comments and reviews being left, basically saying, I don't care. I don't need you anyway. So.
0: Ooh. And considering the nature of her business, she would get a lot of folks from the community. We're not going to say what it is, where it is, who she is, but if you are on any of the socials, I'm sure you'll see some of the video or pictures of her, and she's fairly easy to identify. I'm going to leave it at that. Yes. Now, Christopher, what'd you want to say?
1: Okay, so there's a statement out from Chairman Stephen DeVay, who says, as a proud gay man and chairman of the Monroe County Democratic Committee, I need to address Garrett Wagner's directly. Garrett, you are a Democrat who's voted to tear down the pride flag in Webster. You voted to erase your own neighbors. I am disappointed to say the least. I exist. LGBTQ+ Webster residents exist. And if that's a problem for you, Garrett, the door to the Republican Party is wide open. Don't let it hit you on the way out. To everyone in Webster who showed up, spoke out, and refused to be erased, we see you. Register to vote, and let's make sure this never happens again.
0: So now Stephen DeVay has a similar background to me. He's from Hammond. I'm from Hilton. I think he went to Brockport schools, but we're both from a very rural area that was very hard to come out in, and he had a similar experience. I think he's 10 years younger than me, but I know some of his story, and I can see why I'm glad he put that out there, and that he's the head chair of the DNC party in Monroe County.
1: Yeah.
2: So I could tell you, when I used to be on the Speakers Bureau, Webster, there were certain school districts, and Webster was definitely one of them, that were known to be more difficult for doing things like safe zone trainings with staff, not the kids. The kids were fine, but with staff, and getting a lot of pushback on those. So, yeah,
0: Well, it is Pride Month, and we've got next month, so maybe they can do it in July.
2: Happy Pride.
0: Yeah, happy Pride. Let's go do some music. Maybe. I've got Going Shopping from the Strokes, Rainbow Rock.

0: All right, we just heard from Troy Sivan with Rush, and to start us out was The Strokes with Going Shopping, a brand new one. Their album comes out this month. I'm very excited about that. Brian had actually found the song before me, which I was like, oh, look at that, a whole new album. Super excited about that. So it's the second half hour, and it's time for Cat's History. Cat, who do you have for us today?
1: So this month, I have really been going back through previous months because I always pick out enough for the month, but sometimes we're not there. So there's some leftovers. So today I had a leftover from when I did comedians. And that is Kate McKinnon, who's a 2020 icon, born January 6th, 1984. A quote is, "One of my favorite things is to try and make an unlikable person endearing." Kate McKinnon is an American comedian, writer, and Emmy Award-winning actor. She is best known for her work on the sketch comedy series Saturday Night Live. McKinnon grew up on Long Island, New York, a self-professed theater kid. She showed a knack for mimicry and impersonations as early as fifth grade, when she convincingly imitated a British accent while auditioning to play the Queen of Reading Week. After high school, McKinnon studied theater at Columbia University. In her senior year, she beat thousands of competitors for a spot on Rosie O'Donnell's television series, The Big Gay Sketch Show. McKinnon joined the cast in 2006, where she remained for the run of the program. In 2008, McKinnon began regularly performing live sketch comedy at the Upright Citizens Brigade Theater. When SNL called her to audition, she realized a longtime dream. McKinnon joined Saturday Night Live as a featured player in April 2012. She became the show's first openly gay cast member and the second known gay cast member since Denitra Vance in the 1980s. Sorry, lost where I was. It jumped. On Saturday Night Live, McKinnon quickly became a breakout star with her off-the-wall yet eerily accurate impressions of celebrities and politicians such as Justin Bieber, Ellen DeGeneres, Ruth Bader Ginsburg, Jeff Sessions, and Hillary Clinton. She has created a host of iconic characters, from a crass mermaid to an alien abductee. McKinnon's uncanny ability to make likable characters relatable won the hearts of viewers. Since she joined SNL, McKinnon has appeared in a number of screen productions. She starred in the all-female reboot of Ghostbusters, and in The Office Christmas Party, both in 2016, and in Rough Night, 2017, and The Spy Who Dumped Me in 2018. She's also performed as a voice actor for animated films such as The Angry Birds Movie and Finding Dory. Among other comedy awards, McKinnon received two consecutive Emmys in 2016 and 2017 for her work on Saturday Night Live. She delivered a heartfelt acceptance speech thanking fellow lesbian comedian Ellen DeGeneres for, quote, making it less scary to be gay and for encouraging her to pursue her dreams. McKinnon has credited her gay identity for informing her unique comedic voice. As minorities were on the fringe, she said, and there's just something so wonderful about that perspective, something so inspiring.
0: Cool. She is extremely funny. And actually, the last episode of Saturday Live where she was on, they did the final alien thing because she always played like this redneck person that got abducted, and it was really funny.
1: But yes,
0: they have her go off with the aliens, and it was perfect. It was one of those great send-offs that not a lot of the cast gets. So yeah, thanks for sharing her. That's awesome.
1: Yeah.
0: Oh, so what else is in the news there?
2: Well, let's see. Donald Trump apparently is going to go see the game on Monday night and ruin New York City for the Knicks. Yeah. So they put out an advance warning that every person needs to understand that they are submitting to a Secret Service check and TSA, similar to TSA checks. And that should be fascinating because there's nothing like getting, I think somebody wanted to check the math. What's the seating at the Madison Square Garden?
1: A lot.
0: I think it's like 30,000 or something. Yeah. It's basically the size of Key Bank Arena.
2: I've been there when I went to the, what awards?
3: The Grammys. Doesn't have time to attend his son's wedding, but he has time to go to the Knicks game.
2: Yeah. So, yeah, about that. So that's tomorrow night. So we'll find out. And a lot of New Yorkers, I should say it's mostly liberals that are saying you just tell them to stay home. There are some conservative folks who just think it's disruptive because they don't want to change the spirit for they want the Knicks more to win, and they don't care who's in the White House when it comes to this, which is probably true. But
1: do they care who's at the event?
2: Yeah. Oh, but what we should also know is that Madison Square Garden is their law firm, and what they do for security is so vile that they use AI in every technique. Because to scan each person coming in there, that they block lawyers that they don't like from law firms from ever attending to any event within Madison Square Garden. And they know within minutes if that person has bought a ticket or came in on general admission. I thought that was pretty shocking that they can look through that much stuff and then they're barred by security. Which is kind of upsetting, thinking, you know, there's a lot of lawyers out there that might be PO'd at you, but just to stop someone from enjoying it.
1: They shouldn't have chosen to be lawyers. No, I'm kidding.
4: It's scary because they could use that for anything. I mean, when the day comes where we get persecuted and, you know, they can't hope there's a gay person. We don't want them in here. So, sorry, sir, but you can't come in because the AI scanned you as gay. Yeah. I don't know how.
1: So America is the land where nothing still. Good can stay good. So
0: this is also the group that runs the Sphere in Las Vegas. MSNG owns that. And yes, people have been kicked out because they scan their face and they're like, oh, you're too problematic. We don't want you in here. And they don't get reimbursed for their tickets.
2: No.
0: It's been going on for a couple of years now.
4: Stupid, and
1: somebody's going to win a lawsuit with that someday.
2: So the irony of this is that MSG, Madison Square Garden Network, also owned the small little TV thing in New York City that let my show on the air called Bring in the Noise, Bring in the Monk, which was then condemned by the Catholic League and various other, that they were so annoyed that they actually ran it multiple times.
5: Really?
2: So they weren't always bad. Yeah.
0: Oh,
2: yeah. I just thought it was funny.
0: Oh my goodness.
4: I've been in Square Garden one time. It was in the 90s, thank God. Don't worry about any of that.
0: I have never been there. We've been by it.
1: Yeah, I've been to New York City only once and never saw it.
4: I was there for a show I really didn't want to go to, but it was a specification for. I was there for a trip regarding radio and music and stuff. And they said, well, yeah, but your one stipulation is you got to go to the Madison Square Garden and see it was like Johnny Gill and Belle Biv DeVoe and Keith Sweat and all these R&B rapper type people that I really don't care about. And Gerardo was there too. He sat next to me almost.
1: Little Gerardo.
4: Who did that song Rico Suave. Remember that?
0: Rico Suave. Yes.
4: We almost rode shoulder to shoulder. Ooh.
0: Ooh,
4: and then that's Candy Gay. But anyway, but I can at least say I've been there. That was a fun trip. That was way back in the 90s. I also got to go to the David Letterman show, which was amazing. It was thank God I was there for the guy that made art out of potato peels. Woo!
0: Ooh, Craig and I went to a Stephen Colbert show in that studio once. Yeah, that was fun. It was freezing though.
4: Yeah, they kept the temperature down in that.
0: That's David Letterman. Know that.
4: It was always freezing. Yeah, it was really cold.
1: But so, rather it be too cold than too hot, though.
0: It was like 60 degrees, and I didn't have a coat, and I had short sleeve shirts on, and I was like, oh, because it was nice outside, but Greg had brought his parka because he thought it was going to rain. But it was fun still. It's weird because it's disjointed how they film everything. You think that it's all one. No, it's like they patch it all together because they would film it earlier in the day.
3: We watched the episode that we were there for, and there were things that they didn't record that night that they recorded previously that they put into the show.
1: That's cool.
2: So
1: that kind of stuff always feels like magic to me.
0: Yeah.
1: Yes, Chris.
4: You guys remember Martin Bull?
2: Were you going to read something, Mike?
0: Yeah, I was going to bring up the ballroom culture.
2: Okay, I just wanted to say one more thing with regards to the flag in Webster. I raised a flag in the South Wedge at my favorite Hedonist Artisan Chocolates and Ice Cream. And one of the Monroe County legislators, Rachel Barnard, had reposted it. And all of her trolls came at, a lot of her trolls came at me. And so, but I'm like, we really just need to understand that actually seeing that flag at places is really important. And I hope businesses and I hope other people everywhere else stands up. That's all.
4: There was something missing in that picture that you put out.
2: What's
4: putting
2: that?
4: Up the flag. The cute guy that was in it at the other times a couple years ago or so. There was a cute guy in the picture.
0: He's since moved on.
2: What am I? Guy? Chop liver?
0: Oy.
4: Anyway, we've got more music, don't we?
0: No. It was cool that Christopher got it up because it didn't get up last year. And he actually took...
2: I'm the one that actually took a 10-foot ladder, had to get to put holes in the pole to actually get the thing to work. Because it had been blown down. A couple of years ago, people took it. I mean, I'm actually proud of that.
0: I think that's good.
1: That's good.
0: So this is a cool article. Ballroom culture shines at New York City Hall Pride Celebration. New York City Hall transformed into a performance stage last Tuesday as LGBTQ plus city lawmakers converted their chambers into a ballroom runway for artists representing each of the city's five boroughs. The New York City Council LGBTQIA plus caucus kicked off June with its first ever Pride Ball, featuring ballroom performances and a voguing competition and awards given to local LGBTQ plus advocates. The city council issued a proclamation of honor to actress Harry Niff, social worker Asha Lyons, who works with Gender Affirming Care, and Ricky Benelez, a non-for-profit leader, for their contributions to LGBTQ plus life in New York City. I was humbled to receive an official proclamation from the LGBTQ caucus, Neff wrote in an Instagram report about the celebration. I love New York, and I'm sure if New York loves anyone back, but she gave me her tens on this day, and that's more than enough for me. Ballroom is a cornerstone of Black and Latino LGBTQ plus culture that originated in New York City, where queer and trans people created their own spaces for community artistry and competition amid widespread discrimination. Centered around chosen families known as houses, ballrooms encompass categories ranging from voguing and runway to fashion and performances, while also serving a virtual source of support, mentorship, and belonging for generations of LGBTQ plus people. Since President Donald J. Trump took office last year, federal efforts to restrict LGBTQ rights have been felt across the country, including New York, from a crackdown on gender-affirming care and diversity, equity, and inclusion programs to recent efforts to remove the LGBTQ plus pride flag from Stonewall National Monument. The landscape for LGBTQ plus rights has changed even in Democratic strongholds. Members of the Democratic Majority City Council and New York State's legislators have taken steps to safeguard LGBTQ plus rights on local and state levels. That has included enacting the so-called shield laws to protect recipients of gender-affirming care from out-of-state investigators, creating new protections for trans and non-binary residents, and imposing an anti-LGBTQ plus effort from federal government agencies. New York City has a history shaped by LGBTQIA plus New Yorkers, from the fight for civil rights and the continued advocacy for the culture and community building that continue to move our city forward, reads a June 1 post on the social media platform X by the City Council. This Pride Month, the New York City Council celebrates that legacy and recommits to protecting LGBTQIA plus New Yorkers' rights, safety, health, and dignity in every neighborhood. So it was really cool. There's video. We did post it in the Rainbow Rock group, and it's if you don't know what ballroom is, it's a very intense type of dancing, and then they compete against each other, and it's really high energy. It's pretty amazing. I know we played Madonna. That's where voguing came from and all that type of further progressions of it. So I thought this was the first time they did it, and what a cool way to start out Pride Month. So kudos to them.
4: Yeah, very cool.
1: That is very cool. If we have a minute, speaking about Pride, I have some upcoming Pride events that people should be aware of.
0: That sounds good.
1: Next weekend, on Saturday the 13th, there is Pop-Up Pride Day at the Zoo happening from... So it says Pop-Up Pride Day is happening from 10 to 12. That's the Together group. But Pride Day at the Zoo altogether is from 10 to 4 Saturday. Also happening Saturday is Pittsburgh Pride from 2 to 4 at the Carpenter Park at the Port of Pittsburgh. Sunday, there's a Pride fundraiser for the Trevor, Sunday the 14th, for the Trevor Project. That's at the Culver Road Armory and has a bunch of vendors, I believe, and other stuff happening. And then a week from Monday is the Henrietta Pride flag raising and festival. And then everything else is after the next show. So
0: nice.
1: Those are the things I know of.
0: At the Armory is really cool. They have, it's basically like a market area, a lot of arts and crafts and just really cool. It's a great, easy thing to just kind of go walk around on a weekend. So if you get a chance and you want to go down there.
1: Last year, Brian Bartlett was there DJing some too.
0: Yes. Yep.
1: Yeah. So I don't know. I'm sure they'll have something. I don't know if it's that exact this year, but. It was a nice event.
0: Yeah, it's really cool.
4: Do I have time to push one thing, or we got to?
0: Yes, you do, Brian. Go ahead.
4: Okay, cool. Well, I wanted to mention this because I think this is really cool. The Unreliable Narrator, which is down at Village Gate, I just discovered them like a couple weeks ago. I was there to hear a speaker, and it's got a cool vibe, and they have a lot of queer books, and it was really a neat place. Well, they're going to be having a queer book fair actually at Flora. It's a pop up. And there's going to be drinks and food and queer books, trinkets, treasures, and more to check out. That's going to be on Saturday, this coming Saturday, at 4 o'clock. And it runs until 8 o'clock at Flora, which is at, does that say 90 Monroe Avenue? I can't read it. Actually, tell you the truth. I'm sorry.
1: On Monroe Avenue.
0: It's on Monroe Avenue. Yep. It's down by Damien's Strangeburg.
4: Yeah, okay. I've been
1: meaning to check that place out.
0: I haven't got there myself. Cool. People have given it a lot of good reviews. It's, I just don't get out as much as I used to.
1: Gas is expensive.
4: I'm hoping to check that out myself. So
0: nice.
4: Cool. So, so that's on Saturday.
1: I signed up to vend at Village Gate for the queer festival again that is happening either on or around coming out day in October.
0: Nice.
1: So I did it last year. It was a lot of fun.
0: Cool. Well, Brian, do you know what we've done?
4: Let me see. We've done our taxes. We've talked about a lot of things. We've had fun and excitement. I know. We did the first hour of the radio show on Rainbow Rock. So you are listening to the Rainbow Rock Show on WAYO LP Rochester.

0: All right, we just had Gen X with Feels Like. Before that was a twofer from Above and Beyond with Quicksand and Carry Me Home. Some good music to get you going on a Monday afternoon or whenever you're re-listening to this show. Remember, we always do try to get it up 99.9% of the times we do, maybe a week or two we don't, but it's usually up on Mixcloud when we share through all the social webs. One of the main ones is Facebook. You can find us Rainbow Rock. Drop the K because we couldn't afford it. You can listen to it as often and as much as you'd like and find old shows and new shows and all the wonderful things. So yes, if you have ever wanted to request, go ahead.
1: That last song you played wanted me to rip off my shirt and
0: that's
1: hit the dance floor.
0: That's right.
1: Shake.
0: Ding. Like I said, some music to get you up and going. Because, you know, because we always like to get something high energy before we go into the Trump dump. Christopher, are you ready? There is no music this week,
2: yes,
0: just
2: sir.
0: For technicalities. All right, go ahead.
2: Trump dump 2026. The COVID death count since the beginning in the United States is 1,486,948. That's 26 more than from the prior week. BNO reports Ebola confirmed virus cases as of June 2nd is 507 cases and 88 deaths. The reduction in reporting of numbers they explain as follows from BNO off of Twitter site. Today, Congo removed 700 suspected cases after they tested negative for Ebola. This follows an increase in testing capabilities. As a result, it's unknown how many new cases were added. Well, what's kind of weird about that is that the count of deaths was 200-something. What did the other 120 people die from? That always worries me. Anywho, David McKee of Raw Story reports, quote, we're cooked. RFK Jr.'s work, disengagement alarms experts as Ebola outbreak spreads. Robert F. Kennedy Jr. reportedly arrives at Department of Health and Human Services around 10 a.m. and he leaves at 4 p.m., spends staff meetings scrolling on his phone, and once again apologizes to his colleagues. Kennedy explains it all and says to staff and says,
3: dysfunctional self.
2: That's how he refers to it. And by the way, there was a conference, an NIH conference this past week where they were talking about diabetes and they actually blocked doctors who were trying to talk about that didn't go along with the administration's point of view on diabetes, and they had them taken out of the event.
0: And shot.
2: That reminds me a lot of what happened during the AIDS epidemic when folks and scientists who were running a counter to what the administration, the Reagan administration was doing, that they got arrested. Anyway, so Bernie Sanders spoke on two different sobering topics. He said,
0: oh, Elon Musk, the wealthiest man alive, gutted USAID, which supports some of the poorest people in the world. Now there's an Ebola outbreak in the Congo, which USAID could have helped prevent or slow down. When you dismantle that system to stop deadly diseases, people needlessly die. Trump promised not to touch Medicaid. Now he's cutting it by $1 trillion and taking healthcare away from patients with cancer, AIDS, and other life-threatening diseases to pay for tax breaks for the top 1% and his wealthy campaign contributors. Unimaginably cruel.
2: So, we're recording on Sunday, Meet the Press, which aired on Sunday. The Meet the Press interview with the president didn't go well, and he walked out. And in fact, he stepped on his microphone in his walking out. Here is some of the comments he said to Kristen Welker regarding the mayoral election in Los Angeles, as well as the 2020 election.
4: It's 4 days. And they aren't even close to coming up with the votes. You know what they're doing because they're cheating on this election. And all I have to do is look. All I have to do is look. And I listen. And I listen to the people to see what happens. Do you think that it's appropriate that they have an election just 5 days later? They're nowhere. No, they're crooked. Just like you're crooked. Your press is crooked. I mean, the press is crooked. You're either crooked or you're stupid. You play right into their hands. With this crap, you know that these elections are rigged. Your network knows that they're rigged. You know that I won the election in a landslide, like 94% bad press because you have no credibility. There's more evidence than ever presented. Let's talk about that. Your elections in this country were like a third world country. Your elections are crooked and you're crooked and Meet the Press is crooked. And so is ABC, CBS, and CNN. Your one-sided crooked networks. So let's call it quits because I've had enough. Thank you, darling. Have a good time. You ought to straighten out your press because you know what? A country can never be great again with a dishonest press.
5: And that is the Trump dump. How do you like Trump walking out?
1: I saw that and I was like, oh my God. He's like,
5: did
1: like,
5: they air the whole thing?
1: I mean, what a mean old grandpa, for God's sakes. Just, you know, she was really trying to really grill him. Spoken to Bear.
5: Yeah, she said, you said you would have no new wars, and yet we have a war. You kept promising that. You kept, you know, and he was not having it. When he stood up and stepped, he threw the microphone on the floor and then stepped on it. And you could hear the crunch. I was like, this should be fun. This warrants for the Trump dump.
1: Crazy, what's going on?
6: Well, sits in an environment with a bunch of sycophants who just tell him whatever he does is right. So when he gets confronted by somebody who doesn't fit that narrative, especially a woman, because he's such a bigot, he just can't handle it. He can't handle it because it's not the narrative that he gets every day from everybody that sits around him that tells him, oh, you're great, sir. Everybody loves you. Yeah, it's just crazy.
5: The interesting thing is, all I did was to transcribe. I took out, you know, she would like add two or three words. I just took those out. Those are all his words. But I think what's going on mentally in his head, whatever's going, from what I can tell, he says the same thing over and over again. And if you read that, I'm like, he said this now three or four times. He'll go on the same riff. It's like a comedian giving the end result of a joke multiple times in the same show. And you're like, you use that material. Can he come up with anything new? Hello. And also this week, Marco Rubio, the prince from Florida, he testified before both the House and the Senate. And various politicians said, do you not see that the president has a problem? He's falling asleep. And he says, no, the president's not falling asleep. And then they actually go to the videotape, and here he is. He's falling asleep. Going, the unwoke
7: actually,
5: president.
7: I have that audio. Not audio, but the article about that. Trump says he'll probably win all 50 states before passing out in the Oval Office. Donald J. Trump has been making increasingly wild claims about how much he won in 2024 election. He didn't even win a majority of the popular vote in the election, but has been saying he won in a landslide for over a year. He apparently found a way to claim he won the election, even by more, saying comments at the Oval Office during an event that was supposed to be about beautiful, clean coal, that he probably won all 50 states if we had an honest count. When all eyes were no longer on him because EPA Administrator Lee Zeldin was speaking, Trump had trouble staying awake, slumping to one side of his chair while everyone else around him stood fully awake and listening. At the same press event, Trump also claimed that he had ended eight wars and soon to be the ninth. It could be 10. This is, of course, not true and something that he made up last year, although the numbers appear to be growing. He added that he still doesn't think that the president has ever ended a war, which means that he thinks all wars in U.S. history are still ongoing by the time he took office.
5: So there's even more insane things have happened. So Marco Rubio said, no, it's not true. And he said, look, the president calls me at 12 a.m. and he calls me at 2 a.m. He calls me at 4 a.m. And the congressperson said, Mr. Rubio, in what world is that normal? How do we not know that there's not some fundamental disease going on in the president's brain? You know, one of the things I've worked with people who do in my lifetime who've had Alzheimer's or various other, you know, mental, not mental, but it does actually, you know, when it comes to the brain, it's all part of our brain. So therefore, I'm not making a differentiation. But what if, in fact, this guy is really ill? What kind of charity and God's love are these people showing? If the president of the United States is up at 12 o'clock, 2 o'clock, and 4 a.m., because we know that because he sends out his Truth Socials, some of it is exactly his own stuff, and is falling asleep during the day, broad daylight, to these events multiple times, there's a problem. This isn't normal. They're talking about sleepy Joe Biden. Well, you know, he's sawing a lot of wood at the White House, and he ain't building that thing he's trying to build. So there's that. And then we have on D-Day, we have Hegseth actually in France talking about the invasion of immigrants in our country, in the United States. And that's the invasion. He compared D-Day as the D-Day's invasion, that the cause of World War II, because people were displaced because of what happened in Germany and various other countries, that the people that came to the United States, that was an invasion of our country. And then, add to that, he decided that the Mormons are no longer considered Christians. So you might ask yourselves, why is that important? Well, it is, because unless you actually have a designated religion that the Department of Defense accepts, then you get no pastoral services and pastoral care.
6: He's really trying to win Utah for Trump.
5: Yeah, I mean, and people were right. And Michael brought this up yesterday. He said, "Well, you know, not for nothing, but and we don't, you know, in I knew young people in when I was younger that who wore what they call undergarments. That's part of their religious dress, their garments." Does that mean the military will no longer provide them for that?
7: Correct. And that was part of their, you know, they had a special disposition for people in the military that had certain religious things. So that was one of the big ones. And now you might have like Sikhs. Can they not wear their head garb? Yeah. And, you know, are they not allowed to go to their churches on Sunday when they are
5: what are we them services?
7: Yeah, it's insane.
1: It's not just that. I see it as the real push too of us just being a Christian nation, like they want,
5: and who they call Christian.
1: Yeah, whoever they believe is Christian, and everyone else is just crazy wacky.
6: That whole government will not, you know, make any laws to support a given religion. They don't believe in that.
1: No.
7: What's the biggest takeaway of the week?
1: Anyway, go ahead.
5: The end is coming sooner, meaning that whether, you know, the administration gets impeached, that it's just decompensating. Tonight, on Sunday, Iran has launched missiles against Israel. So much for the ceasefire. And, you know, it's like all these people that I've known from Iran who are in the United States, and there are some of them who are my friends, and I talked to them, they're like, yeah, we'd love the ability to be able to have our own control over our own government, but look what you got going on here. Look at what's happened. He goes, this is the mess that is still now being hoisted overseas, you know. And in fact, we want to be able to have be in charge of our own affairs in Iran. We'd love to have to see that happen. But where was the okay, you Iranians? You know, you go fight for your country, and we'll back you up. He didn't back us up. He sold the weapons to the Kurds and thought they would give it to them. It's all insane. But they're making public policy and they're hurting average American people day by day and targeting immigrants within our country. You know, the stuff about taking Social Security numbers that of people who he doesn't think are U.S. citizens and playing with them, deciding, well, we're just going to make them not alive in the system. And having as somebody as a tax preparer who's actually worked for 2 years to undead somebody, it is very difficult once the Social Security database says you're no longer here when you are.

0: South good. That's something that's a good, it's a nice story.
1: So. What do you got? Let's hear it.
2: we need it now. After that, I need a shower.
1: Yeah.
0: Okay. Well, oops. Okay, here we go. An 81-year-old St. Louis nun has devoted the past 2 years to helping Catholic parents affirm their trans children. Sister Nancy Cochran of the Sisters of St. Joseph of Cardinalet hosts weekly dinners where about 24 parents commiserate over the challenges of raising trans children in America's hostile political and religious environment. They share their stories, Cochran told St. Louis Public Radio. They eat, they talk about being Catholic, work, and being affirming parents. Cochran made it clear that the group is exclusively about helping one another support trans kids. It does not tolerate discussion of trying to stop children from being who they are. They have to realize it is not about them, it's about their child, she said. Do they want their child to become the best person they can be, whoever that is, whether it's male or female? Cochran didn't always believe in the legitimacy of trans identities, but when she met an out trans student for the first time about 10 years ago, things changed. She decided to spend her 2-year sabbatical traveling the country to learn more about trans people. Nancy, you're blind and stupid in an area that is making a big difference to people's lives, she told herself, and so you need to learn. When she met a parent who was desperate for connection with other affirming Catholic parents, she decided to start hosting the Friday dinners. Trans Reverend Eli Anthony, who has worked with Cochran through the LGBTQ plus Faith Alliance, said work like Cochran's means so much. I come from a strict Catholic family background, he said. It took 5 or so years, but my own family is now very accepting of me. They call me Eli, they use my pronouns. But I think I understand the pain and fear that parents have. They want their kid to go to heaven. They want their kid to belong in this world. I can't imagine hearing state legislation, seeing social media, that fear. Missouri has passed a slew of anti-LGBTQ plus legislation in recent years, while the state's former attorney general has sued to uphold conversion therapy, gone after trans women in locker rooms, and targeted healthcare workers to assisting trans youth. A report released at the end of 2025 by the Movement Advancement Project found that up to an estimated $879 million in LGBTQ plus household and business income has left Missouri in recent years as queer residents flee the hostile political environment. I know 40 families who have already left the state, Cochran said. These are good, hardworking people. Every family of a trans child knows how long it will take to get across the river into Illinois, how long it would take to get to Canada, and if they can afford it, they all have passports. That's the kind of terror that they live in. When you think that when a child goes to school, they have to worry about where they're going to go to the bathroom. Really. But she remains optimistic that the tides will turn, at least with Catholicism. Yes, of course, the church will change, she said. It always gets better. I thought that was a neat story.
1: Yeah, that is local,
2: Brian?
1: No.
0: Huh?
2: Was this a local story?
0: No, it's not.
2: Okay, because I think the sisters are Sisters of Carondelet. Sisters of St. Joseph of Carondelet.
0: Very well could be.
2: Yep.
0: Cool. Oh, yeah, that's spelled C-A-R-O-N-D-E-L. Okay.
1: Okay, so cool.
0: I'll just try how to pronounce that word.
2: So. They're here local, too.
1: Oh, why don't we go back into some music, and we'll come right back. Rainbow Rock.

0: Hooray, we just heard from REM with Strange Currencies. That was remastered back in 2019. And before that, Years and Years with Desire. So some fun stuff. Has everybody heard about tensions are rising against a drag queen and a clothing company?
1: Oh, yeah.
0: So you have the company Patagonia, which is a outdoor kind of like North Face company. And it was very environmentalist and supposed to be very, you know, on the forefront of environmentalists. And the guy that originally started the company created a fund to go in and do research for environmental studies in that. And then we have Patagonia, who real name is Win Willie, and she is getting sued by Patagonia for the rights of her name. They're only suing her for $1, but because she's also got into environmental advocacy, they are now saying that her drag name is stepping and infringing on the rights of the brand. They're suing her for only $1 and whatever court costs are. So this is crazy because she's out there. She's been around for about 8 years or so, and she's really putting herself trying to do some really cool stuff. Her clothing, she has a clothing line, but looks nothing like what you would do with like parkas or outdoor gear.
2: There's no trademark infringement, but they're saying just the term, and her name is two separate words. It's not the same thing. She doesn't use the logo, but her fans, there's fan memes out there, which she does not print. Which she does not print, but she said, I'm not in control of what people make on their own. That's their accord, and that's social media. Welcome to the world of social media. And it'll cost her over $1 million to defend the case because they want to get a court order stopping her saying that there is a trademark infringement.
0: Greg, you had something you want to say about it.
3: They're looking for her not to be able to use her trademark name ever again and not be able to sell merch under that name. And she's raised lots of money for environmental causes and such, and basically that will grind to a halt if they actually win this trademark suit. So yeah, they're claiming because the merchandise, soon as she got into merchandising, then it became a concern from them. But again, she's not using their brands or their logos or anything in it. Again, Patagonia the company and Patagonia both took their names from a mountain range in South America. It wasn't like she took the name from the company. They're both named after a mountain range. So it's
0: in southern South America. It's in Argentina, the Patagonia region. A lot of people go out and explore. It's very rural. But her name is not even spelled nearly the same because, like Christopher said, it's two different names. So it's Patagonia, and they're Patagonia. So it's absolutely ridiculous, and they're just making themselves look like jerks when they're supposed to be this liberal, all-encompassing, oh, we love everybody. But it's just showing you what corporatism is now doing, because we're also seeing that same type of effect with a lot of these smaller prides throughout the country are not being able to run, especially this year, because they're not getting corporate funding or any, they're not able to raise the funds to keep the Pride Fests going on. Luckily around here, we've had a different case with that. But I mean, there's a lot in Florida, all over the country. It's been pretty crazy.
3: Yeah. Last night at the drag show, the organizer of our local Pride has commented that a majority of our local vendors, our local companies and stuff have pulled out of sponsoring Pride. So I'm not surprised in this political environment and in this county that would happen. But yeah,
0: are they still going to have it, Greg?
3: Yeah, they're going to have it. They're still planning on having it. They're planning on improving some stuff from last year. I'm really impressed that they're making go of it.
0: Yeah, because it's not cheap to put something on like that. I mean, we all know we had to raise how much money a year? $60,000 to even get the thing going?
2: That was just in sponsors. I mean,
3: our pride down here is pretty modest, but still, it's not it's not cheap up there.
0: You gotta rent the space. You gotta make sure everything's up to code, all that fun stuff. It's not a cheap thing.
1: That's why I'm so I'm appreciative of the Henrietta Pride to get vendors there. She just asked that they offer a gift certificate to a company or organization that supports LGBTQ issues and businesses. So, you know, that's really cool. I was like, wow. Yeah. And they have to rent the dome this year. So,
4: yeah, I've noticed that a few years ago, many of the places that are doing Pride events were actively allowing queer community members and queer artists and queer people to vend at no charge or little charge, because they were actually trying to be supportive, you know, of Pride. So this year, and I have done a fairly decent amount of looking around, many of those places are now charging a significant amount.
1: Yeah.
4: Not just a, you know, we don't want to lose money, like a significant amount of money. And many of the events that previously have had more community sponsors and, you know, the queer people doing queer business, now it's becoming a lot more things like banks, political people, and things of that nature. And it's a little bit discouraging, and it feels a little bit like taking several steps backwards.
1: It being done by our own. And sometimes these organizations now that have outsourced all of the running of Pride, which I really hate, by the way. I think I liked the community volunteer work, even though it nearly killed us. It's exhausting to do.
0: Right. And, you know, those people basically took our roadmap on what we were doing and now are charging for it. Basically took the playbook that we used, the Out Alliance used for years. Trillium gobbled it. Just like I said, I had problems with Trillium ever getting Pride, and they got it. Now they hire somebody out, and they like to go around telling everybody how they're the ones that run it all. Also on Pride, some conservative lawmakers are rebranding June with LGBTQ Pride Alternatives. June is widely recognized as Pride Month, but a handful of Republican governors have bestowed alternative titles that both support and opponents view as counter-programming. Without directly saying that the idea was to replace Pride, the governors of Indiana and Tennessee have rebranded June as Nuclear Family Month to celebrate units made up of one husband, one wife, and biological, adopted, or foster children. In Alabama, it's Strong Families Month, intended to coincide with Father's Day. Governor Kay Ivey's proclamation says fathers are the head of the household, and homes led by a father and a mother provide children with the structure and discipline necessary to succeed through life. The governors of Utah and Arkansas deemed it Fidelity Month. Oh, that sounds fun. Which emphasizes fidelity to faith, country, and family, without comment on how those families might be composed of. Last week, Arkansas Governor Sarah Huckabee Sanders' ex-account posted a link to an article proclamation that she declared another red state is counter-programming Pride Month. She and the other governors haven't answered questions from the Associated Press about why their proclamations are all set in June. Republican lawmakers in at least four other GOP-controlled states have introduced legislation this year calling for June to be Fidelity Month. An organization pushing that concept founded by Robert P. George, a Princeton University professor of jurisprudence who has long been a leader on the conservative thought. His group did not respond to interview request. He told the National Catholic Registry about the idea in 2023, saying nobody gets a monopoly on a particular day or a particular month. June Pride celebrations, which often include parades, festivals, and performances, began in 1970 to mark the first anniversary of the violent police raid on the Stonewall Inn in a New York gay bar, and have since expanded to cities worldwide. You can call it whatever you want, but one thing that you're not going to do is take pride or take away our joy, said Jordan Braxton, co-president of USA Prides. Every Democratic president since Bill Clinton in 1999 has signed a pride proclamation each year, and no Republican has. One of the few GOP governors who have proclaimed pride in Utah, Spencer Cox, who did in 2021, 22, 23, and 24. He deemed June a month of bridge building before switching to Fidelity Pride Month. A poll released this week found that two decades long increase of acceptance of same-sex marriages and relationships has flattened, largely because more Republicans oppose them.
2: So,
3: Kat, whose leader has had multiple infidelities with his wives, including sleeping with a porn star while his wife was pregnant with her last child. And we're supposed to believe these people have any standing in
5: family values,
3: fidelity, or strong families. He didn't go to his son's wedding. Strong families, yes. It's all hypocrisy and idiocy.
4: I think that it's perfectly acceptable to give them June and let them have Fidelity Month, but in return, we get to name all the other months. So we can have Gay Month, Lesbian Month, well, Trans Month, Bi Month, Pan Month, Ace Month, Polyamory Month.
3: You know. It's such a sacrifice for them to have one month where they have to be faithful to their wives, and then the rest of it, they'll be infinite. Yes.
0: Yeah. We should give them February, because that'll be the shortest time that they have to be faithful to their wives, right? Yeah, I mean, let's switch Black History Month to a longer month.
2: Yeah.
4: Yes.
2: Yep. Yes.
5: And let's have Unfaithful Month.
0: Ooh.
5: Or three, maybe.
3: The other 11 months are weak families and infidelity months, apparently. So, yes. There we go.
4: Sure, you will have cheat on your partner day.
2: Over 50% of the marriages in this country end in divorce. And a majority of them end because they are not able to live in a monogamous relationship. And guess what? We welcome you to not live in a monogamous relationship. We welcome you to have the relationships you need that make you feel like you're thriving and surviving.
5: Yep. I have a relationship with ice cream. Does that count?
4: Yes.
2: Well,
4: I mean, I have one with bacon.
2: Ooh, A1C.
5: Oh, yeah.
0: It's just crazy the amount of pushback, and that now acceptance levels are going flat, which means they could go down. We have 900 more days or something with the big orange one.
2: So here's where now. What I have found is that as media asks new questions and new polling, the polls are actually very badly worded, and they're badly worded to actually drive an outcome of negativity towards queer people. Okay. So since we realized, you know, a lot of times, so many times they've said, oh, well, you know, the queers have more money and this is why you should want us in your stores. Hello. No, I don't have more money, but you still would want me in your store because I'm good for your business, because I shop like any other human being. Whether I have enough capital to buy your crappy stuff, that's a whole other thing. But, well, just even go to the grocery stores, like, you know, doing an exotic thing to get something that's not, that's affordable. But, which is why I never liked when A-list queens sold that thought to the ad markets. That, oh, we got all this extra money. Who does? I don't. Do you?
4: I don't know almost anybody who does.
2: Right. No, but to make that the association of successful queer people are those who have capital. No. Successful queer people are businesswomen like you, Kat.
4: And I don't have enough money, so.
1: I know. But people, you know, work out in corporate world, like you, Greg. You know, I'm just saying, we're everywhere. You could try to say we don't exist. You could say you don't approve of us. Well, I really don't give a damn. Go to hell.
5: It's go to hell month.
1: Yeah, so.
4: It is also every day is national. It's also National Candy Month, National Pollinators Month, National Adopt a Cat Month, National Home Ownership Month, and let me give you one more, National Fresh Fruit and Vegetable Month.
1: Yay!
5: Now, I don't think Cat knows, but way back when, I used to read all those dates every single week we did the show.
0: Yes, you did. That was the beginning of the list.
5: And they were that's how the list began.
4: I missed that it's also National Soul Food Month.
5: There you go.
0: Okay. So, I like collard greens. Those are good. But you know what we've done?
2: What's that?
0: We've come to the end of the show.
2: It's the end of the show, and you know it.
0: Yeah. But, you know, we value you. If you ever want to come on the show or suggest any music, always reach out to us on Facebook Messenger. It's Rainbow Rock without the K. But anyway, I'm Michael Lill.
5: I'm Brian Hurlburt.
2: I'm Christopher Hennelly.
4: I'm Pat Sweeney.
3: And I'm Silent Greg.
0: This is Rainbow Rock, and we will see you Monday.

an artist who left us way too soon, but also left an amazing collection of songs. That's Dave Carter and Tracy Grammer. That was from their album Drumhead Buddha and the song Tillman County. Dave, that album came out back in 2001, and Dave passed away shortly after that. That was the last album that they recorded before he passed away. And then since then, Tracy has kind of gone on to kind of forge her own career, but also carry on his legacy. And Dave left us with just an amazing collection of songs. And sadly, those songs came out in a relatively short period of time. They were just starting to get... If you remember back then in the early 2000s, they were just, a lot of people were starting to pay attention to them, and that was sadly about the time that Dave passed away. A pleasant good afternoon to you on a beautiful Monday afternoon here in Rochester, New York. This is Acoustic Coffee House. I'm Dave Townsend. We'll be here for the next hour on our weekly journey through the world of folk music. We have some nice new releases that have come out in this past week, starting with this one. Their new album is called Union Made. They get a little help from Molly Tuttle on this song, and this is new music from Old Crow Medicine Show.

0: Kevin Morby is a singer-songwriter who kind of is one of those people that kind of crosses over between indie folk and indie rock. He has worked with Waxahachie, who's another artist who kind of is one of those artists that kind of crosses over in between folk and indie rock. His latest album is called Little Wide Open, and the song that we heard was called Die Young. That album was produced by Aaron Dessner, who is a name that if you follow indie rock bands like The National, a band or a name that you might be familiar with. Aaron is a member of The National, and Kevin and the group The National have actually worked together over time. So Aaron produced his latest album, but that's new music from Kevin Morby and A Little Wide Open, and the song that we heard off of that album was called Die Young. Before that, some more new music. Ken Pomeroy is a singer-songwriter from the Midwest. She has some Native American background. She put out a really nice album last year called Cruel Joke, and came out towards the end of last year, I think. And but she actually has a new EP that's going to be coming out later this year that's an EP of cover songs, and that's one of the songs that's going to be on that EP. If you are familiar with Gillian Welch's music, you will recognize that song, Gillian Welch's song, Look at Miss Ohio. And we got started with new music from the Old Crow Medicine Show, a little help from Molly Tuttle on that song. Their new album is called Union Made, and the song that we heard was called Last American Waltz. This is Acoustic Coffee House. I'm Dave Townsend. This is WAYO-LP in Rochester, New York, 104.3 FM and WAYOFM.org if you are listening to us online. Coming up next, who doesn't like songs about food? This is music from Jay Mankita and a song called Bread Alone.
1: Man does not live by bread alone, nor by the things that he puts on the bread.

0: Tom Smith is a singer-songwriter who is based in the Boston area, and that is from an album of his that came out back in 2020 called Planting in a Drought, and the song that we heard off of that was called Seed on a Stone. Before that, some music from the Sullivan Sisters are a bluegrass group from the Chicago area. You don't often think of Chicago as being you think of various types of music that come out of Chicago, and bluegrass isn't really always one of them, but those are the Sullivan Sisters. They've been around for quite a while. That's from their latest EP, which is called Carolina Bluebird, and the song that we heard was called Can't Make a River, and we got started with some music by Jay Mankita and the song called Bread Alone. That's from an album called Morning Face of his. This is Acoustic Coffee House. I'm Dave Townsend. This is WAYO-LP in Rochester, New York, 104.3 FM and WAYOFM.org if you happen to be listening to us online.
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0: And coming up next, another new album that came out over the weekend. Bella White is a singer-songwriter from Canada. Her real name is Isabel Farley White, but she performs as Bella White. She is from Calgary. She's one of those performers who kind of takes traditional Appalachian music and kind of combines it with more contemporary folk music. Her new album is called A Sign in Winter, and this is a song off of her new album called Little Things.

engineer, a military man. He played shortstop in college. He could fix things with his hands. While I was never handy, I gave up college for a band. Failed my army physical. He was not my biggest fan. Talked about the Orioles instead of Vietnam. He taught me by example, though I did not see it then. We argued over Nixon,

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That's just how we were perceived.

0: That is music by Carol Crittenden. She is a singer-songwriter from New Jersey, and that's from an album of hers that came out in 2025 called Glimmer, and the song that we heard was called Fallen. Before that, some new music by Jim Patton and Sherry Brokus. They are from Austin, Texas. They have a new album out called Pattonville, and the song that we heard was called We're Not So Different. I kind of think that song might have a little bit of a Father's Day theme to it. I might have played it a week too early. And we got started with music by Bella White. Her new album is called A Sign in the Weather, and the song that we heard was called Little Things. This is Acoustic Coffee House. I'm Dave Townsend. This is WAYO-LP in Rochester, New York, 104.3 FM. And WAYOFM.org if you are listening to us online. A couple things coming up later this week that might be of interest. On Friday night, there will be a concert at Grace Baptist Church. It will be presented by Steve Soufet and Pat LaManna. They are two musicians who are based in New York City. They have a third person with them, Richard Maddox, who is the narrator. They will be presenting a program called Pete and Woody, An Unlikely Friendship. And it's about an hour-long concert that will include music. It will also include some slides, and it kind of explores the relationship that Woody Guthrie and Pete Seeger had with each other. Pete was kind of, as a lot of people felt, Pete was kind of responsible for helping carry on Woody's legacy. As Woody got older and his health was declining and he was unable to perform, Pete was kind of one of those people who kind of helped keep his music alive. So that was, but that'll be happening on Friday, June 12th at 7:30 p.m. at Grace Baptist Church. You can get more information on that by going to goldenlink.org. It is presented by Golden Link Folk Singing Society and also 77 West Main Street, that is a venue out in Macedon that's run by Joe LeMay, that also includes includes folk music activities several times a month. Also coming up on Saturday, if you like outdoor activities, the Genesee Valley chapter of the Adirondack Mountain Club has the ADK Expo, which happens every year out at Mendon Ponds Park in the Douglas Road section of the park. Really nice outdoor event if you like outdoor activities. There's a lot of booths there that various local organizations that either sponsor hiking type events, outdoor activities. There's places where you can try out kayaks and canoes if you ever had the desire to own one, and various types of things. But also there will be musical entertainment out there during the day, and the Golden Link Folk Singing Society will be providing the musical entertainment at that event. But that happens on Saturday, June 13th, out at Mendon Ponds Park. But it's always a fun event. If you enjoy outdoor activities, it's definitely worth checking out. Coming up next, as we mentioned that about Pete Seeger, and we're going to play something by Pete. And this is a song that you will probably recognize if you are someone who follows Bruce Springsteen's music. Bruce has often, even though he's kind of been a controversial figure recently in our political climate now, which I don't think is normal, but that's where we are. But anyway, Bruce has sometimes drawn comparisons to Pete Seeger and Woody Guthrie as far as being kind of a modern version of kind of the types of things that Pete and Woody kind of promoted. But this is a song that the two of them did together. This version is on an album called Sowing the Seeds, the 10th anniversary. It was a 10th anniversary recording from Appleseed Records that came out, and it featured songs by Pete Seeger that were songs that hadn't been released previously. But this is a song that you will probably recognize if you're a fan of Bruce Springsteen's music, but this is a nice version that him and Pete do together. This is The Ghost of Tom Joad.
1: Men walking along the railroad tracks, going someplace there's no going back. Highway patrol choppers coming up over the ridge. Hot soup on a campfire under the bridge. Shelter line stretching round the corner. Welcome to the New World Order. Families sleeping in their cars in the Southwest. No home, no job, no peace, no rest. The highway is alive tonight. but nobody's kidding nobody about where it goes. I'm sitting down here in the campfire light, searching for the ghost of Tom Joad.
2: He pulls a prayer book out of a sleeping bag. Preacher lights up a butt and takes a drag. Waiting for when the last shall be first and the first shall be last. In a cardboard box neath the underpass, got a one-way ticket to the promised land.

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Now Tom said, "Mom, wherever there's a cop beating a guy, wherever a hungry newborn baby cries, where there's a fight against the blood and hatred in the air, look for me, Mom, I'll be there. Wherever there's somebody fighting for a place to stand, or a decent job or a helping hand, wherever somebody's struggling to be free, look in their eyes, Mom, you'll see me."

From her album that came out back in 2008, an album that was one of two albums that I believe Kathy Mattea did that were songs that had kind of a coal mining theme to them. And that was the album was called Coal, and the song that we heard off of that album was called Red Wing Blackbird. And before that, Bruce Springsteen and Pete Seeger and The Ghost of Tom Joad. That will just about do it for me. Caleb is coming up next with Random Rotations. We will see you again next Monday at 3 o'clock. Have yourselves a good week. Get out and enjoy the nice weather. And we're going to leave you with some music by the Waylon Jennies.

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artista è un giocattolo, dato in pasto al suo pubblico, senza nessuna riserva.

You're listening to WAYO, LP Rochester. This is Random Rotations. My name is Caleb, and we started out the show here with Jumbo doing Artista from their self-titled, I think, first album. Then we heard Josephus from the album Dead Man doing a cover of Gimme Shelter. And then that last thing was Darius from the self-titled Darius album doing Dirty Funky Situation. We got a great show coming up for you guys, so just stay tuned here on WAYO LP Rochester.

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You're listening to WAYO LP Rochester. This is Random Rotations. We just heard a set of music. We started out that set with Wonderland by the band Stone Harbor from the album Emerges. Then we heard The Madman and the Angel by Derwin from the album Gypsies in the Mist. And then that last thing was the Japanese theater troupe Tenjo Sajiki from the album Jasumon, doing a track composed or music composed by J.A. Caesar. We've got a few more things. We're making our way through the show today. Got some more fun stuff coming up. So, yeah, just stay tuned. You're on WAYO LP Rochester.

and you're listening to WAYO LP Rochester. This has been Random Rotations for the week. We're kind of going to close out with a couple kind of new agey things. We've got some Stephen Halpern coming up. I mean, I think about how much I place the music of Stephen Halpern. He's basically kind of like the patron saint of this show, I'd say. But I'm okay with that. And then maybe some Ogis too, some Steve McLin after that, just to kind of close us out here. Thanks for listening, and we'll see you guys next week right here on WAYO LP Rochester.

Good evening and welcome to All Singing Must Now Be Howling. You're listening to WAYOLP Rochester. The time is 5:06 p.m. and my name is Tessa. So far we've heard from Heavenly with By the Way and Phantoms by Anarchic Garage Punk Spectacle, Bev Rage and the Drinks. They're one of the bands that will be coming to Bug Jar next Thursday, June 18th, to join local talent Comfort Object and queer punk band Babe Haven, who we are going to hear from right now with Daddy's Little Girl.

That was Courtney Barnett with Stay in Your Lane off of her album Creature of Habit that she released earlier this year. We also heard from The Blushes, a DIY feminist punk band from LA with 818. The Eyeliners, a melodic pop punk band from Albuquerque, New Mexico, formed by three sisters with Anywhere But Here, and The Jackets with Master Plan. 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

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That was Montreal-based Taxi Girls with After Effect, Los Puncetes y Los Planetas with Desorden, and Kate LeBon with Are You With Me Now? Up next is Fantagram with When I'm Small.

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That was Mexican-American artist Laza de Cela with La Celestina, and one woman band Ana Lua Cayano with Uma Vida a Menos. We also heard from Aussie punk band Rat Salad with Memory of Feeling. The time is 5:56 p.m., which means our time together will be coming to a close pretty soon. The Spiritual Dimension is up next at 6 p.m., but before that, here's Cranes with Reverie.

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I am your host and your pal in the path, Greg Elliott, here on WAYO LP Rochester 104.3, streaming online at wayofm.org. Peace and blessings, one and all. Thank you so much for joining me on the program. What a beautiful day out there, eh, Rochester? I hope that you're enjoying it. And I'm very excited to bring to you part two of a series on Helen M. Luke, a Jungian analyst of British origin who did a lot of cool things, started a community in Michigan, just like very spiritually minded type person, and did this really cool recording of a Jungian analysis of the Exodus story. So we heard part one on Pharaoh, and today we're going to hear part two on Moses. So I'm very excited to share that with you. It's heady stuff. It's can be a little hard to follow, but if you just enjoy the ride, I'm sure you'll pick up a lot of really cool stuff. And so in the spirit of diving into Moses as a Jungian archetype, I thought we could enjoy this track from Burning Spear, one of my favorite reggae artists of all time. We're going to hear Rocking Time here on WAYO LP Rochester 104.3. Way out right here. Stay tuned, y'all.

Great track there. I just love it starting out with that Moses. I just always think about that. You're listening to WAYO LP Rochester 104.3 Spiritual Dimension. Greg Powell on the Path. Here we are coming at you. And I'm very delighted to do another segment here of Helen M. Luke. And I just saw that my cue got messed up for some reason, so it's going to be a minute. I got to figure this out. That's all right. We work with it. We work with things around here. So Helen M. Luke, I'm just going to read the back of this here CD box set, okay? And I'm going to read, yeah, here we go. This is just the back of the box set. This is a quote from her. "It is in part by our response to the great stories of the world that we too can begin to find, each of us, the individual's story, expressing the symbolic meaning behind the facts of our fate and behind the motives that determine the day-to-day choices of our lives." So this is the last in a series of audio recordings by Jungian analyst and psychologist and author Helen M. Luke, made shortly before her death in 1995 at the age of 90. These readings, remarkably penetrating, reveal the breadth of Luke's life and work. With the gentle but resonant voice of a true seer, Luke teaches us about the role stories play in our search for inner meaning. In these readings, she examines the biblical stories of the Exodus, etc., and she moves listeners to delve deep into the story's images and to experience the religious and psychological truths she uncovers. Okay, somewhere around there. And then it says down here a little bio about her. Helen M. Luke is the author of Old Age, Journey into Simplicity, Dark Wood to Rose, Journey and Transformation in Dante's Divine Comedy, The Inner Story, The Voice Within, and Woman, Earth, and Spirit. Born in 1904 in England, she received a master's degree in French and Italian literature at Oxford. 20 years later, she became interested in the work of Carl Jung and studied his thought in Zurich and London. She arrived in the U.S. in 1949 to work alongside Robert Johnson, who I'm not familiar with, but I think is another famous Jungian analyst, and later founded the Apple Farm community near Three Rivers, Michigan, which I believe continues to this day. I remember I checked out their website, and I think they still have some stuff going on. Today, her work continues at Apple Farm, which she described as a center for people seeking to discover and appropriate the transforming power of symbols in their lives. So that's a little bit about Helen M. Luke. And I'm just going to play another favorite of Burning Spear here, because boy, do I love Burning Spear. And let's see. Oh, yeah, this is a great one. All right, how about a little Creation Rebel while I get this queued up again? Creation Rebel here on WAYO LP Rochester 104.3. Way out right here. Stay tuned, y'all.

0: Ah, yes. Burning Spear. So good. Here on WAYO, that was Creation Rebel. Okay, I think I have it just about queued up here. Let me see here. Let's give this a whirl. I'm just going to kind of listen to it, see if we get it right on the spot.
1: Just as it swallows all
0: the... This is the end of her little section on Pharaoh.
1: A great refusal.
0: Okay, so here we go. This is all about Moses, about 20 minutes. Let's get into it.
1: Moses. Now we turn to the story of the life of the man who bears the inner voice and who is willing to pay, step by step, the great price which is asked of one who will be obedient to it. The story of Moses' birth under the threat of murder by Pharaoh. Of his mother's hiding him in the little ark among the rushes in the river, and of his finding an adoption by Pharaoh's daughter, is the archetypal theme of the hero's birth and of the hatred generated in the collective mind by the appearance of the promise of individual consciousness. The hero's life is threatened as soon as he is born. He can only be saved at the outset. If he is entrusted to the water, to the arms of the great maternal unconsciousness from which he must be reborn, if he is to survive. Christ was saved from the slaughter of the innocents by the descent into Egypt, a symbol of these depths. The great value in each of us must be twice born. A new insight may be spontaneously, naturally born in any of us, but if we immediately expose it to the world and try to preach it or to live it outwardly in its infant stage, we will inevitably become identified with it, become personally inflated, and then be destroyed by the greed and envy of the collective shadow, the Pharaoh within. Many writers have spoken of the absolute need to keep secret a new idea for a play or a book, for if it is exposed too soon, the inspiration will die. The revivalist preacher, filling vast auditoriums with hysterical followers, is another example of the man who has identified with a genuine insight and has destroyed it by declaring it to the world in its raw, unassimilated stage. The destruction may come about in any of these ways. The power goes out of the vision, or else we are delivered over to possession by the negative side of it. If it is to live, the new value must be given back to the unconscious at what seems like the risk of losing it. It must be constantly remembered, but it must be left alone to mature and grow until the time is ripe, and it has transformed us from within so that we are strong enough to carry it in full consciousness before the world and to face the suffering it involves. Moses had two mothers, three really, his natural mother, Pharaoh's daughter, and the water of the river from which he was drawn out. The name Moses means drawn out of the water. Like the mothers of most men who come to greatness, Moses' mother was surely a remarkable woman. Both his personal mothers seem to have had unusual qualities. His natural mother had the courage and intelligence to contrive her scheme to save him and to trust him to the water, whereupon he was given back to her to feed and nurse, but not to possess. If we will commit the inner child to the water, keep him hidden, let him go, then he is given back to us to nourish in secrecy, but never to possess personally. Pharaoh's daughter, in this context, would be an image of the self, the royal woman in the psyche of Moses' mother. Moses, thought of as the inner child of his mother, is nurtured both by his natural instinctive ties and by the great value of that which unites all opposites. To return now to the young Moses himself, we may imagine him growing up in the luxury of Pharaoh's court, but protected from it by his loyalty to his origins and by the nourishment that true feeling in the mother gives to the son. It is surely clear that both Pharaoh's daughter and his own mother loved him without possessiveness. that shadow side of a woman's feeling that kills all the true warmth of her heart. As we have seen, his natural mother had let him go, trusted him to the waters, and Pharaoh's daughter had the greatness of heart not to separate him from his roots, from his own people. How easy it would have been for her to bring him up in ignorance of who he was and whence he came, even in hatred of his own blood, since that must have been the acceptable attitude. There are many instances of this today, people bringing up their children to reject all that is dark and despised in themselves. We may imagine that Pharaoh's mother was both possessive and cold, spoiling him one moment, failing to discipline him the next, and encouraging an overwhelming sense of his own greatness. Moses at first followed the conventional pattern for young men in his position, fighting with the army and proving himself as a man. He had probably always felt sorrow and pity for his people's plight, but it had not yet penetrated to his heart and made action imperative. It probably never occurred to him to become really involved until the day he killed the unjust overseer in a fit of furious anger. It was an impulsive, pointless killing, arousing hostility among the Hebrews themselves. Yet the chance of awakening comes almost always with a breakthrough of violent emotion, usually negative. Moses must have seen at once that to meet crime with crime was no answer. In contrast with Pharaoh's reaction to such tests, he accepted responsibility for his shadow and the consequences of his act. He went into exile in Midian, there to spend long years in the search for discrimination, wisdom, and selflessness. As so often happens to all of us, it is the impulsive giving in to an emotional reaction and the acceptance of full responsibility for it which marks the beginning of reflection. Moses' fury sprang from the generous emotion of pity, but his action was merely a destructive release of his own painful feelings, without objectivity or real compassion. Yet because of his integrity and willingness to pay the price, it must have marked for him the beginning of self-knowledge. For Moses, as for all men, the conscious confrontation with the shadow was followed by the meeting with the anima, Jung's term for the feminine, within a man. The finding of his individual feeling, his emotional freedom from the personal mother. And as so often happens in the beautiful symbolism of the Old Testament, his future wife comes to meet him at the well on the threshold of his new life in Midian. Surely in every true marriage, the man meets the woman at the well, and she draws up water from the earth for him to drink. So also inwardly, the anima draws water for him from the unconscious depths. The seven daughters of Jethro, priest of the Midianites, are drawing water from the well, and Moses protects them from some rough shepherds who are interfering, thus rightly fulfilling his man's role as the women fulfill theirs. He is welcomed by Jethro into his house, marries his daughter Zipporah, and settles down to the quiet life of a shepherd in the service of his father-in-law. At this point, Moses probably envisaged his whole life as being spent in this uneventful, prosperous way. How very hard it must have been for this young man, an aristocrat by upbringing, a soldier who had dreamed of heroic exploits, no doubt, and whose warm heart and vivid imagination would keep alive in him the memory of his people's suffering. A hint of this is found in his cry when his son is born. I am a stranger in a strange land. Yet he accepted without complaint the necessity of the long years of discipline. With Moses, as with all of us, the turns of what seems like chance brings us to the exact situation in which we have the opportunity, if we will, to find the buried sides of our personality, without which we can never live our true meaning as individuals, and usually the opportunity comes as a direct result of some major sin or failure of our earlier life. Moses' solitary life as a shepherd, the days and nights alone in the desert with his dog and his sheep, the gentle patience and skill so alien to his passionate nature, which he had to learn at lambing time, all these things nurtured the hitherto unlived potentialities of his psyche. Thus the door opened to the inner world, his ear opened to the voice of God in his heart, his eye opened to the vision of the divine. Imperceptibly, through the discipline of the daily simplicities, his shadow side was confronted, his sensitive individual feeling was discovered, and he came finally to so deep an awareness of the mysterium tremendum that God spoke to him face to face. The manner of the first vision, the breakthrough of the new consciousness in Moses that had been maturing for so long, is of great symbolic meaning. Moses' sin had arisen from a destructive feeling impulse that had possessed and blinded him. His vision of the burning bush was of a fire that burned but did not consume, out of which came the voice of God and the realization of his unique task as an individual. This is the moment of transformation, the intensity of the fire of natural instinct, never repressed or rejected, is transmuted through discipline and acceptance into the fire of creativity, which does not destroy, but liberate. In Moses' case, this fire was powerful enough to liberate a whole nation from its slavery. The objectivity of real enthusiasm, which means being filled with God, had taken the place of subjective anger. We should not, however, make the common mistake of supposing that such an experience immediately rids the human personality of all its weaknesses and hesitations, and that such a man has only to go forward in a state of detachment and certainty, freed once and for all from doubt and fear and anger. On the contrary, he has probably to carry a far greater burden of doubt and a more constant temptation from the shadow side than ever before. This was certainly so for Moses until the end of his life, and he remained altogether human, in strength and weakness, through all the great events of which he was the instrument. Almost always when

We may become inflated with the power that now fills us, or we may take refuge in false humility. Moses is in danger of the latter. Who am I that I should go unto Pharaoh, he asks. I am not eloquent. I am slow of speech, of a slow tongue. They will not believe me. But God rebukes Moses and tells him that Aaron his brother will go with him. The necessary support from the brother without and within will be at hand. God tells Moses to say that I am has sent him. With the realization of the name of God, Moses cannot cling for long to his inferiority complex, which is the underside of inflation. Only true humility can bring the knowledge of this name. So Moses accepts his way and sets off on his journey back to Egypt. Moses now carries out his task in the face of the grumbling disbelief of Israel. For Moses, it is a time of preparation for leadership, for doing the next thing in obedience to the voice of God, without thought of risk and without discouragement. This is a stage we all know. We fail and fail and fail in our struggle with ourselves, and must go on to the next thing until suddenly the moment of liberation comes. A transformation releases us from our conflict, and we must make ready for the new journey. We must eat the Passover, the symbol of the crossing over into a new way of life. We must eat it standing, as did the Israelites, in complete readiness to seize the moment. In the exhilaration of freedom, we probably imagine that the land of milk and honey is just around the corner. But if so, we are soon disillusioned. There is a desert to be crossed, a long, austere journey through the dark and empty times that come to us after the old attitudes have been left behind and the new vision has been glimpsed, but remains a hope unrealized. Soon after the departure comes the moment of great danger. The pursuit by Pharaoh is the revenge of our old attitudes. They try to return, and we have the feeling that we are shut in between mountain and sea. We can go neither forward nor back, and we are certain that we shall be destroyed by the irresistible force of past habit and the overwhelming strength of collective reactions. It is a repetition of the theme of the newborn child threatened with extinction. Nothing we can humanly do or consciously decide will help us now. This is the moment at which only one kind of realization can save us, personal success or achievement, even in the realm of the spirit, must be seen as irrelevant. All that matters is that we have done our best, we have made the choice and eaten the Passover. Reason and will can do no more, and we entrust the new child to the water again. Moses knows this. He does not panic, for he has heard the name of God. And behold, the wind of the Spirit begins to blow over the sea. There is a meeting of wind and water, of spirit and instinct, a mighty creative moment. The water is blown back. A clear path ahead is opened for Moses and his people. And when they have passed over, the same wind and water swallow up and destroy the power of the old attitudes. We are set free to grow if we will. The children of Israel can move on to Sinai, to the holy mountain, where Moses again meets God face to face and brings down to the people the covenant and the law. A beautiful incident worth recounting happens before Moses and his people reach Sinai. Jethro, Moses' father-in-law, comes from Midian to meet Moses. We feel the love between them and the wisdom of the old man. Moses has been making the usual mistake of the man of goodwill who takes on a tremendous responsibility. He is trying to carry the burden on the wrong level.

0: Every day he sits from morning to evening, hearing the problems of the people, settling individual disputes, until he is weary to the point of collapse. With wise common sense, Jethro tells Moses that he must appoint elders for this task. Moses himself must deal only with questions of vital importance. If he continues to wear himself out in this way, he will have no energy left for maintaining the contact with God, the vital spark in the hearts of the people that alone can bring them to their goal. Only so can he carry the weight of his vocation. Moses accepts Jethro's insights immediately and with humility. Moses now ascends the mountain and once more meets God face to face. He hides his face before the glory of this vision. He cannot bear more than a glimpse, but the glimpse has transformed him. When he comes down from the mountain, his face is shining with so great a light that he must wear a veil over it, for there are things that cannot be borne by unconscious people and must be hidden for their sake. T.S. Eliot wrote that human beings cannot stand very much reality. Moses has spent 40 days and 40 nights alone upon Horeb. During this time, he has not only come to his great inner vision, but he has also understood many things of an entirely practical nature. The truly great mystic, contrary to popular belief, is not someone floating on a cloud, detached from outer reality. On the contrary, the mystic has a far better grasp of the essentials in human affairs than the busy man or woman of action. Moses now knows the necessity for laws whereby a society must be held together, the essential disciplines that the unconscious individual must accept from without if he is ever to grow to self-discipline. He also brings down from the mountain plans for the building of the ark, for he understands the immense importance of ritual, of the symbols essential to maintaining contact with the inner meaning of one's life. If Moses needed confirmation of this importance, he found it when he returned to his people from the mountain. During his long absence, they had been unable to retain the sense of meaning that he personally embodied and carried for them. They had made a golden calf and projected all their unconscious needs onto this ideal. When Moses discovers his people's golden calf, he furiously hurls to the ground the tables of stone on which the law was written, breaking them to pieces. Yahweh is equally angry, but Moses recollects his humility and stands between his people and the wrath of God, the revenge of the unconscious forces. Yahweh's anger is turned away, and the tables of the law are restored. Later on, when the children of Israel have refused their first chance to enter Canaan, and Yahweh has said to Moses, "I will disinherit them and make thee a greater nation," Moses does not falter. He does not abandon his people, who, while depending on him, constantly abused him and cursed him for bringing them away from the flesh pots of Egypt. It is often a very great temptation for a man or woman of great understanding to say, "Why bother any more with these people who are so blind? God is doing great things in me. These others are hopeless." The psalmist wrote of the children of Israel, "He, Yahweh, would have destroyed them had not Moses, his chosen, stood before him in the gap to turn away his wrathful indignation." In every age there are people like Moses who stand in the gap, poets, artists, men and women of vision, who bridge the widening split between conscious and unconscious, between darkness and light, mediators without whom the opposites would fly apart to the ultimate destruction of humanity.
1: Helen M. Luke, y'all, here on WAYO LP Rochester 104.3. This is the Spiritual Dimension. That was Helen M. Luke's part two of Jungian interpretation of the Exodus story, Jungian interpretation of Moses as an archetype. Wowsy. I was actually taking notes, listening right along with you here, because I didn't have a chance to write them down earlier, but I'm glad I did, because it's all really fresh. Well, we're just going to go back to the top with my notes here and see how much we can get through in the next 20 minutes. Well, she starts off with a great one. The great value in each of us must be twice born. And that if we expose a new idea or insight too soon to the world, to others, that the power kind of leaks out of it. It loses its potency rather than cultivating the insight, having the necessary discipline to grow the, as she said, maybe new creative project, new insight about one's life, new insight about spirituality, whatever it may be. If we identify with it and start to think of ourselves as special, problems occur, right? And we see this happen all the time. I see it all happen all the time in the spiritual kind of influencer world or just like spiritual leader world. You know, where somebody's really got something, you know what I mean? I mean, in a lot of ways, this is kind of how cults get started, right? Somebody has an insight. Somebody has, a profound moment. I mean, and if you identify with it and try to bring it to the people, it is not going to be fully baked. It is going to cause trouble. You know, the shadow will, present itself, with more potency than the, you know, original insight or idea. And this has happened to me in terms of creative projects. Often I'll get an idea for a creative project and I'll get so excited about it and I'll share it with somebody like, "Oh, I got this great idea for a screenplay. Oh, I got this great idea for a book." And it's just it all potency is just gone. And I think in our kind of social media obsessed culture, and we want everything now, and everything's about, you know, pump it out, make it happen, content, all these things. Nothing has time to gestate. Nothing has time to really develop, you know. I mean, luckily there are people who are doing it. I know, you know, there's people out there that are, you know, practicing the necessary discipline to grow ideas, necessary life-giving insights in secret until they're ready. But, it's awfully tempting to just bring it out into the, you know, put it on social media, and then all of a sudden it's like it never happened in the first place. Another great one she had was the way that children are brought up to despise their shadow. Boy, that one really hit hard, and certainly in this culture that we have where, you know, there's a lot of influence, you know, Puritan influence, you know, a lot of you know, we all have this kind of evil in us, you know, or just doing bad, you know, and we're meant to shun it and we're meant to push it away and we should be ashamed whenever it rears its ugly head. And I don't think that really helps. You know, I don't think that's super helpful. Instead of, you know, having a sense of, you know, and this goes into the last episode, you know, that we're all capable of beauty and wonder and incredible things. We're all capable of terrible, awful things. And I don't think that we like that. And we think that, oh, well, you know, if we're going to raise a child to not be bad, then they need to, you know, hate whatever badness might try to grow within them. Well, that doesn't have a great track record. Okay, another good one. The chance of awakening, and this is me kind of paraphrasing her. I was going too fast. I couldn't, you know, quite get it all. But the chance of awakening comes almost always through a breakthrough of violent emotion. And I think what she means by violent emotion is like extreme emotion, you know, not necessarily like that it requires physical violence, but that, you know, there has to be a storm. You know, here she ended talking about the ark. There has to be kind of an inner storm, something that, you know, tips over the boat, you know, and you're just out there hanging on for whatever reason, you know, for true spiritual growth to take place. I know this is true for me. Things have to kind of fall apart. There has to be some major difficulty, some major challenge, some major emotional upheaval to create the conditions, it seems, for the unconscious to present itself, right? Because if our whole system, if our whole way of existing in the world is just going along fantastically, we don't really have any need for spirituality, you know? If just everything's going on hunky-dory, why do we need all this silliness, you know? But when times are tough, when things really upset our kind of concept of how the universe works or who we are or just something like unexpected upsets the apple cart, as it were, that's when real transformation is possible. Oh yeah, this is really cool. And she says too that it seems like chance that the opportunity to live out the buried parts of ourselves presents itself. But it does seem to happen, you know, and that's kind of the Jungian, you know, archetype thing, right? Is that kind of over and over and over we see in human beings that we all, and to her point in the Pharaoh section, sometimes we get these kind of moments of, hey, you got to wake up, kind of over and over and over and over again, you know what I mean? Until maybe finally, you know, our last chance to wake up, you know, maybe that's it for us, you know, we didn't do it this lifetime, might have to wait until the next one. But it always seems like it wasn't planned, like it's just chance, like it's just random that we're kind of brought to this place of, okay, like which do you choose here? You know what I mean? Are you going to continue with the old program, the old way of being, the old way of thinking, or are you going to wake up? You know, are you going to transform? Are you going to open the door to the inner world? I love that. And we have to say yes. We have to say yes. I loved that, you know, talking about the Passover, that's like kind of going a lot further down, you know, but eating the Passover, standing up, you know, it's this, we have to be willing to say yes, standing up, so that we're ready to move on into that awakening, move on into that new way of being, move on into that new opening for us. I just love that. But I'm gonna come back a little bit. See, because she talks a lot about here, daily simplicities can bring us to this place of insight and awakening, that we need to transform our fire through discipline into a fire that liberates and doesn't destroy, right? So, you know, in the spiritual world, and this is certainly it for me, you know, I always wanted just this momentary insight, you know what I mean, that would just change everything, and I wouldn't have to put in the work, you know, I wouldn't have to be disciplined, and that I would also be able to broadcast it. Here I am broadcasting it on the radio, but you know, I've put in my time right now. You know, this is why, you know, this stuff is all really resonating. And when I found this, it blew my mind, because we just can't escape discipline. I wish we could. We just cannot. You know, we must. And I mean, as she put it, you know, sometimes we kind of need the discipline put on us by an external force. This is why people want to follow gurus or spiritual teachers. You know, we kind of need somebody else to kind of carry the insight that we're seeking, and kind of force on us or demand of us the discipline that we could not, you know, impose upon ourselves without that external force, you know, kind of making us, as it were. And, you know, sometimes we do need that. But I think at the end of the day, until we start doing it ourselves, we can only get so far. And, you know, and he talks about, you know, she talks about that too, where, you know, she talked about how, like, you know, the Hebrews, you know, they were really relying on Moses to carry the vision, you know, to carry the insights, to carry the values without necessarily them, you know, putting in the work. And I think that's also, if we want to get Jungian and internal about it, right? When we have an insight, part of us kind of does inevitably associate most with it, but we kind of need all the parts of ourselves to get on board. We need the physical. One of the things I like to say is it's got to get into the cells. It's got to get into the bones. It's got to get into the marrow. You know, we can't just rely on maybe our habitual mind or maybe our tenacity or maybe our ego, certainly. You know, we can't just rely on any one part that sort of, you know, maintains the initial insight. We've got to get the whole system on board. Everybody's coming along, you know, and that's the beautiful, you know, metaphor here of the Exodus story, right? So everybody's got to come along, you know, and we need everybody on board. This is a really powerful one, too, I think, that we have a greater burden of doubt and temptation from the shadow side after we have our awakening. That is so true, and I think that's why a lot of these, you know, again, spiritual leaders, gurus, etc., do really messed up stuff, is that after we get this powerful insight, after we have this awakening, even after we've done a lot of discipline, the shadow side of ourselves and the temptation and the burden of doubt, these things come at us even harder, you know, and that's where it's sort of interesting. The more disciplined we get, the stronger we grow our insight and our spiritual practice. Kind of, it's almost like the more we're tested in a way. And I don't think there's any way of getting around that. And I think we need to be aware of that. We need to make sure that we're paying attention and that we're, you know, my whole thing is when we find ourselves in a new spiritual realm in which we are finding more meaning, in which we're more able to show up for ourselves in our lives, in which we're feeling more connected, keep doing what we're doing that got us there. You know what I mean? Don't all of a sudden, you know, sometimes the temptation is, oh, I'm good. You know, I've got it figured out, or I'm you know, I'm better now. I don't need to do X, Y, or Z anymore. And I think that's right when the shadow is waiting, as it were. Let's see. Oh, the underside of whatever is happening. I just love that phrase, you know, looking at the underside of what's happening. You know, I think we can get so focused on a goal, even a spiritual goal. We can get so focused on a rhythm of our lives or just the way we're navigating the world, and we just lose sight of the unseen, the underside, right? And that's really where things can get topsy-turvy. And again, we may find ourselves, you know, knocked out of the boat back into the, you know, stormy seas again because, you know, we sort of lost sight of the underside, you know? Very important. Well, and this is for sure. I love that she said, we fail and fail and fail in our struggle with ourselves until the moment of liberation comes, and we must make way for the new journey. This is where she talks about the eating the Passover, standing up. You know, there, we want it to be easy. We want it to be quick. We want to figure it all out ASAP, and it just doesn't seem to happen that way, folks. You know, I Pema Chodron, again, a teacher that just has been so powerful to me. You know, I had a lot of really peak spiritual experiences in my teens and 20s, you know, far out stuff that I could, you know, you take a whole show talking to you about these wild spiritual experiences I had. But every time I came down, there I was again, without the discipline, without, you know, cultivating the insight in secret, you know, just doing the work, you know, as they say, you know, as Jesus said, you know, closing the door when we pray, you know what I mean? Just doing that work on our own, just day by day, you know, maintaining that discipline. I didn't have that. And whatever amazing insight or, you know, powerful experience I would have, it would just, the effects would wear off eventually. And, you know, that can happen over and over and over and over again. You know, again, so it's like we can be, you know, visited by plagues like Pharaoh, where it's sort of like we see the consequences of our ignorance or our inability to kind of figure out that things need to change, right? Or we can even, you know, get insight over and over and over again and lose it time after time after time until we finally get it and realize we've got to put in the work day to day. Finally, the moment does come. There is a moment. There is a turning point. That's the Passover moment, right? Where it's like, we can't go back. We've come too far. You know, to turn around would be a betrayal. I forget where she says that. It might be, there's a little teeny part of the Moses section on the next CD that I decided not to play because it was already long enough. But she's got this great line. There comes a time when to turn around would be a complete betrayal to the self and how far we've come. And so at that point, that's the Passover moment. That's when we must continue on. And, you know, we think that the land of milk and honey is waiting, But no, my friends. I mean, that's part of it, too. I was just talking with somebody today, and I was just saying, you know, our problem is usually not with life itself. Our problem is with wanting life to be something other than what it is, right? It's hard. It's unpredictable. There is suffering. There are setbacks. There are challenges. Sickness, old age, and death. I mean, all these things are guarantees of this life. And we just, you know, as she quoted T.S. Eliot here, human beings cannot stand very much reality, you know, from T.S. Eliot there. And it's true, you know, it's hard. It's hard. It's hard to be human. It's hard to be alive, you know, now certainly, but hasn't it always? And so this is where the spiritual disciplines, the community, the sort of getting our internal house in order, the connection, it's just so important if we're going to be able to continue on the journey when things are, you know, when times get tough, which they inevitably will. Let's see here. Oh, yeah, that's kind of cool when she was talking about Jethro and trying to carry the burden on the wrong level. I certainly can relate to that, you know, with and I see this a lot. You know, the world is so heavy right now, right? And so if you're aware and if you care and if you read the news, we can carry the burden of the world on the wrong level, right? Where it feels like it's all on our shoulders. You know, we all have to do our part. We've all got to, you know, try to do our best. Oh, geez. Just knocked over a fan. Pardon me. We've all got to do our part to try to improve the situation in the world. We've got to. But it's not all up to us. We don't need to carry the whole burden. We just need to do our portion, right? We just need to do the next right thing, as they say, you know, what's being asked of us, show up for our lives. And so I like that phrase, carrying the burden on the wrong level. Let's see here. Well, she says, the truly great mystic is not floating on a cloud, but is invested in human affairs, is down here. I'll tell you, I really wanted to be one of those people off on a mountain, you know, meditating a lot as a younger person. But now I'm like, wait, again, seeing the underside, right? The the hidden aspect of whatever it is we're, you know, thinking about or trying to do, right? So like if I went off into a mountainside or whatever, what use would I be to my family, to my loved ones, to the people that are already in my life? I would just be gone, you know? So having those disciplines in day-to-day life and human affairs is really, that's more of a service. And I love this too. She says, ritual is essential to maintain contact with the inner life, right? We need ritual to remind ourselves, you know, because it's, for me, it's like if I don't meditate daily, if I don't, you know, have spiritual discipline, if I don't keep doing the things that work and that help me be a healthy, helpful part of the world, we can lose contact with the inner life. And that's happened to me before. I don't want to have that happen again. It's not pleasant. Trouble happens. And I guess I'll get to this last part. We'll end here, where she ends with, there are people in all eras and all times that stand in the gap between the conscious and the unconscious, between darkness and light, between the old and the new that's trying to be born. And these are poets, these are spiritual people, these are sages, these are creatives, these are, you know, various people. And, you know, I'll just say that I think the main problem here is dilution. You know, because we have access to everything all the time, it can be so hard to concentrate. It can be so hard to focus. It can be so hard to, you know, cultivate and foster that necessary discipline and grow that seed in darkness, as it were, until it's fully mature to grow. And, you know, we do need, I'm so glad that we have these people in our era. And I think, you know, we can look out at the world and we can say, oh gosh, what a mess. And, you know, sure, 100%. But there are people sprinkled throughout this whole world, right? As well as all of the universe, we can imagine, right? That are standing in that gap between what has been and what is trying to be born, between the conscious and the unconscious, between darkness and light. And holding these opposites together and doing the necessary weaving. I think of it as weaving, like weaving a blanket or something. Doing the necessary weaving to help us at these pivotal kind of turning points that we experience as individuals and that we experience as society, which, I mean, I think, you know, it's not too much to say that we're in quite a moment like that right now, aren't we? We're in quite a moment. And We need these people, you know, musicians, creatives, poets, seers, spiritual people. And I hope that you're finding the support that you need in your journey. We're on the journey together. And with that, we will wrap up another episode of The Spiritual Dimension. This is Greg Elliott. Thank you so much for listening. I hope next Monday to do part 3 of Hell and Luke. Maybe it'll have to wait a week. I don't know. We'll see. Lots going on in my personal life, as we say. But I'm going to end with some beautiful imbira playing from Zimbabwe. This is from the Shona people of Zimbabwe. And this is incredible stuff. You know, centuries of tradition here. We're going to hear Tereva. Pronunciation probably not accurate. And thank you so much for listening. This is Greg Elliott signing off for The Spiritual Dimension. Stay tuned here. We got a lot of great stuff coming up here. And this is me signing off for WAYO LP Rochester 104.3. Way out right here. Take care, y'all.

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0: Mankind has conquered the stars. He moves out to the endless interstellar reaches of the universe. An advanced exploration force. A new breed of pioneer must seek out unstable planets and destroy them.
1: Punk bands refuse to play clubs that don't allow minors. Punk fans like the fact that their favorite music rubs the establishment the wrong way. Some hardcore punk gives kids the option of joining a peer group that doesn't use drugs.
2: If your body does die, your mind will live on.
3: Yeah, we know. Come on.
2: The dirty disbelievers. 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

0: telling me that I couldn't eat it. He had a wife and 7 kids at home to support.
1: This is my happening and it freaks me out.
2: Why would anybody want to listen to music that makes you hate?

Yeah, how about that? A song called It's My Imagination, as by Lizzie Mercier Delclue. Maybe pronounced right. It would be so easy for me to learn how her name is pronounced. But it just does not occur to me to go online and hear someone pronounce her name, even though I love her. That came off the Zulu Rock album from, I don't know, what do you think, 85? Again, easy information to find out, not going to do it. Kurt Vile with Passenger Side before that. And Tino with The Boy from Ipanema. Yo a Tango with Every Day. The Fall gave us Middle Class Revolt. Husker Du kind of odd man out here with Girl Who Lives on Heaven Hill. We also heard from the Hot Dogs and Chicory Tips starting us off. What's up, everyone? Thanks for joining me for another week's worth of junk culture here in Wayo Radio. My name is Brad. I'm your hostess this evening. And I'm in a mood. I don't always know my mood until I get here and I look at the records I've packed and then I go, oh, I'm clearly in a mood. Here's my mood. Kind of spacey, kind of slow. You looking for the bangers? I don't know if I can do that for you this week. You looking for vaguely tropical, psychedelic, new wave adjacent pop music? Oh, hey. Hey, have a seat. Come over here. We got a phone number, 585-203-WAYO. That's 9296. Feel free to shoot me a message. How about that Devo show on Saturday, huh? That was a bummer. You know, it's a bummer hearing all the complaints about it. People think they deserve their money back. Listen, we got 45 minutes of Devo, and it was a fundraiser. You know, like, calm down. Took me 35 years to see Devo. Kind of wish it didn't get stormed out. But 45 minutes of Devo is better than the no minutes of Devo I racked up in the previous 35 years of fandom, so no complaints here. What do you want to do? You want to listen to this? Let's listen to this. Los Six Kings with El Yerk de los Zapatos. Again, all those words pronounced wrong. Let's listen to it.